0: metastatic prostate cancer, it is going exactly like a silver bullet, you know, to the area where that cancer is.
1: So it's very precise.
0: And yes, it's extremely precise, and it's getting rid of a lot of things. In fact, I think a few months ago when Joe Biden had this issue, I did put up somewhere or other that, you know, he would, because in America, it's very easy to get into that sort of actinium PSMA thing, especially for somebody that's connected. But I don't know whether he used it or didn't use it or used something else, but he seems to have recovered pretty well.
1: Yeah, he does. He does seem to have recovered pretty well. And that's the political part of it. So basically, it was luck by chance that you unfortunately got 7 marks less and then you get into medicine. Am I right in saying so? Summing up the thing, but whatever you were talking, it shows that you have so much passion for what you whatever you do, because if I'm going through the journey that you had, every step that you had taken shows that whichever subject you took, you put in your heart and soul. Now, moving into my second question, if that's okay, Dr. Manish, that as a training program director and educator, what do you feel is the most important quality a doctor, a modern doctor rather, should have in today's day and age?
0: So this is it's one of those questions which I don't think the answer has changed for a very long time.
1: Mm-hmm.
0: You see, in medicine, the medicine, in my opinion, it is a privilege. It is privilege.
1: Okay.
0: That you are allowed to do medicine is a privilege because you look at the trust people have in doctors even now.
1: Everywhere
0: absolutely. In the world. Especially, you know, if you are on the level and if you are absolutely sticking to the straight and narrow, I have seen patients, you know, I see them every day, the kind of trust they have. And so really the first thing is integrity, which is really important. But the second thing is that you have to have compassion. You have to have compassion.
1: Hmm.
0: You must want the person to get better.
1: So well said.
0: You must be empathetic to their condition because, you know, the kind of things people land up in, it's just unbelievable. And you have to forget about, you know, because a lot of people become judgmental about this. But I think in medicine, you have no right
1: place for judgment. Yeah.
0: Yeah. There's no judgment. You know, there's somebody who, it's really unfortunate that they've, you know, this is the card which destiny, fate, whatever you want to call it, has presented them with. And so the ability to listen and the ability to be patient with learning, because learning in medicine is, let
1: never
0: me tell
1: ending.
0: You, one of the most painful things you'll ever encounter in your life if you ever, you know,
1: it's
0: have
1: too
0: that.
1: Late for me now. But
0: it's
1: yes,
0: too,
1: you're right.
0: Too late for me also. I've taken so, I mean, the problem is, it is so vast. It's like an ocean,
1: and it's ever growing with these inventions and studies and things that are happening in different fields of medical science. That it's never ending. You're right in saying so. Yeah.
0: And for you know, if you're going to deliver teaching, then it can be a very difficult process. And the job is to somehow make it palatable. And deliver it in bite-sized chunks if possible, which comes from the training environment, which relies on teamwork and funding. And these are all extremely, extremely difficult things to do. And there is a give and a take. I mean, there are two sides to this. So a modern doctor is one thing, and then the educator is one thing, and the other person is learning as well. And the educator is also learning, by the way.
1: Yeah,
0: you know, I'm still learning. I have spent God only knows how many decades in medicine, and I am learning every day.
1: True, that is so true. And the humility and the humbleness lies in the fact that, you know, you accept the fact that you never know everything fully. You are always learning. That's so well said. Humility and passion and these are the things that a doctor needs, because that makes the patient also comfortable coming back to the doctor, and you know, feeling free and saying and feeling what they feel.
0: Farhana, one more
1: yes.
0: thing, you know, I'll say is that if somebody has an ego in medicine, trust me that they will be humbled at some stage, and it's
1: okay.
0: better therefore to be
1: humble from
0: very
1: the
0: humble way. I've seen so many examples of this happening over the past decades that
1: oh my God, that requires another show where you have to share the experiences of your lifetime of working into medicine and the things that you must have seen and experienced. Because as a person from the outside, we don't realize and understand the day in, day out of a doctor or a nurse or anybody from associated with the medical field. It's not easy because you are experiencing other persons. And that kind of brings in a toll on you as well, if I'm not wrong.
0: Yes. Yes.
1: That's amazing. When you just going through all of this now, trust me, I'm just a little frazzled because I have so much to ask and there is so much that you've done. You are, besides being a doctor, you also have a fantastic interest in spirituality. Now,
0: yep.
1: spirituality is something which it's very difficult to achieve because it requires that sense of awareness, in my understanding. So how do you balance your scientific work? Because this is what I've heard. I could be absolutely wrong, that scientific and spirituality, or they don't have that common ground somewhere. Either you are too scientific or either you are too spiritual. So how do scientific work in medicine and your deep interest in spirituality and the ancient Indian knowledge, how do you balance that?
0: Now, this is a very, very useful, I think all the questions are very useful, but I think for your listeners, this is something which I don't think they would have encountered before. And what it is, you see, you remember I just said a moment ago that if you have an ego in
1: medicine,
0: life in general,
1: yeah.
0: you will be humbled at some stage, you
1: Correct.
0: Know. And you see, the thing is, I also was a skeptic a long, long time ago.
1: Mm-hmm.
0: And certain very interesting things happened in my life, which led me to this point at which I am now. And to cut to the chase, you see, the Indian texts, the Hindu texts, give us ways and means of dealing with stress.
1: Hmm.
0: So every chanted text has something called as a Falashruti. Falashruti, you probably know the meaning, but for your listeners, a part which outlines what are the effects to be expected when a text is chanted regularly.
1: Okay,
0: so,
1: the effects of that particular chant. Okay.
0: Yeah, are given in the text itself. And so, for example, one of the most well-known texts is the Vishnu Sahasranam Stotra, you know, which is
1: mm-hmm.
0: chanted in millions and millions of homes every day.
1: Mm-hmm.
0: So if you chant the Vishnu Sahasranam Stotra yourself every morning,
1: mm-hmm.
0: Then the mantras comprising the text have been set in such a way that it will produce an immediate sense of calm. So after you spend a few days doing it, you will find that round about the 20th, 25th or 30th day mark, you will find that the moment you've read it, you will become as so calm that you will wonder what happened, that you've forgotten something, you know.
1: Hmm.
0: And it's because the you see what it is, the Sanskrit words which are used in each of these chants, and there's millions and millions of chants really. If you go to sanskritdocuments.org, you will find maybe, I don't know, maybe 5,000 to 10,000 of them over there. But there are more and more. And so the thing is, this particular thing, for example, Vishnu Sahasranam, is a sukha-producing stotra. So sukha,
1: happiness.
0: Which is different to ananda,
1: oh, okay.
0: is different to ananda. Sukha is producing mundane happiness, right?
1: Okay.
0: Sukh.
1: Okay, sukh, yeah, okay.
0: To give sukh, right?
1: Yeah.
0: But eventually, if you keep chanting it, it will also produce happiness, like a happiness from within. And this is something, so what I'm saying over here, is a large portion of it, like 95% of it, is something I've experienced myself.
1: Okay.
0: So Vishnu Sahasranam, for example, will produce both. Now, if you are okay at chanting it, not even good, but just okay, It will produce calm in the mind. It will dispel your anxiety. If there is stress in your life, if you recite it, you will become calm. You'll become stronger to face that period of chaos.
1: Okay.
0: But suppose you don't have time to chant the Vishnu Sahasrana, then there is something called as a Durga Sapta Shloki, which is just seven shlokas, short, sweet, extremely powerful. And why is it so powerful? It says prior to the beginning of the text, the question which is asked over there is, Kalau hi karya siddhartham upayam bruhi yatnataha, which translated means, tell me the remedial measure to get success in any good task in this age of Kali Yuga.
1: Okay.
0: So the goddess says, Shrunau deva pravakshami kalau sarveshtha sadhanam. So this, what she says is, listen, what I'm about to tell you is going to give you success in this age of Kali Yuga, in this iron age, this desperate age, this age which is fallen, right? And so that text from the oral tradition and other places, you see, if you recite it, for example, 21 times a day for a period of 40 days, then no matter how difficult your task is, your life just will become easier. Something will happen.
1: That's very interesting. That is really, really interesting. And trust me, I have questions popping up right, left and center through that. Before that, we might have to take a small break, but I will be coming back to you. So we'll be joined back in 2 to 3 minutes with Dr. Mani. So don't go away, guys. And some interesting questions are going to come up with some interesting answers. See you back soon.

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4: And welcome back, guys. So, Doctor, when you were earlier talking about the shlokas and the mantras and everything, I had a question, in fact, not one, many. So let's start with the first one, and I'm deviating from my list of questions, so sorry about that. What was that point in your life that pushed you or brought you towards the spirituality, if you don't mind sharing?
5: So what happened is, you see, I was in my final MBBS, and there was a series of, unfortunate incidents, mm-hmm. which occurred in my life.
4: Mm-hmm.
5: And finally, I failed that exam.
4: Okay.
5: And I failed a couple of subjects and all that. And I found my way into a bookshop. It was called Modern Bookstall. Somewhere in Pune, near camp area.
4: Oh, I know that place. Sorry.
5: Yeah. It used to be quite famous
4: yes.
5: at one point.
4: Yes.
5: So there was a book on Gayatri meditation, which was in English. Hmm? And it was transliterated Sanskrit, right? So I got it home, and then it was teaching you how to do this, do the Gayatri mantra and the things associated with it and all that. So anyway, I started doing it, and unfortunately, because my Sanskrit was zero, because I was brought up in one of these English medium convent schools, so I had no idea how to pronounce this and all that. And my mother one day came home a bit earlier than she would have normally done, and I was doing this thing, and she said, "What the hell are you doing?" And I said, "Oh, this is supposed to be the Gayatri mantra." And she said, "No." She said, "What you're pronouncing has got no, it's nowhere near the Gayatri mantra." So
4: because it was in Sanskrit, or was it the transliteration?
5: It was translated, transliteration, you see. So when the problem is the Sanskrit, you really have to, somebody has to tell you the mantra.
4: Correct.
5: Okay?
4: Yeah.
5: Or tell you the sutra, if you are not reading it in the original Sanskrit.
4: Mm-hmm.
5: You have to really make an effort and make sure you're getting as close as you are to the rendition. So my mother, anyway, said to me, "This is how it is." And the moment she said it to me, I said, "Okay." So then I repeated it around 40, 50 times, and then she was satisfied. Okay, this is fine. And what started happening is, I started doing, I was doing one mala, 108. Then I started doing two malas, 216, you know. Then I started doing three, and then four, and like that it happened. That one fine day, what happened is, I was doing this thing, and suddenly out of the blue, I could see inside myself, I could see this light.
4: Oh, wow.
5: Like, it was a golden light, right?
4: You could see it,
5: and
4: or
5: it
4: you could feel it?
5: And it started to go above and below.
4: Oh, wow. You could see it, actually.
5: I could see it with my eyes. My eyes were closed, but it was everywhere.
4: Wow.
5: It started to spread, and I could then, after a little while in that thing, I began to realize it's coming from my heart.
4: Mm.
5: And remember, I had no schooling in any of, like how the traditional scholars get the grounding
4: training
5: in the mantras
4: and this and that.
5: And I had nothing of that sort. But I just knew this much, and I was just doing it. And so it then happened that due to this and a couple of other things which started happening, and it was very blissful, extremely blissful. It was absolutely fantastic. And you see, the mantra itself, the Gayatri itself says that, you know, it is the light, basically, which is going to illuminate you, right?
4: Hmm.
5: But I had never understood this, but it was just because I was in so much trouble. I mean, you cannot even imagine the kind of, stupid trouble I was in.
4: Hmm.
5: It's not just the exams, you know. I used to have a girlfriend, and it's a long time, you know, and usual stupid stuff. And it was, you know, that whole thing had ended very abruptly, which is partly the reason I failed.
4: Okay.
5: You know, but
4: that's
5: but,
4: being honest see, there now.
5: Well, but wonderful stuff, you see, because if it all that had not happened,
4: I wouldn't have ever
5: done any of these things.
4: Correct.
5: And so I started meditating, and then my father's elder brother was very famous man at the time, one of the All India Radio broadcasters called Yagyadev Pandit. And he used to come to our house in Pune and then go walking barefoot to this great yogi's house called Nakhate Maharaj.
4: Mm-hmm.
5: Right? And so he suggested to my father that you really should take him to Nakhate Maharaj.
4: And this was after where you had experienced the light. It is after that. Okay, amazing.
5: Yes, yes. So Nakhate Maharaj, you know, so off I went to Nakhate Maharaj's house with my father. And then Nakhate Maharaj said, oh, I've been waiting for you.
4: He said what? Sorry? He was waiting for yourself.
5: He was waiting for me, he said. But he said, I'm going to give you a second chance. Now, he said, your life will change. If you come and start doing all this with me, your life will change from what it was. It is going to change completely.
4: Hmm.
5: And if it changes that much, you know, it will be full of, there will be obstacles and troubles and all that. You know, because otherwise your life will be just so easy. If you don't come to me and you don't have to learn, you know, because learning is painful, you see.
4: Absolutely.
5: This is the unwritten sort of thing, unspoken thing which he said. And he said, you come back in a month's time or a month and a half it was, you see. And I went a little bit later, in fact, you know. And the moment I went back again, he said, okay, now you've come here, now you sit, and I'm going to give you a mantra. Now, his method of giving a mantra was something completely crazy. So he took his two thumbs and he put it on my brow. And then he told me, close my eyes. You know, close your eyes, he said. And then he was standing, I was sitting. His thumbs were on my brow. And he said, now I'm going to give you this mantra. And then he said, look in your head. Look at where my thumbs are. And I could see the letters of a mantra inside.
4: What? Really?
5: Now, I could see it, yes. And then he said, did you see it? He said. And I said, yes. He said, now that you will never ever utter to anybody, you will never tell anybody what it is, you will never ever speak that this was what it was. But this is called as a, what we call in that particular tradition as a sparsh diksha.
4: As in sparsh is touch. Touch. Yes.
5: Yeah. So he awakened something, you see. He awakened something. And he said, okay, now all you don't need to really do anything, he said, because it will happen anyway. Okay. But whatever you're doing, you keep doing that anyway, because those are also useful things. But don't get attached to any of your experiences, he said.
4: Don't get attached to any of the experiences, even the one that you are having right now. Was that not difficult?
5: Correct. Correct. He said, because the problem is there is always something better. There's always something higher than whatever, wherever you are. And because if you get stuck in that experience, then what happens is you will never progress, he said.
4: But that is so relevant in day-to-day also, isn't it? I mean, just thinking about it, and it's such a powerful thing to say and to learn, that you don't get stuck in what you're having right now, because you will not grow or you will not be able to. Fantastic. Wow.
5: let me also take this opportunity to, you know, so many years, so many decades later, to acknowledge, again, I always acknowledge this, is that I was extremely egoistic and very arrogant at the time. Because the thing is, you see, when you're, you know, most doctors anyway, you know, you know the difference between a doctor, between a cardiologist and God is that God does not think that he's a cardiologist. You know, so, you know, so the thing is, you see, we doctors, you know, there is an ego, and that we, you know, because you've learned so much and you know so much and all that, and everybody looks up to you and all that. So, but the thing is, you see, Nakhate Maharaj was a master. He is a master. You know, I should say in the present, because even on occasion, you know, he shows his presence. So I was in Blackpool in the year 2000, long after all this, right? And I was sitting over there and doing some or the other meditation. And then I was, there was a bit of a conversation between me and my wife that, you know, am I doing this or what am I doing next? And then she said, oh, just now we need to go here or something like that. And she turned to go to the kitchen. I remember it so well, even now. And there in front of me was standing Nakhate Maharaj. Right? And I pinched myself. I said, this can't be happening. And he was there for a few seconds.
4: Wow.
5: And there was a light about him. And there were other beings around him. And
4: you could see them?
5: And then he put his hand up like that. And then he disappeared. Right? And I didn't know, but around about 2 or 3 months later, I came to know that on that precise day, at that precise time, is when he had, when he
4: passed away. Oh no!
5: Right. So you see, but a lot of the other people who had learned from him also, you know, came to this sort of experience or realization, and those some of those things have continued over the years. Like once in a blue moon, when you're in real need of advice, or when you don't
4: stuck.
5: Know it,
4: yeah.
5: But there is a problem about to approach you, and he will come in a dream, or he will come and approach you.
4: So he's like like your godfather, mentor, your father figure. You can name it. Oh wow.
5: Correct. And but he was. He was quite old by that point. I think he must have been in his late 80s, but he lived to be, I think, in his 90s
4: that's
5: and
4: amazing.
5: Passed away. But I have, so the thing is, he was he used to sit there completely in meditation. He used to be just sitting there with his eyes open, right, unblinking. He used to be looking in the distance, like, and suddenly to somebody he would say, do this. Right, just do this. You have to do this because this is important, because there's going to be a problem here.
4: Oh, wow.
5: You know, you tell somebody just like that.
4: So
5: right?
4: just a thought, or like, you know, because you were not at the level where he was, and you had
5: right.
4: such a deep sense of things. Just imagine what he must be experiencing with that knowledge, with that meditation. And it's just beyond to even encompass it, I would say.
5: Yeah, so I mean that tradition is a well-known tradition in Maharashtra, you know, Nakhate Maharaj, and then Guloni Maharaj before him, and of course the man who gave the Diksha to Guloni Maharaj was Loknath Tirth Swami, a legendary sannyasi from the Himalayas, right? Who was originally from Bangladesh. From Dhakeshwari temple in Bangladesh.
4: But that was all at part one India at that point in time.
5: Correct. In present-day Bangladesh, but it was, you know. And, of course, that man was legendary because he was commanded by the great goddess Kali to go and give instruction to Guloni Maharaj. She, apparently, she stood in front of him and said, you have to leave the Himalayas and you have to go to this place and go there. And there's this man over there.
4: Specifically.
5: You have to teach him, yes. And at that point, Guloni Maharaj was it was somebody who was the student or shishya of Tembeswami, another legendary yogi of Maharashtra. He went and asked Tembeswami for permission. And Tembeswami said, yes, he has come to teach you. So he specifically come for that purpose. You have to go. You have to learn from him. And so Guloni Maharaj went and, you know, got this diksha from Loknath Tirtha Swami. And Loknath Tirtha Swami, of course, the way he gave up his body is, you know, well known, because it was in front of a lot of people in Varanasi many, many years ago. And he sort of stood there, and there were these 52 children who had gathered over there to watch him. And then after he bowed down to each one of them, he then stood there, and suddenly a light emerged from his heart, which was visible. And then it went into there was a temple over there of Ma Kali, and this light went into that particular Devi's, you know, body, and then he left the earth.
4: Just like that?
5: Yeah, just like that. Yeah, he was a very, very accomplished yogi.
4: So
5: this was sort of witnessed in Varanasi many, many decades ago.
4: So this is
5: many
4: a known thing in the Hindu textures and scriptures and everything around that. But that's what it amazes me when you're talking. All I was thinking was that how come these things are not known to everybody, because I did not know about it. There should be some kind of, you know, books, scriptures that can be directed towards these amazing people who meditated, who did not make it a propaganda, I would say.
5: Yes.
4: Unlike, you know, in today's day and age.
5: But they
4: were truly doing meditation and, you know, reflecting, self-reflection and chanting and all of that. And they were so humble and down to earth and grounded. And yet they are not as big as they rightly deserve to be. So is that... Is that one of your missions while you are talking and teaching and, you know, expressing what you've learned, is to also show that, you know, these were some amazing priests and yogis who taught you this, and give them the credit and teach what they did?
5: Yeah, so you see, I don't specifically consider myself as having a mission or anything of that sort.
4: Mm-hmm.
5: And I never did, really.
4: Mm.
5: How can you put it, walked into these sort of situations when I was far too young to understand the real importance of these things. And you see, my other guru, the Veda guru, Phatak Guruji, who I went to learn something called as the Pauman Sukt from the 535 Riks of the Pauman. He is the one who actually... So you see, just like the Dalai Lama has an oracle, you know, like somebody who into which a goddess is made to come, the Dalai Lama, the present Dalai Lama,
4: okay,
5: has an oracle like that. If you go to... where he is, then you'll find that there is, you know, whatever that oracle says is invariably true. And the Phatak Guruji, my Ved Guru, had an oracle like that.
4: Oh.
5: It was not well known. It was not well publicized.
4: Well publicized is the right word I would be looking at.
5: Hardly anybody knew about it anyway, but people knew him. He was a very well-known man in the community of Pune. He was the Ved Vachaspati of Pune, so he was a very, very well-known and very, very authoritative figure on the texts and all that.
4: Mm-hmm.
5: As an immense scholar, immense, I cannot begin to even
4: comprehend
5: say how powerful a scholar.
4: Okay.
5: Well, he could correct the texts, you see. Like if somebody brought a textbook to him, he would be, so he took my text on the Pauman Sukta, which is available in the market, you know, and he corrected the whole damn thing.
4: Oh,
5: just
4: wow.
5: Corrected the whole thing, you know, and we're talking multiple corrections. He said, no, this is wrong. That's wrong. That's wrong. That's wrong. So everything he used to correct like that. Because the thing is, he was taught in the oral tradition. You see? So his tongue become was absolutely, he knew where it was going. You see, each and every swara, right, was going. So this Fatak Guruji told me that I will ask the oracle whether or not I should teach you. And also, he wanted to know why you have suddenly got this in your head that you want to learn this, and you know what exactly is going to happen. So he had this woman he called into a gaushala. Then what would happen is that they would ask her. There was a local deity of Ratnagiri, I think, who used to come into that woman's body is what...
4: That's what you've been told,
5: Well, I saw a glimpse of it. So what happened is I reached a bit late, and the gaushala door was slightly open. And so I, in natural curiosity and inquisitiveness, this is 1997 or 1998, I think it must be. And I'd just come down from England for a holiday, and I was looking in, and there was that woman, and from her palms was streaming kumkum and haldi. You know?
4: So people who don't know what kumkum is, it's a red color.
5: Right.
4: It's a red color thing which is very prominent, prominently used in Hindu rituals. So yeah, okay.
5: Yeah, and but it was streaming from there, and if I hadn't seen it with my own eyes,
4: you wouldn't have believed
5: it. I would be completely skeptical about it because I've never seen it before, and I've never seen it after.
4: Wow.
5: But I did see it. And then he, you know, the door was shut. And then he came out and he said, this was 1998, I think. And he said, you are going to become the face of the Homa movement.
4: What movement, you know, sorry?
5: So the fire ritual thing. He said, you're going to teach it. Right?
4: Oh.
5: And you'll teach it to virtually the whole world. He said, you will become, you know. And I said, you know, I remember telling him this. I said, nah, this is impossible. I said, you know, in England, I said, we've got carpets and we've got... I actually said, I remember it so well. I told him that. And he said, no, no, he said, you forget all that. Don't worry about all that. And I love doing my... whenever I do a fire ritual, I do it outside in the cold. And I absolutely love doing it in the cold. Anyway, in the, you know, outside. So that's how I got around that bit of it. But he told me that at that stage. And so there are a few other things which I obviously can't reveal. But one of the other things he said is that you don't believe in ghosts, he said.
4: Ghosts as in the people who passed away and... Okay.
5: Yeah, he said, you don't believe in that, but you will believe, he said. You will believe. You will become an authority on that as well.
4: So, you now do believe in ghosts?
5: Oh, 100%.
4: And
5: 100%.
4: And tell me it could be crazy for me to ask, but do you have any experiences? We're short on time, so experience will. But I just want to know whether did you have any experiences that brought you into believing?
5: Yes. So very quickly, I was doing my MD in pathology years and years, decades ago in Pune, and then I resigned it. And my guide, Dr. Khandekar, you know, she tried to make me see reason, ask me not to resign. I was too stubborn. And I landed up in this tribal area in Thane, right?
4: Mm-hmm.
5: In the Durgam Vibhag of Thane. It's still a very desolate area, and it's, you know, it's in the middle of it's bang in the middle of an exile area. It had been deserted for years. The previous doctor had resigned his job after finding two large cobras in the bedroom.
4: Ooh.
5: I was sleeping there in the government quarters when I woke up to find a 3-foot iguana lizard atop me. Just,
4: I hate,
5: you know, the first
4: creepy crawlies.
5: an iguana lizard, and it was a foot away from my face looking at me. I think it was more startled than I was. I was quite groggy. And it fled. And, you know, I was very lucky. See, these are all things which are completely crazy. And I looked out of the window to see where the damn thing had gone. And there, just in the undergrowth, was a cobra maybe 6 or 7 feet.
4: Oh.
5: we slithered into that undergrowth near this hand pump and all that. And anyway, that place, nobody would stay. Nobody would stay in that place. The people who had been assigned to me, you know, my driver, who used to drive the official Jeep, and virtually everybody else, nobody would sleep in that premises because I was the only person who was sleeping in that place night and day. And once or twice, I could feel. So the driver wouldn't sleep there because once he had locked the room, slept over there, and a woman came in apparently and demanded to know why he was sleeping in a bed.
4: Oh my God.
5: So he wouldn't stay there for, you know, he couldn't offer him anything to stay there. The local sentry used to drink copious amounts of liquor and stay there, and used to basically pass out. And that's how he used to manage to stay there. And I used to meditate, and I used to do my, do all these sort of kavachas and stotras and all whatnot. And it was very interesting because once or twice I could definitely feel
4: a presence.
5: There is something, yes, a presence, exactly.
4: Hmm.
5: And I felt it quite a few times when I was sleeping, when I was, so these are peculiar things. And these are, just minor things. I used to have something called as a Sharira Vandhana Mantra.
4: Okay.
5: Which
4: is for the sake of you not being possessed.
5: Which is for
4: correct?
5: The sake of people who get into these problems. And so I will just say it very quickly for your listeners.
4: Yes.
5: This Sharir Bandhan, which is a wonderful, wonderful mantra, which is there from a Shabara tradition. And what it says is, Vajraka Sikad Vajraka Kivad Vajra Bande Dasodwar Vajraka Sikad Sepi Bol Gahe Dosha Hatanalage Age Vajra Kivad Bhairo Baba Pasari Sausat Sau Yogini Rakshakari Duhai Ishwar Pahadev Gaura Parvatiki. So, if anybody wants they can just
4: Google
5: take
4: it.
5: That. If you,
4: yes.
5: Yeah, you can find this mantra anyway. But once you've heard it in my voice, it's basically like you can use it. And if you even just recite it 11 times, 12 times, you will find that if you're anxious because of those sort of things, which if you believe that those sort of things exist, whether or not, you see, it's just a negative energy in my opinion, which is there for whatever reason.
4: So
5: this is something
4: we will
5: which
4: definitely Google it because I want to know the meaning of it. Now I have to I'm so sorry, we are short on time, but look, there is so much happening, and now we are into spiritual and all these things and multiple questions coming in my head, which we will continue next Saturday with Dr. Manish. And Dr. Manish, please, we will have another session with you next Saturday, if that's okay, and we'll be listening more about Mahabharata and the stories around it. Thank you so much for removing time today for us, and we'll continue this next Saturday with you, with an amazing, amazing person that you are. So much, listeners, for tuning in today, and see you next Saturday. Until then, ciao.

Well, good evening. We'll start again. Good evening, everybody, and you're very welcome to the Late Drive here on Cork City Community Radio. Claire Jones here with, and I do hope my stay with me for a little while. So wherever you are, hope that you have a good evening, that you had a good day, and that you're just going to ease into the evening. And we start with one from Europe. It's called The Final Countdown.

Oh, a Swedish rock group formed back in 1983, Europe, and their big hit called The Final Countdown, featured in the 1985 film Rocky Four, sorry. And that particular song bringing you all the way back to 1986, November of 1986, where it stayed 2 weeks at the top of the UK charts and 15 weeks in total. And then they're pretty much their other songs, Rock the Night, Carrie, Superstitious, I'll Cry for You, Halfway to Heaven, and then the Final Countdown, re-released just on the 25th of December 1999, just the final countdown to the year 2000. So there you go. And we're okay. Well, the phone number here is 085 124 1616. 085 124 1616. You come straight here into the studio if there's anything I can play for you between this and 8 o'clock. Our Facebook page is www.facebook.com/CorkCityCommunityRadio, and our Instagram handle at Cork City Community Radio. And if there's any, if you're mowing the lawn or if you're making the dinner or if you're out for a walk and there's any track that you might like to hear, just give us a text, I suppose, is probably the best way into us, 085 124 1616, and we'll do our best to play it for you. Well, what's in store for you on tonight's programme? Well, the usual, I suppose. Our lucky dip, looking back at anniversaries, our birthday slot, and anything else that might come our way. We'll go with Ellie Goulding, though, for the moment.

Oh, what a beautiful version of that song. Ellie Goulding there, of course, with Elton John's and Bernie Taupin's Your Song, their first kind of hit. And if you've ever watched Rocket Man, it's that minute in the film where Elton is just playing the piano with and using the words. And well, in the film anyway, it shows and Bernie Taupin is upstairs shaving, and then he just stops and he listens to that incredible song that came of his lovely lyrics, of course. OK, well, the other day, September the 25th, was National One Hit Wonder Day. And, you know, I suppose nowadays it seems like there's every day there's something different being celebrated, because yesterday was National Walking Day. But the other day, One Hit Wonder Days, and these are maybe artists that have had placed one song in the top 20. They might have one other one that might have been, you know, maybe 60 in their 70s, but normally it gets into the top 20. So we're just going to play one or two throughout the programme, but this one in particular stands out for me. I mean, it's got the incredible vocals of Paul Carrack, originally a member of Roxy Music, Squeeze, Mike and the Mechanics, and then, of course, a solo artist in his own right. What an incredible singer he is. Here's Ace and a track called How Long, and you would think maybe it's certainly got to do with a romantic affair, but no, it was about a member of the band that was planning on leaving but hadn't got round to telling the rest of the band members. Ace and How Long.

0: Oh, what a great song. How long has this been going on? Of course, the vocals of Paul Carrack and there is band Ace, and pretty much a one-hit wonder for them. And then yesterday, and that was for National One-Hit Wonder the other day on the 25th of September.
1: Thank you so much.

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Of course, the Everly Brothers. It was just all about getting out and doing any bit of walking. Jeepers almighty, the weather would entice you to get out because it still feels like summer. Even though it gets cold in the evening, it's still feeling like that summer. I still have my sandals on anyway. I'm holding on to them for dear life. Well, let's just remember a lady who passed away on this day, September the 29th, back in 2025 years ago. It doesn't feel that long ago, mind you. What an incredible singer she was, all the way from down under, Helen Reddy. She was 78, an incredible singer, and also performed in many of the musicals on Broadway. I was lucky enough many years ago to see her in Blood Brothers. Anyway, song from Helen Reddy on her anniversary today, passed away September the 29th back in 2020. Yeah.

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5: Well, back in September the 29th, back in 1977, Billy Joel released his album The Stranger, which sold something like 10 million sales. It was his fifth album and produced by Phil Ramone. And on the B-side of Just the Way You Are featured the song that he has gone on to say is possibly his favourite composition. It features in a lot of films. It kind of started out as a slow burner, but now is one of his most popular songs. We're talking about this beautiful song that featured in 13 Going on 30. This is Billy Joel and Vienna.

From his album The Stranger, Billy Joel there, and his great, great song called Vienna. Hopefully you enjoyed it. And I just recently saw an article where he's come out to say that pretty much is his favourite song that he's composed. Well, he's got good taste is all I can say. Well, this gentleman, apparently, despite all his illnesses and all the rest, he is doing one more lap, a tour. I think it's called The Last Ride. Now, I think it's Parkinson's he has. And recently he was in a TV interview on a TV afternoon show, and somebody mentioned, well, you know, your music belongs to the past. And he pretty much stormed out. He told them what he thought of them and said, no, his music will always be relevant. And, you know, that'll be around 50 years from now. So an incredible songwriter. So heading for his last concert, we think of Neil Diamond.

a song you possibly associate more with the Monkees, but there's the gentleman that wrote it, I'm a Believer. And his version, which features on an album called, I think it's just called Neil Diamond with the London Symphony Orchestra. Classic Diamonds, it's called. Now, there are different websites that you can look up, and one says that he's never going to tour again. He has Parkinson's and he's wheelchair. And then there's another one that says, yes, he's coming out for his last concert called One Last Ride 2026 with no dates as yet. Now, I suppose if you've been, you know, performing music for 60 years, even possibly more, it must be so hard to say goodbye to it all. So I suppose I saw him in his prime many, many years ago, 1982, 83, when he must have played maybe 10, 12 sold out concerts in the Point Depot as it was. But what an incredible gentleman he certainly was. Well, thinking of incredible gentlemen and American artists, let's just remember this gentleman who passed away 2nd of October back in 2017. Hard to believe that it's 8 years ago. Tom Petty.

So Tom Petty there, he was 66, a great artist indeed. And I suppose after being with the Heartbreakers, went on then, of course, to be a member of the Traveling Wilburys, and what songs they certainly gave us. But there he goes. Okay, couple of words from a song, see how you get on. I have to tell you, there's an autumnal feel to the actual song, and we'll play it certainly in a little while. The summer sun is fading as the year grows old. The summer sun is fading as the year grows old, and darker days are drawing near. The summer sun is fading as the year grows old, and darker days are drawing near. I can tell you it's a fabulous song indeed. And as I say, it has kind of an autumnal feel to it. Okay, let's head towards the Lucky Dip and see what it gives us. So, have the CD. I haven't got the running order. I don't know what's coming up next. So, we'll give it a blast and see can we beat the intro at quarter to seven here on Cork City Community Radio. Oh, it's a little smoochy one. So if you're driving, slow down a little bit and enjoy the lovely voice of David Gates and Bread.

Oh, it's so great when such a lovely song turns up in our lucky dip. David Gates, Bread and Lost Without Your Love, going back to the 70s, maybe 76, 77, 78. Well, the phone number here, if you'd like to send in a text or if there's anything I can play for you, 085 124 1616 124 085 124 1616. And if you're out digging the garden or out for a walk or making the dinner or doing your homework, if you'd like to give us a text, we'll certainly do our best to play anything that we might, that might be suitable for you. So let's just welcome in, I suppose, a recent addition to the Cork and to the Irish scene of music. These two great bands, Amble and Kingfisher, kind of burst on the scene, I suppose, last year. And this is a track from Amble's recent album, I Hope You Enjoyed. It's called Gemini.

Amble there, and a great track from the recent album just called Gemini. Hopefully you enjoyed it. But just thinking about some great Irish folk artists over the year, and this gentleman was all a 79 yesterday, possibly one of the most loved folk singers in Ireland. Here he is with Mary Black, and a great duet between the two of them, Finbar Fury and Mary Black together.

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1: Well, hopefully you enjoyed that lovely one from Finbar Fury and Mary Black, just celebrating Finbar Fury's 79th birthday yesterday and still going strong. But I suppose we can't just have one from Finbar Fury. Let's have a second one. And this is one that he recorded on an album called Four for the Road with the other three lads, Mick Hanley, Don Baker and Jimmy McCarthy. And this is very appropriate. It's called The First Leaves of Autumn.

0: If you ever see that album in any shop that you go into, possibly more a charity shop maybe, Four for the Road, I'm not sure if you can still get it. I presume you can. Maybe you can order it from Golden Discs. But it is just an incredible album. Finbar Fury there, The First Leaves of Autumn, written by Gallagher and Lyle. What a great song it is. But then featuring, I suppose, three of the other great Irish folk artists, Mick Hanley, Don Baker and our own Jimmy McCarthy, with some great tracks on it. So it's, again, it's called Four for the Road. And I suppose it was released maybe, I'd have to look that up, maybe 93, 94, I'm thinking, just when the ladies' women's heart was going out and about, they went out as well. 1994, this album goes back to. So there you go. Okay, where will we head to now? So just if you're wondering what station you've stumbled into, you're tuned to Cork City Community Radio, broadcasting to you on 100.5 FM. Claire Jones here with you. So this is a volunteer radio station. We broadcast on a Saturday, Sunday and a Monday from 9 in the morning till 12 midnight. And just endeavouring to bring you a different type of programme, you know, older maybe music. And then, of course, there's some great new music, great education programmes, great jazz programmes, great music and movie theme programme on a Sunday afternoon, great jazz programmes, and of course great debate programmes and great news programmes. And then we've got our other nationalities that come here and broadcast as well. So some great diversity here on Cork City Community Radio. Okay, just another song kind of about the autumn. Here's Simon and Garfunkel.
1: The last time we sang this song in concert was Carnegie Hall, 1967.

Good morning, salam, adab, and namaste, Cork. And we are back. You're listening to Namaste Cork on Cork Community Radio 100.5 FM. This is me, Farhana. I hope you guys had a great, great week. And the winter is setting in, and we are moving into the bank holiday weekend with Jazz Week happening in the city and around Cork. Do check it out. Lots of pubs and even hotels and restaurants are celebrating the Jazz Week weekend. There are a lot of pop-ups that are happening throughout the city. I'm surely gonna go and check it out tonight. And do visit, because this is one event that you should not miss, because people travel all across to come into Cork to witness the Jazz Festival. And apparently there are 62,000 people who are coming into Cork Airport over this weekend for this festival. So we are the lucky ones. We live here, we stay here. Let's make the most out of it. Now, it will be a little cold because the winter has started. Make sure you are all warm and ready to walk the streets and enjoy the amazing, amazing music that plays across. Now, today's show is going to be amazing as always, and I'll try my best to keep you all engaged and listening, because today I have an amazing, amazing guest joining me today. Now, a little thing that I would request you all, because the guest is not in the studio with me and we'll be doing a call interview. So if there is a slight interruption or something, please, please bear on, because we are trying to make that happen today, this afternoon. And again, keeping up to the tradition, before we get rolling and talking to this amazing guest who I'll be introducing shortly, I will keep up to my tradition and play you an upbeat song to wake you up and get you in the mood. Enjoy.

0: I hope that woke you guys up because this is again one of my favorite songs. And every time I say that, you guys must be thinking, oh, she's a music buff. And trust me, I am. So let's get in to this amazing, amazing show that we're going to have today. And today I'm going to be talking to an amazing guest. And it's an honor to have with us Dr. Manish Pandit. He's a distinguished nuclear medical specialist in England, training program director for the West Midlands, senior academy tutor, and the honorary associate clinical professor at the University of Birmingham. Now, Dr. Pandit's journey extends far beyond medicine. He's also, now get ready for this, guys, because he's also a filmmaker, Mahabharata researcher, and the author with over 40 films to his credit, including the acclaimed documentaries Mumbai Pani Mafia and a powerful film in Shirdi, on Shirdi Baba. He's a scholar who first asserted through films that Krishna existed. And we all knew, but it was great to see how he made it. And we're going to go in depth with that. And he has also authored 4 books exploring the astronomy and dating of Mahabharata, sorry about that, placing the Great War in 3067 BCE. Now, trust me, this is just a small introduction that I tried to put in together, describing or giving a little bit of introduction for Dr. Manish. But we'll be talking in depth with him today and exploring this wide range of things that he has been doing and he will continue doing and adding more to his bucket list, I would say. So Dr. Manish, welcome. You're with me, Farhana, on Cork Community Radio, and thank you so much for removing time and joining us today.
1: It's very kind of you, Farhana. It's my pleasure entirely, and thank you very much, and thank you to your listeners in advance for having me over here. No. I have been to Cork.
0: You have been to Cork. Amazing. So are you traveling soon? If I'm not wrong, you are, because you have an event coming up soon. Am I right?
1: That's correct. That's correct. I will be there on one of the weekends. I think it's the 8th and the 9th of November. Mm-hmm. And I will be doing my customary Mahabharata dating workshop. But there's also going to be a book signing event over there.
0: Okay.
1: And there's going to be a Homa event where I'm going to be teaching how to do a fire ritual, you know, a Hindu fire ritual yourself. And a few other things, whatever people ask me, because a lot of people ask me things impromptu at these events. So,
0: okay.
1: Yeah.
0: So now, Dr. Manish, there is so much that we have to cover, and I want to take step by step, because you mentioned a fire ritual, and although a lot of our Indian listeners would know about it, but there are a lot of listeners who are not from the Indian community, and I would love them to know exactly what it is, because Mahabharata, I have grown up seeing Mahabharata and Ramayana myself as a child, but exploring into it and learning about it. And so there is so much that I want to

0: This is an interesting question because I actually thought about this a few months ago when somebody else asked me this question. And so I traveled to England in the mid-90s. It was not a planned journey as such. I'll come to what happened during those years when I first came to England. But then around about the year 2001-2002, there was talk of something called as hybrid imaging. Now, for the sake of listeners who won't have any idea about what I'm talking about, because this is quite specialized.
1: Yeah.
0: See, normally imaging those days consisted of anatomical imaging, which is CT scans, MR scans, and so on.
1: Correct.
0: And those are scans which show us the anatomy. And nuclear medicine is a different modality. It comprises functional imaging, which is bone scans, lung scans, myocardial perfusion scans, and positron emission tomography or PET scans and so on, which show function. But at that time was coming the marriage of anatomy with function, and that is called hybrid imaging.
1: Okay.
0: So if you perform just a CT scan, for example, of cancer, which used to be quite customary in those days, let's say it shows you a nodule in the lung, and then you perform a PET scan, and in those days, we used to have something called as gamma camera PET, and then it
1: no
0: evolved
1: clue.
0: To
1: I'm
0: a
1: sure if
0: copper.
1: You're saying it is true.
0: Yeah, it was a very different time. And then what happened is, this bright people got this idea that let's put a CT scanner at the end of a PET scanner.
1: Mm-hmm.
0: And then, in Guy's and St. Thomas's, they then started doing, they put a PET scanner as well as a MR scanner and a CT scanner, right, together. So you had PET MR scanners, you had PET CT scanners. And the difference with that is that the two together would then allow you to definitively stage a patient's, this is just oncology, I'm talking about just cancer at the moment. It would allow you to definitively stage a patient's cancer, almost like a one-stop shop in many ways.
1: Mm-hmm.
0: And it could characterize a tumor better. It will show you where the biopsy must be performed, because a PET scan would give you the metabolic activity within the tumor.
1: Mm-hmm.
0: The metabolic activity. So, but the crucial thing is it would show where the distant spread was, and it was easy to do this. So it would upstage a scan or downstage a CT scan, you see?
1: Yeah.
0: So it can give you more information in terms of whether the cancer spread a lot more or hasn't actually spread that much.
1: Okay.
0: And those are very, very useful things, because when you want a surgeon or an oncologist to know more about this, because they want to know as much as possible.
1: True.
0: As much as possible to treat a patient. So And then came the further, development of this was SPECT CT scans, which is a development on bone scans.
1: Okay.
0: So you have a hot spot in the spine, but then you perform a CT with that. It shows you exactly where that hot spot might be, and it adds considerable value and precision to the report. So this is what actually, got me thinking that I need to go into this field.
1: True.
0: And it was just coming along at that point, and nobody wanted to do. You see, there's so much physics involved in this, and in the exams, that people don't, and still people don't like to come into that, because it's just a huge amount of physics involved.
1: But this is very interesting, isn't it? You found it very intriguing and interesting.
0: And my what happened is, you see, when I was in my 12th standard in Pune, a long time ago, and I was extremely good at mathematics, and I never planned on becoming going into medicine. But every crisis gives rise to a wonderful
1: invention.
0: Opportunity.
1: Absolutely, yes.
0: And what happened is, because I was so overconfident about my mathematical abilities, in the heat of summer in that Ferguson College Hall,
1: oh, I remember.
0: I decided, you know,

0: Ferguson
1: I
0: College,
1: know
0: yes.
1: Ferguson College because my mom lives in Pune now, and I know
0: Ah.
1: Ferguson Symbiosis, so I know, yeah.
0: So it was very hot, and I hadn't calculated for that. And I decided I'd attempt the entire algebra and the entire geometry paper, which is very foolhardy. And it was very tiring. So when I came to the last question, what happened is I remember it very clearly even now. It was an integration problem, area under the curve. And I would have normally, on a good day, I should have been able to do it even, orally,
1: Yeah.
0: not even write on paper. But I made some mistake in that. So I lost 7 marks out of 100. I was
1: Okay.
0: heartbroken when I came out of the
1: Seven
0: examination
1: out of
0: hall and I
1: hundred, you
0: found
1: were
0: out.
1: heartbroken. Okay.
0: And then that's how I went into medicine, you see.
1: Okay.
0: But my background was in physics and mathematics, and that then, so many years later, I was from Loyola High School, in Pune. And the thing is, that helped me immensely because it gave me a head start, when I was doing nuclear medicine. I'm digressing. The other place where this can be of use is in therapy. So 90% of nuclear medicine is imaging, around 10% is therapy. So we currently, for example, use radioiodine for treatment of an overactive thyroid, where in the old days surgery would be really the preferred option, but not anymore. And surgery has complications associated with invasive intervention, including bleeding, damage to the nerves in the vicinity, damage to the parathyroid. I mean, there's so many problems. So the patient comes in now, has a radioactive capsule of I-131 in the nuclear medicine department, then gets the blood test reviewed at 6 to 8 weeks with the GP and so on, and the complications are far fewer, the results are more predictable, patient satisfaction is
1: Much
0: excellent,
1: higher. So there was a huge
0: and
1: improvement.
0: well, so this is the future, really. Slowly and steadily, a lot of things. I mean, I've only talked about oncology over here, but this has gone into so many different things now. Non-oncology is inflammatory diseases and so on and so forth. But I just want to just to wrap up this bit of it. You see, the one of the big applications which is going to be coming up in the future, or is in the pipeline really, is, for example, I'll give an example, metastatic cancers resistant to other forms of treatment. So you can treat them with isotopes, radioisotopes injected with something like lutetium PSMA, which is what we have at the moment. But there is another one coming up called as actinium, and I know of at least one case. I know of one person, in fact, who was virtually at death's door and literally has been cured.
1: Oh,
0: Almost,
1: that's
0: is cancer-free
1: fantastic.
0: for 2 years now. So I'm just saying it shows a substantial anti-cancer tumor effect. And so what it is it is allowing a alpha particle, which is a deadly particle actually, but very short sort of a range. In terms of how far it acts in the tissue. And it goes exactly using that PSMA, which is, in this case, it's prostate-specific membrane ligand. So in somebody with metastatic prostate cancer, it is going exactly like a silver bullet, to the area where that cancer is.
1: So it's very
0: And it is,
1: precise.
0: and yes, it's extremely precise, and it's getting rid of a lot of things. In fact, I think a few months ago, when Joe Biden had this issue, I did put up somewhere or the other that he would because in America it's very easy to get into that sort of actinium PSMA thing, especially for somebody that's connected. But I don't know whether they used it or didn't use it or used something else. But he seems to have recovered pretty well.
1: Yeah, he does. He does seem to recover pretty well. And that's the political part of it. So basically, it was luck by chance that you unfortunately got 7 marks less, and then you get into medicine. Am I right in saying so? Summing up the thing, but whatever you were talking, it shows that you have so much passion for what you whatever you do, because if I'm going through the journey that you had, every step that you had taken shows that whichever subject you took, you put in your heart and soul. Now, moving into my second question, if that's okay, Dr. Manish, that as a training program director and educator, what do you feel is the most important quality a doctor, a modern doctor rather, should have in today's day and age?
0: So this is a, it's one of those questions which I don't think the answer has changed for a very long time.
1: Mm-hmm.
0: You see, in medicine, the medicine, in my opinion, it is a privilege. It is
1: oh,
0: a privilege.
1: Yes. Okay.
0: That you are allowed to do medicine is a privilege because you look at the trust people have in doctors, even now.
1: Oh,
0: I mean,
1: yes,
0: everywhere
1: absolutely.
0: In the world. Especially, you know, if you are on the level and if you are absolutely sticking to the straight and narrow, I have seen patients, you know, I see them every day, the kind of trust they have. And so really the first thing is integrity, which is really important. But the second thing is that you have to have compassion. You have to have compassion.
1: Hmm.
0: You must want the person to get better.
1: So well said.
0: You must be empathetic to their condition because, you know, the kind of things people land up in, it's just unbelievable. And you have to forget about, you know, because a lot of people become judgmental about this. But I think in medicine, you have no right
1: place
0: to
1: for
0: be.
1: Judgment. Yeah.
0: Yeah. There's no judgment. You know, there's somebody who, it's really unfortunate that they've, you know, this is the card which destiny, fate, whatever you want to call it, has presented them with. And so the ability to listen and the ability to be patient with learning, because learning in medicine is, let me tell you, one of the most painful things you'll ever encounter in your life if you ever, you know,
1: it's too
0: that.
1: Late for me now. But
0: it's
1: yes,
0: too,
1: you're right.
0: Too late for me also. I've taken so, I mean, the problem is, it is so vast. It's like an ocean.
1: And it's ever growing with these inventions and studies and things that are happening in different fields of medical science, that it's never ending. You're right in saying so, yeah.
0: And for, you know, if you're going to deliver teaching, then it can be a very difficult process. And the job is to somehow make it palatable and deliver it in bite-sized chunks if possible, which comes from the training environment, which relies on teamwork and funding. And these are all extremely, extremely difficult things to do.
1: Hmm.
0: And there is a give and a take. I mean, there are two sides to this. So a modern doctor is one thing, and then the educator is one thing, and the other person is learning as well. And the educator is also learning, by the way.
1: Yeah,
0: you know, I'm still learning. I have spent God only knows how many decades in medicine, and I am learning every day.
1: True, that is so true. And the humility and the humbleness lies in the fact that, you know, you accept the fact that you never know everything fully. You are always learning. That's so well said. Humility and passion and these are the things that a doctor needs, because that makes the patient also comfortable coming back to the doctor, and, you know, feeling free and saying and feeling what they feel.
0: Farhana, one more
1: yes.
0: thing, you know, I'll say is that if somebody has an ego in medicine, trust me that they will be humbled at some stage, and it's
1: okay.
0: better therefore to be
1: humble from
0: very
1: the
0: humble. Way. I've seen so many examples of this happening over the past decades that.
1: Oh my God, that requires another show where you have to share the experiences of your lifetime of working into medicine and the things that you must have seen and experienced. Because as a person from the outside, we don't realize and understand the day in, day out of a doctor or a nurse or anybody from associated with the right. medical field. It's not easy because you are experiencing other persons. And that kind of brings in a toll on you as well, if I'm not wrong.
0: Yes.
1: So, yeah, that's amazing. How now, when you just going through all of this now, trust me, I'm just a little frazzled because I have so much to ask and there is so much that you've done. You are, besides being a doctor, you also have a fantastic interest in spirituality. Now, spirituality is something which I have, it's very difficult to achieve because it requires that sense of awareness, in my understanding. So, how do you balance your scientific work? Because this is what I've heard. I could be absolutely wrong, that scientific and spirituality, or they don't have that common ground somewhere. Either you are too scientific or either you are too spiritual. So how do scientific work in medicine and your deep interest in spirituality and the ancient Indian knowledge, how do you balance that?
0: Now, this is a very, very useful. I think all the questions are very useful, but I think for your listeners, this is something which I don't think they would have encountered before. And what it is, you see, you remember I just said a moment ago that if you have an ego in life
1: Medicine,
0: in
1: yeah.
0: general, you will be humbled at some stage, you know.
1: Correct.
0: You see, the thing is, I also was a skeptic a long, long time ago, and certain very interesting things happened in my life, which led me to this point at which I am now. And to cut to the chase, you see, the Indian texts, the Hindu texts, give us ways and means of dealing with stress. So, every chanted text has something called as a Falashruti. Falashruti, you probably know the meaning, but for your listeners, a part which outlines what are the effects to be expected when a text is chanted regularly.
1: Okay, the
0: So,
1: effects of that of that particular
0: chant,
1: chant. Okay.
0: are given in the text itself. And so, for example, one of the most well-known texts is the Vishnu Sahasranam Stotra, you know, which is chanted in millions and millions of homes every day. So if you chant the Vishnu Sahasranam Stotra yourself every morning, then the mantras comprising the text have been set in such a way that it will produce an immediate sense of calm. So after you spend a few days doing it, you will find that round about the 20th, 25th or 30th day mark, you will find that the moment you've read it, you will become as so calm that you will wonder what happened, that you've forgotten something, you know. And it's because you see what it is, the Sanskrit words which are used in each of these chants, and there's millions and millions of chants, really. If you go to sanskritdocuments.org, you will find maybe, I don't know, maybe 5 to 10,000 of them over there. But there are more and more. And so the thing is, this particular thing, for example, Vishnu Sahasranam, is a sukha-producing stotra. So sukha, which is different to
1: Happiness.
0: ananda,
1: Oh,
0: is
1: okay.
0: different to ananda. Sukha is producing mundane happiness, right?
1: Okay.
0: Sukh,
1: Okay, so yeah,
0: to
1: okay.
0: give sukh, right?
1: Yeah.
0: But eventually, if you keep chanting it, it will also produce happiness, like a happiness from within. And this is something. So whatever I'm saying over here, a large portion of it, like 95% of it, is something I've experienced myself.
1: Okay.
0: So Vishnu Sahasranam, for example, will produce both. Now, if you are okay at chanting it, not even good, but just okay, it will produce calm in the mind. It will dispel your anxiety. If there is stress in your life, if you recite it, you'll become calm. You'll become stronger to face that period of chaos.
1: Okay.
0: But suppose you don't have time to chant the Vishnu Sahasranam, then there is something called as a Durga Saptashloki, which is just seven shlokas, short, sweet, extremely powerful. And why is it so powerful? It says prior to the beginning of the text, the question which is asked over there is, Kalau hi karya siddhartham upayam bruhi yatnatah, which translated means, tell me the remedial measure to get success in any good task in this age of Kali Yuga.
1: Okay.
0: So the goddess says, Shrunau deva pravakshami kalau sarvestha sadhanam. So what she says is, listen, what I'm about to tell you is going to give you success in this age of Kali Yuga, in this iron age, this desperate age, this age which is fallen, right? And so that text from the oral tradition and other places, you see, if you recite it, for example, 21 times a day for a period of 40 days, then no matter how difficult your task is, your life just will become easier. Something will happen.
1: That's very interesting. That is really, really interesting. And trust me, I have questions popping up right, left and center through that. Before that, we might have to take a small break, but I will be coming back to you. So we'll be joined back in 2 to 3 minutes with Dr. Mani. So don't go away, guys. And some interesting questions are going to come up with some interesting answers. See you back soon.

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4: City Community Radio. And welcome back, guys. So, Doctor, when you were earlier talking about the shlokas and the mantras and everything, I had a question, in fact, not one, many. So let's start with the first one, and I'm deviating from my list of questions, so sorry about that. What was that point in your life that pushed you or brought you towards the spirituality, if you don't mind sharing?
5: Sure. So what happened is, you see, I was in my final MBBS, and there was a series of, unfortunate incidents, mm-hmm. which occurred in my life.
4: Mm-hmm.
5: And finally, I failed that exam.
4: Okay.
5: And I failed a couple of subjects and all that. And I found my way into a bookshop. It was called Modern Bookstall, somewhere in Pune, near Camp area.
4: Oh, I know that place. Sorry.
5: Yeah. It used to be quite famous
4: yes.
5: at one point.
4: Yes.
5: So there was a book on Gayatri meditation, which was in English. Hmm? And it was transliterated Sanskrit, right? So I got it home, and then it was teaching you how to do this, do the Gayatri Mantra and the things associated with it and all that. So anyway, I started doing it. And unfortunately, because my Sanskrit was zero, because I was brought up in one of these English medium convent schools, so I had no idea how to pronounce this and all that. And my mother one day came home a bit earlier than she would have normally done, and I was doing this thing, and she said, "What the hell are you doing?" And I said, "Oh, this is supposed to be the Gayatri Mantra." And she said, "No," she said, "what you're pronouncing has got it's nowhere near the Gayatri Mantra." So
4: because it was in Sanskrit, or was it the transliteration?
5: It was transliteration, you see. So when the problem is the Sanskrit, you really have to. Somebody has to tell you the mantra,
4: Correct. Okay, yeah. Or
5: tell you the sutra, if you are not reading it in the original Sanskrit.
4: Mm-hmm.
5: You have to really make an effort and make sure you're getting as close as you are to the rendition. So my mother, anyway, said to me, "This is how it is." And the moment she said it to me, I said, "Okay." So then I repeated it around 40, 50 times, and then she was satisfied. Okay, this is fine. And what started happening is, I started doing, I was doing one mala, 108. Then I started doing two malas, 216, you know. Then I started doing three and then four. And like that, it happened that one fine day, what happened is I was doing this thing, and suddenly out of the blue, I could see inside myself, I could see this light.
4: Oh, wow.
5: Like it was a golden light, right?
4: You could see it,
5: and
4: or you could feel it.
5: And it started to go above and below.
4: Oh, wow. You could see it, actually.
5: I could see it with my eyes. My eyes were closed, but it was everywhere.
4: Wow.
5: It started to spread. And I could then, after a little while in that thing, I began to realize it's coming from my heart.
4: Mm.
5: And remember, I had no schooling in any of, like how the traditional scholars get the grounding in the mantras
4: and
5: I had nothing of that sort, but I just knew this much, and I was just doing it, and So it then happened that due to this and a couple of other things which started happening, and it was very blissful, extremely blissful. It was absolutely fantastic. And the mantra itself, the Gayatri itself says that, you know, it is the light basically which is going to illuminate you, right?
4: Hmm.
5: But I had never understood this, but it was just because I was in so much trouble. I mean, you cannot even imagine the kind of, stupid trouble I was in.
4: Hmm.
5: It's not just the exams, you know. I used to have a girlfriend, and it's a long time, you know, and usual stupid stuff. And it was, you know, that whole thing had ended very abruptly, which is partly the reason I failed.
4: Okay.
5: You know, but
4: that's
5: but,
4: being honest there now.
5: Well, but wonderful stuff, you see, because if it all that had not happened,
4: I wouldn't have ever
5: done any of these things.
4: Correct.
5: And so I started meditating, and then my father's elder brother was a very famous man of the time, one of the All India Radio broadcasters called Yagyadev Pandit. And he used to come to our house in Pune and then go walking barefoot to this great yogi's house called Nakhate Maharaj.
4: Mm-hmm.
5: Right? And so he suggested to my father that you really should take him to Nakhate Maharaj.
4: And this was after where you had experienced the light. It is after that. Okay, amazing.
5: Yes, yes. So Nakhate Maharaj, you know, so off I went to Nakhate Maharaj's house with my father. And then Nakhate Maharaj said, oh, I've been waiting for you.
4: He said what? Sorry? He was waiting for yourself.
5: He was waiting for me, he said. But he said, I'm going to give you a second chance. Now, he said, your life will change. If you come and start doing all this with me, your life will change from what it was. It is going to change completely.
4: Hmm.
5: And if it changes that much, you know, it will be full of, there will be obstacles and troubles and all that. You know, because otherwise your life will be just so easy. If you don't come to me and you don't have to learn, you know, because learning is painful, you see.
4: Absolutely.
5: This is the unwritten sort of thing, unspoken thing which he said. And he said, you come back in a month's time or a month and a half, it was, you see. And I went a little bit later, in fact, you know. And the moment I went back again, he said, okay, now you've come here, now you sit, and I'm going to give you a mantra. Now, his method of giving a mantra was something completely crazy. So he took his two thumbs and he put it on my brow. And then he told me, close my eyes. You know, close your eyes, he said. And then he was standing, I was sitting. His thumbs were on my brow. And he said, now I'm going to give you this mantra. And then he said, look in your head. Look at where my thumbs are. And I could see the letters of a mantra inside.
4: What? Really?
5: I could see it. Yes. And then he said, did you see it? He said. And I said, yes. He said, now that you will never ever utter to anybody, you will never tell anybody what it is, you will never ever speak that this was what it was. But this is called as a, what we call in that particular tradition as a sparsha diksha.
4: As in sparsha's touch. Touch. Yes.
5: Yeah. So he awakened something, you see. He awakened something. And he said, okay, now all you don't need to really do anything, he said, because it will happen anyway. Okay. But whatever you're doing, you keep doing that anyway, because those are also useful things. But don't get attached to any of your experiences, he said.
4: Don't get attached to any of the experiences, even the one that you're having right now. Was that not difficult?
5: Correct. Correct. He said, because the problem is there is always something better. There's always something higher than wherever you are. And because if you get stuck in that experience, then what happens is you will never progress, he said.
4: But that is so relevant in day-to-day also, isn't it? I mean, just thinking about it, and it is such a powerful thing to say and to learn that you don't get stuck in what you're having right now, because you will not grow or you will not be able to Fantastic. Wow.
5: Let me also take this opportunity to, you know, so many years, so many decades later, to acknowledge, again, I always acknowledge this, is that I was extremely egoistic and very arrogant at the time. Because the thing is, you see, when you're, you know, most doctors anyway, you know, you know the difference between a doctor, between a cardiologist and God is that God does not think that he's a cardiologist, you know, so... You know, so the thing is, you see, we doctors, you know, there is an ego, and that we, you know, because you've learned so much and you know so much and all that, and everybody looks up to you and all that. So, but the thing is, you see, Nakhate Maharaj was a master. He is a master. You know, I should say in the present, because even on occasion, you know, he shows his presence. So I was in Blackpool in the year 2000, long after all this, right? And I was sitting over there and doing some or the other meditation. And then I was, there was a bit of a conversation between me and my wife that, you know, am I doing this or what am I doing next? And then she said, oh, just now we need to go here, or something like that. Mm-hmm. And she turned to go to the kitchen. I remember it so well, even now. And there in front of me was standing Nakhate Maharaj, right? Mm. And I pinched myself. I said, this can't be happening. And he was there for a few seconds.
4: Wow.
5: And there was a light about him. And there were other beings around him. And
4: you could see them?
5: And then he put his hand up like that. And then he disappeared, right? And I didn't know, but around about 2 or 3 months later, I came to know that on that precise day, at that precise time is when he had, when he
4: passed away. Oh, no.
5: Right. So you see, but a lot of the other people who had learned from him also, you know, came to this sort of experience or realization. And those some of those things have continued over the years, like once in a blue moon when you're in real need of advice or when
4: you're
5: don't
4: stuck.
5: Know it.
4: Yeah.
5: But there is a problem about to approach you. And he will come in a dream or he will come and approach you.
4: So he's like like your godfather, mentor, your father figure, you can name it. Oh wow.
5: Correct. And but he was quite old by that point. I think he must have been in his late 80s, but he lived to be, I think, in his 90s
4: that's
5: and
4: amazing.
5: Passed away. But I have, so the thing is, he was, he used to sit there completely in meditation. He used to be just sitting there with his eyes open, right? Mm. Unblinking. He used to be looking in the distance, like, and suddenly to somebody he would say, do this, right? Just do this. You have to do this because this is important, because there's going to be a problem here.
4: Oh, wow.
5: You know, you tell somebody just like that.
4: So
5: right?
4: just a thought, or like, you know, because you were not at the level where he was and you had
5: right.
4: such a deep sense of things. Just imagine what he must be experiencing with that knowledge, with that meditation. And it's just beyond to even... encompass it, I would say.
5: Yeah, so I mean that tradition is a well-known tradition in Maharashtra, you know, Nakhate Maharaj and then Guloni Maharaj before him. And of course the man who gave the Diksha to Guloni Maharaj was Loknath Tirth Swami, a legendary sannyasi from the Himalayas, right?
4: Mm.
5: Who was originally from Bangladesh. Originally
4: okay.
5: from Dhakeshwari Temple in Bangladesh.
4: But that was all at part one India at that point in time.
5: Correct,
4: so,
5: correct,
4: yeah,
5: correct,
4: okay.
5: correct. In present-day Bangladesh, but it was, you know. And, of course, that man was legendary because he was commanded by the great goddess Kali to go and give instruction to Guloni Maharaj. She, finally, she stood in front of him and said, you have to leave the Himalayas and you have to go to this place and go there. And there's this man over there.
4: Specifically.
5: And you have to teach him, yes. Mm. And at that point, Gulodi Maharaj was it was somebody who was the student or shishya of Tembeswamy, another legendary yogi of Maharashtra. And he went and asked Tembeswamy for permission. And Tembeswamy said, yes, he has come to teach you. So he specifically come for that purpose. You have to go. You have to learn from him. And so Gulodi Maharaj went and, you know, got this diksha from Loknath Tirtha Swami. And Loknath Tirtha Swami, of course, the way he gave up his body is, you know, well known, because it was in front of a lot of people in Varanasi many, many years ago. And he sort of stood there, and there were these 52 children who had gathered over there to watch him. And then after he bowed down to each one of them, he then stood there, and suddenly a light emerged from his heart, which was visible. And then it went into there was a temple over there of Ma Kali. And this light went into that particular Devi's, you know, body. And then he left the earth.
4: Just like that?
5: Yeah, just like that. Yeah, he was a very, very accomplished yogi.
4: So
5: this was sort of witnessed in Varanasi many, many decades ago.
4: So this is
5: a people.
4: known thing in the Hindu textures and scriptures and everything around that. But that's what it amazes me when you're talking. All I was thinking was that how come these things are not known to everybody, because I did not know about it. There should be some kind of, you know, books, scriptures that can be directed towards these amazing people who meditated, who did not make it a propaganda, I would say.
5: Yes.
4: Unlike, you know, to say in today's day and age.
5: Yes.
4: But they
5: yes.
4: were truly doing meditation and, you know, reflecting, self-reflection and chanting and all of that. And they were so humble and down to earth and grounded. And yet they are not as big as they rightly deserve to be. So is that... Is that one of your missions while you are talking and teaching and, you know, expressing what you've learned, is to also show that, you know, these were some amazing priests and yogis or who taught you this, and give them the credit and teach what they did?
5: Yeah, so you see, I don't specifically consider myself as having a mission or anything of that sort.
4: Mm-hmm.
5: And I never did, really.
4: Mm.
5: How can you put it, walked into these sort of situations when I was far too young to understand the real importance of these things. And you see, my other guru, the Veda guru, Patak Guruji, who I went to learn something called as the Pauman Sukt from the 535 Riks of the Pauman. He is the one who actually... So you see, just like the Dalai Lama has an oracle, you know, like somebody who into which a goddess is made to come, the Dalai Lama, the present Dalai Lama,
4: okay,
5: has an oracle like that. If you go to... where he is, then you'll find that there is, you know, whatever that oracle says is invariably true. And the Fatak Guruji, my Ved Guru, had an oracle like that.
4: Oh.
5: It was not well known. It was not well publicized.
4: Well publicized is the right word I would be looking at.
5: Hardly anybody knew about it anyway, but people knew him. He was a very well-known man in that in the community of Pune. He was the Ved Vachaspati of Pune, so he was a very, very well known and very, very authoritative figure on the texts and all that.
4: Mm-hmm.
5: As an immense scholar, immense. I cannot begin to even
4: comprehend
5: say how powerful a scholar.
4: Okay.
5: Well, he could correct the texts. You see, like if somebody brought a textbook to him, he would be. So he took my text on the Pauman Sukta, which is available in the market, you know, and he corrected the whole damn thing. corrected the whole thing. You know, and we're talking multiple corrections. He said, no, this is wrong, that's wrong, that's wrong, that's wrong. So everything he used to correct like that, because the thing is, he was taught in the oral tradition. You see? So his jeep, you know, his tongue. Was absolutely, he knew where it was going. You see, each and every swara, right, was going. So this Fatah Guruji told me that I will ask the oracle whether or not I should teach you. And also, he wanted to know why you have suddenly got this in your head that you want to learn this, and, you know, what exactly is going to happen. So he had this woman he called into a gaushala. Then what would happen is that they would ask her. There was a local deity of Ratnagiri, I think, who used to come into that woman's body, is what...
4: That's what you've been told,
5: Well, I saw a glimpse of it. So what happened is I reached a bit late, and the gaushala door was slightly open. And so I, in natural curiosity and inquisitiveness, this is 1997 or 1998, I think it must be. And I'd just come down from England for a holiday, and I was looking in, and there was that woman, and from her palms was streaming kumkum and haldi, you know.
4: So people who don't know what kumkum is, it's a red color. It's a red color thing which is very prominent, prominently used in Hindu rituals. So yeah, okay.
5: Yeah, and but it was streaming from there, and if I hadn't seen it with my own eyes,
4: you wouldn't have believed
5: it. I would be completely skeptical about it, because I've never seen it before, and I've never seen it after.
4: Wow!
5: But I did see it, and then he, you know, the door was shut, and then he came out and he said, this was 1998, I think, and he said, you are going to become the face of the Oma movement.
4: What movement, you know, sorry?
5: So the fire ritual thing, he said, you're going to teach it, right? And you'll teach it to virtually the whole world. He said, you will become, you know, and I said, you know, I remember telling him this. I said, nah, this is impossible. I said, you know, in England, I said, we've got carpets and we've got fire. I actually said, I remember it so well. I told him that. And he said, no, no, he said, you forget all that. Don't worry about all that. And I love doing my, whenever I do a fire ritual, I do it outside in the cold. And I absolutely love doing it in the cold. Anyway, in the, you know, outside. So that's how I got around that bit of it. But he told me that at that stage. And so there were a few other things which I obviously can't reveal. But one of the other things he said is that you don't believe in ghosts, he said.
4: Ghosts as in the people who passed away and... Okay.
5: Yeah, he said, you don't believe in that, but you will believe, he said. You will believe. You will become an authority on that as well.
4: You now do believe in ghosts?
5: Oh, 100%.
4: And
5: 100%.
4: And tell me it could be crazy for me to ask, but do you have any experiences? We're short on time, so experience will. But I just want to know whether did you have any experiences that brought you into believing?
5: Yes. So very quickly, I was doing my MD in pathology decades ago in Pune, and then I resigned it. And my guide, Dr. Khandekar, you know, she tried to make me see reason, asked me not to resign. I was too stubborn. And I landed up in this tribal area in Thane, right?
4: Mm-hmm.
5: In the Durgam Vibhag of Thane. It's still a very desolate area. And it's, you know, it's in the middle of it's bang in the middle of an exile area. It had been deserted for years. The previous doctor had resigned his job after finding two large cobras in the bedroom.
4: Ooh.
5: I was sleeping there in the government quarters when I woke up to find a 3-foot iguana lizard atop me. An iguana lizard, and it was a foot away from my face, looking at me. I think it was more startled than I was. I was quite groggy, and it fled. And you know, I was very lucky. See, these are all things which are completely crazy. And I looked out of the window to see where the damn thing had gone. And there, just in the undergrowth was a cobra maybe 6 or 7 feet. We slithered into that undergrowth near this hand pump and all that. And anyway, that place, nobody would stay. Nobody would stay in that place. The people who had been assigned to me, you know, my driver, who used to drive the official Jeep, and virtually everybody else, nobody would sleep in that premises because I was the only person who was sleeping in that place night and day. And once or twice, I could feel. So the driver wouldn't sleep there because once he had locked his locked the room, slept over there, and a woman came in apparently, and demanded to know why he was sleeping in a bed.
4: Oh my God!
5: So he wouldn't stay there for, you know, he couldn't offer him anything to stay there. The local sentry used to drink copious amounts of liquor and stay there, and used to basically pass out. That's how he used to manage to stay there. And I used to meditate. And I used to do my, do all these sort of kavachas and stotras and all whatnot. And it was very interesting because once or twice I could definitely feel...
4: a presence.
5: There is something... yes, a presence. Exactly.
4: Hmm.
5: And I felt it quite a few times when I was sleeping, when I was, you know... So these are peculiar things. And these are, I mean... minor things. And I used to have something called as a Sharira Vandhana Mantra.
4: Okay.
5: Which
4: is for the sake of you not being possessed.
5: Which is for
4: correct?
5: The sake of people who get into these problems. And so I will just say it very quickly for your listeners.
4: Yes.
5: This Sharira Vandhana, which is a wonderful, wonderful mantra, which is there from a Shabar tradition. And what it says is Vajraka Sikad Vajraka Kivad Vajra Bande Dasodwar Vajraka Sikad Sepi Bol Gahe Dosha Hatanalage Age Vajra Kivad Bhairo Baba Pasari Sausat Sau Yogini Rakshakari Duhai Ishwar Pahadev Gaura Parvatiki. So if anybody wants they can just
4: Google
5: that, you can find this mantra anyway. But if, once you've heard it in my voice, it's basically like you can use it. And if you even just recite it 11 times, 12 times, you know, you will find that if you're anxious because of those sort of things, which if you believe that those sort of things exist, whether or not, you see, it's just a negative energy in my opinion, which is there for whatever reason. So this is something
4: we will
5: which...
4: definitely Google it because I want to know the meaning of it. Now I'm so sorry, we are short on time, but look, there is so much happening and now we are into spiritual and all these things and multiple questions coming in my head, which we will continue next Saturday with Dr. Manish. And Dr. Manish, please, we will have another session with you next Saturday, if that's okay, and we'll be listening more about Mahabharata and the stories around it. Thank you so much for removing time today for us, and we'll continue this next Saturday with you, with an amazing, amazing person that you are. So much, listeners, for tuning in today, and see you next Saturday. Until then, ciao.

Well, good evening. Sorry, we'll start again. Good evening, everybody, and you're very welcome to the Late Drive here on Cork City Community Radio. Claire Jones here with, and I do hope you might stay with me for a little while. So wherever you are, hope that you have a good evening, that you had a good day, and that you're just going to ease into the evening. And we start with one from Europe. It's called The Final Countdown.

Oh, a Swedish rock group formed back in 1983, Europe, and their big hit called The Final Countdown, featured in the 1985 film Rocky Five, Rocky Four, sorry. And that particular song bringing you all the way back to 1986, November of 1986, where it stayed 2 weeks at the top of the UK charts and 15 weeks in total. And then they're pretty much their other songs, Rock the Night, Carrie, Superstitious, I'll Cry for You, Halfway to Heaven, and then The Final Countdown, re-released just on the 25th of December 1999, just the final countdown to the year 2000. So there you go. And we're okay. Well, the phone number here is 085 124 1616. 085 124 1616. You come straight here into the studio if there's anything I can play for you between this and 8 o'clock. Our Facebook page is www.facebook.com.corkcitycommunityradio, and our Instagram handle at Cork City Community Radio. And if there's any, if you're mowing the lawn or if you're making the dinner or if you're out for a walk and there's any track that you might like to hear, just give us a text, I suppose, is probably the best way into us, 085 124 1616, and we'll do our best to play it for you. Well, what's in store for you on tonight's programme? Well, the usual, I suppose. Our lucky dip, looking back at anniversaries, our birthday slot, and anything else that might come our way. We'll go with Ellie Goulding, though, for the moment.

Oh, what a beautiful version of that song. Ellie Goulding there, of course, with Elton John's and Bernie Taupin's Your Song, their first kind of hit. And if you've ever watched Rocket Man, it's that minute in the film where Elton is just playing the piano with and using the words. And well, in the film anyway, it shows and Bernie Taupin is upstairs shaving, and then he just stops and he listens to that incredible song that came of his lovely lyrics, of course. OK, well, the other day, September the 25th, was National One Hit Wonder Day. And, you know, I suppose nowadays it seems like there's every day there's something different being celebrated, because yesterday was National Walking Day. But the other day, One Hit Wonder Days, and these are maybe artists that have had placed one song in the top 20. They might have one other one that might have been, you know, maybe 60 in their 70s, but normally it gets into the top 20. So we're just going to play one or two throughout the programme, but this one in particular stands out for me. I mean, it's got the incredible vocals of Paul Carrack, originally a member of Roxy Music, Squeeze, Mike and the Mechanics, and then, of course, a solo artist in his own right. What an incredible singer he is. Here's Ace and a track called How Long, and you would think maybe it's certainly got to do with a romantic affair, but no, it was about a member of the band that was planning on leaving but hadn't got round to telling the rest of the band members. Ace and How Long.

0: Oh, what a great song. How long has this been going on? Of course, the vocals of Paul Carrack and there is band Ace, and pretty much a one-hit wonder for them. And then yesterday, and that was for National One-Hit Wonder the other day on the 25th of September.
1: Thank you so much.

Oh, there they are, walking right back. Of course, the Everly Brothers. It was just all about getting out and doing any bit of walking. Jeepers almighty, the weather would entice you to get out because it still feels like summer. Even though it gets cold in the evening, it's still feeling like that summer. I still have my sandals on anyway. I'm holding on to them for dear life. Well, let's just remember a lady who passed away on this day, September the 29th, back in 2020, 5 years ago. It doesn't feel that long ago, mind you. What an incredible singer she was, all the way from down under, Helen Reddy. She was 78, an incredible singer, and also performed in many of the musicals on Broadway. I was lucky enough many years ago to see her in Blood Brothers. Anyway, song from Helen Reddy on her anniversary today, passed away September the 29th back in 2020.

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5: Well, back in September the 29th, back in 1977, Billy Joel released his album The Stranger, which sold something like 10 million sales. It was his fifth album and produced by Phil Ramone. And on the B-side of Just the Way You Are featured the song that he has gone on to say is possibly his favourite composition. It features in a lot of films. It kind of started out as a slow burner, but now is one of his most popular songs. We're talking about this beautiful song that featured in 13 Going on 30. This is Billy Joel and Vienna.

From his album The Stranger, Billy Joel there, and his great, great song called Vienna. Hopefully you enjoyed it. And I just recently saw an article where he's come out to say that pretty much is his favourite song that he's composed. Well, he's got good taste is all I can say. Well, this gentleman, apparently, despite all his illnesses and all the rest, he is doing one more lap, a tour. I think it's called The Last Ride. Now, I think it's Parkinson's he has. And recently he was in a TV interview on a TV afternoon show, and somebody mentioned, well, you know, your music belongs to the past. And he pretty much stormed out. He told them what he thought of them and said, no, his music will always be relevant. And, you know, that'll be around 50 years from now. So an incredible songwriter. So heading for his last concert, we think of Neil Diamond.

a song you possibly associate more with the Monkees, but there's the gentleman that wrote it, I'm a Believer. And his version, which features on an album called, I think it's just called Neil Diamond with the London Symphony Orchestra. Classic Diamonds, it's called. Now, there are different websites that you can look up, and one says that he's never going to tour again. He has Parkinson's and he's wheelchair. And then there's another one that says, yes, he's coming out for his last concert called One Last Ride 2026 with no dates as yet. Now, I suppose if you've been, you know, performing music for 60 years, even possibly more, it must be so hard to say goodbye to it all. So I suppose I saw him in his prime many, many years ago, 1982, 83, when he must have played maybe 10, 12 sold out concerts in the Point Depot as it was. But what an incredible gentleman he certainly was. Well, thinking of incredible gentlemen and American artists, let's just remember this gentleman who passed away 2nd of October back in 2017. Hard to believe that it's 8 years ago. Tom Petty.

So Tom Petty there, he was 66, a great artist indeed. And I suppose after being with the Heartbreakers, went on then, of course, to be a member of the Traveling Wilburys, and what songs they certainly gave us. But there he goes. Okay, couple of words from a song, see how you get on. I have to tell you, there's an autumnal feel to the actual song, and we'll play it certainly in a little while. The summer sun is fading as the year grows old. The summer sun is fading as the year grows old, and darker days are drawing near. The summer sun is fading as the year grows old, and darker days are drawing near. I can tell you it's a fabulous song indeed. And as I say, it has kind of an autumnal feel to it. Okay, let's head towards the Lucky Dip and see what it gives us. So, have the CD, I haven't got the running order, I don't know what's coming up next. So, we'll give it a blast and see can we beat the intro at quarter to seven here on Cork City Community Radio. Oh, it's a little smoochy one. So if you're driving, slow down a little bit and enjoy the lovely voice of David Gates and Bread.

Oh, it's so great when such a lovely song turns up in our lucky dip. David Gates, Bread and Lost Without Your Love, going back to the 70s, maybe 76, 77, 78. Well, the phone number here, if you'd like to send in a text, if there's anything I can play for you, 085 124 1616 124 085 124 1616. And if you're out digging the garden or out for a walk or making the dinner or doing your homework, if you'd like to give us a text, we'll certainly do our best to play anything that we might, that might be suitable for you. So let's just welcome in, I suppose, a recent addition to the Cork and to the Irish scene of music. These two great bands, Amble and Kingfisher, kind of burst on the scene, I suppose, last year. And this is a track from Amble's recent album, I Hope You Enjoyed. It's called Gemini.

Amble there, and a great track from the recent album just called Gemini. Hopefully you enjoyed it. But just thinking about some great Irish folk artists over the year, and this gentleman was all a 79 yesterday, possibly one of the most loved folk singers in Ireland. Here he is with Mary Black, and a great duet between the two of them, Finbar Fury and Mary Black together.

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1: Well, hopefully you enjoyed that lovely one from Finbar Fury and Mary Black, just celebrating Finbar Fury's 79th birthday yesterday and still going strong. But I suppose we can't just have one from Finbar Fury. Let's have a second one. And this is one that he records on an album called Four for the Road with the other three lads, Mick Hanley, Don Baker and Jimmy McCarthy. And this is very appropriate. It's called The First Leaves of Autumn.

0: If you ever see that album in any shop that you go into, possibly more a charity shop maybe, Four for the Road, I'm not sure if you can still get it. I presume you can. Maybe you can order it from Golden Discs. But it is just an incredible album. Finbar Fury there, The First Leaves of Autumn, written by Gallagher and Lyle. What a great song it is. But then featuring, I suppose, three of the other great Irish folk artists, Mick Hanley, Don Baker and our own Jimmy McCarthy, with some great tracks on it. So it's, again, it's called Four for the Road. And I suppose it was released maybe, I'd have to look that up, maybe 93, 94, I'm thinking, just when the ladies' women's heart was going out and about, they went out as well. 1994, this album goes back to. So there you go. Okay, where will we head to now? So just if you're wondering what station you've stumbled into, you're tuned to Cork City Community Radio, broadcasting to you on 100.5 FM. Claire Jones here with you. So this is a volunteer radio station. We broadcast on a Saturday, Sunday and a Monday from 9 in the morning till 12 midnight. And just endeavouring to bring you a different type of programme, you know, older maybe music. And then, of course, there's some great new music, great education programmes, great jazz programmes, great music and movie theme programme on a Sunday afternoon, great jazz programmes, and of course great debate programmes and great news programmes. And then we've got our other nationalities that come here and broadcast as well. So some great diversity here on Cork City Community Radio. Okay, just another song kind of about the autumn. Here's Simon and Garfunkel.
1: The last time we sang this song in concert was Carnegie Hall, 1967. I was 21 years when I wrote this song.

Good morning, salam, adab, and namaste, Cork. And we are back. You're listening to Namaste Cork on Cork Community Radio 100.5 FM. This is me, Farhana. I hope you guys had a great, great week. And the winter is setting in, and we are moving into the bank holiday weekend with Jazz Week happening in the city and around Cork. Do check it out. Lots of pubs and even hotels and restaurants are celebrating the Jazz Week weekend. There are a lot of pop-ups that are happening throughout the city. I'm surely gonna go and check it out tonight. And do visit, because this is one event that you should not miss, because people travel all across to come into Cork to witness the Jazz Festival. And apparently there are 62,000 people who are coming into Cork Airport over this weekend for this festival. So we are the lucky ones. We live here, we stay here. Let's make the most out of it. Now, it will be a little cold because the winter has started. Make sure you are all warm and ready to walk the streets and enjoy the amazing, amazing music that plays across. Now, today's show is going to be amazing as always, and I'll try my best to keep you all engaged and listening, because today I have an amazing, amazing guest joining me today. Now, a little thing that I would request you all, because the guest is not in the studio with me and we'll be doing a call interview. So if there is a slight interruption or something, please, please bear on, because we are trying to make that happen today, this afternoon. And again, keeping up to the tradition, before we get rolling and talking to this amazing guest who I'll be introducing shortly, I will keep up to my tradition and play you an upbeat song to wake you up and get you in the mood. Enjoy.

0: I hope that woke you guys up because this is again one of my favorite songs. And every time I say that, you guys must be thinking, oh, she's a music buff. And trust me, I am. So let's get in to this amazing, amazing show that we're going to have today. And today I'm going to be talking to an amazing guest. And it's an honor to have with us Dr. Manish Pandit. He's a distinguished nuclear medical specialist in England, training program director for the West Midlands, senior academy tutor, and the honorary associate clinical professor at the University of Birmingham. Now, Dr. Pandit's journey extends far beyond medicine. He's also, now get ready for this, guys, because he's also a filmmaker, Mahabharata researcher, and the author with over 40 films to his credit, including the acclaimed documentaries Mumbai Pani Mafia and a powerful film in Shirdi on Shirdi Baba. He's a scholar who first asserted through films that Krishna existed, and we all knew, but it was great to see how he made it, and we're going to go in depth with that. And he has also authored four books exploring the astronomy and dating of Mahabharata, sorry about that, placing the Great War in 3067 BCE. Now, trust me, this is just a small introduction that I tried to put in together, describing or giving a little bit of introduction for Dr. Manish. But we'll be talking in depth with him today and exploring this wide range of things that he has been doing, and he will continue doing and adding more to his bucket list, I would say. So Dr. Manish, welcome. You're with me, Farhana, on Cork Community Radio, and thank you so much for removing time and joining us today.
1: It's very kind of you, Farhana. It's my pleasure entirely, and thank you very much, and thank you to your listeners in advance for having me over here. I have
0: No.
1: been to Cork and I'm
0: You
1: going to be
0: have
1: there
0: been to
1: again.
0: Cork. Amazing. So are you traveling soon? If I'm not wrong, you are because you have an event coming up soon. Am I right?
1: That's correct. That's correct. I will be there on one of the weekends. I think it's the 8th and the 9th of November. And I will be doing my customary Mahabharata dating workshop. But there's also going to be a book signing event over there.
0: Okay.
1: And there's going to be a Homa event where I'm going to be teaching how to do a fire ritual, a Hindu fire ritual yourself. And a few other things, whatever people ask me, because a lot of people ask me things impromptu at these events. So,
0: Okay, so now, Dr. Manish, there is so much that we have to cover, and I want to take step by step because you mentioned a fire ritual, and although a lot of our Indian listeners would know about it, but there are a lot of listeners who are not from the Indian community, and I would love them to know exactly what it is because Mahabharata, I have grown up seeing Mahabharata and Ramayana myself as a child, but exploring into it and learning about it, and so. There is so much that I want to ask. So I will hold back slightly and let's go into the first question because this is very, very intriguing to me. So you have an impressive career in nuclear medicine, which was in England. So when did you travel to England and what brought you into the nuclear medicine field? That was, and I'm talking about this years back when you started, it wasn't that known. So what brought you into this field, if I
1: That's
0: may?
1: right. Yeah, that's right. See, this is an interesting question because I actually thought about this a few months ago when somebody else asked me this question. And so I traveled to England in the mid-90s. It was not a planned journey as such. I'll come to what happened during those years when I first came to England. But then, around about the year 2001, 2002,

0: scans and so on,
1: mm-hmm.
0: which show function. But at that time was coming the marrying, the marriage of anatomy with function, and that is called hybrid imaging.
1: Okay.
0: So if you perform just a CT scan, for example, of cancer, which used to be quite customary in those days, let's say it shows you a nodule in the lung, and then you perform a PET scan, and in those days, we used to have something called as gamma camera PET, and then it
1: no
0: evolved
1: clue.
0: To
1: I'm
0: a
1: sure if
0: copper.
1: You're saying it is true.
0: Yeah, it was a very different time. And then what happened is, bright people got this idea that let's put a CT scanner at the end of a PET scanner.
1: Mm-hmm.
0: And then, in guys in St. Thomas's, they then started doing, they put a PET scanner as well as a MR scanner and a CT scanner, right, together. So you had PET MR scanners, you had PET CT scanners. And the difference with that is that the two together would then allow you to definitively stage a patient's, this is just oncology, I'm talking about just cancer at the moment, but it would allow you to definitively stage a patient's cancer, almost like a one-stop shop in many ways.
1: Mm-hmm.
0: And it could characterize a tumor better. It will show you where the biopsy must be performed, because a PET scan would give you the metabolic activity within the tumor,
1: mm-hmm.
0: the metabolic activity. So, but the crucial thing is it would show where the distant spread was, and it was easy to do this. So it would upstage a scan or downstage a CT scan, you see?
1: Yeah.
0: So it can give you more information in terms of whether the cancer spread a lot more or hasn't actually spread that much.
1: Okay.
0: And those are very, very useful things, because when you want a surgeon or an oncologist to know more about this, because they want to know as much as possible.
1: True.
0: As much as possible to treat a patient. So, and then came the further development of this was SPECT CT scans, which is a development on bone scans.
1: Okay.
0: So you have a hot spot in the spine, but then you perform a CT with that. It shows you exactly where that hot spot might be, and it adds considerable value and precision to the report. So this is what actually got me thinking that I need to go into this field.
1: True.
0: And it was just coming along at that point, and nobody wanted to do. You see, there's so much physics involved in this, and in the exams that people don't, and still people don't like to come into that, because it's just a huge amount of physics involved.
1: But this is very interesting, isn't it? You found it very intriguing and interesting.
0: What happened is, when I was in my 12th standard in Pune, a long time ago, and I was extremely good at mathematics,
1: okay.
0: and I never planned on becoming going into medicine. Every crisis gives rise to a wonderful
1: invention.
0: Opportunity.
1: Absolutely, yes.
0: And what happened is, because I was so overconfident about my mathematical abilities, in the heat of summer, in that Ferguson College hall.
1: Oh, I remember.
0: I decided. Hmm. You know Ferguson College.
1: I know Ferguson College because my mom lives in Pune now, and I know Ferguson Symbiosis, so I know, yeah.
0: So it was very hot, and I hadn't calculated for that. And I decided I'd attempt the entire algebra and the entire geometry paper, which is very foolhardy. And it was very tiring. So when I came to the last question, what happened is, I remember it very clearly even now. It was an integration problem, area under the curve. And I would have normally, on a good day, I should have been able to do it even orally.
1: Yeah.
0: Not even write on paper. But I made some mistake in that. So I lost 7 marks out of 100.
1: Okay.
0: I was heartbroken when I came out of the examination.
1: 7 out of 100, you were heartbroken. Okay.
0: And then that's how I went into medicine. You see?
1: Okay.
0: But my background was in physics and mathematics. And that then, so many years later, I was from Loyola High School, in Pune. And

0: Thing is, that helped me immensely because it gave me a head start, when I was doing nuclear medicine. I'm digressing. The other place where this can be of use is in therapy. So 90% of nuclear medicine is imaging, around 10% is therapy. So we currently, for example, use radioiodine for treatment of an overactive thyroid, where in the old days surgery would be really the preferred option, but not anymore. And surgery has complications associated with invasive intervention, including bleeding, damage to the nerves in the vicinity, damage to the parathyroid. I mean, there's so many problems. So the patient comes in now, has a radioactive capsule of I-131 in the nuclear medicine department, then gets the blood test reviewed at 6 to 8 weeks with the GP and so on, and the complications are far fewer, the results are more predictable, patient satisfaction is
1: Much
0: excellent,
1: higher.
0: you know.
1: So there was a huge
0: And
1: improvement.
0: well, so this is the future, really. Slowly and steadily, a lot of things, and I've only talked about oncology over here, but this has gone into so many different things now. Non-oncology is inflammatory diseases and so on and so forth. But I just want to just to wrap up this bit of it. You see, the one of the big applications which is going to be coming up in the future, or is in the pipeline really, is, for example, I'll give an example: metastatic cancers resistant to other forms of treatment. So you can treat them with isotopes, radioisotopes injected with something like lutetium PSMA, which is what we have at the moment. But there is another one coming up called as actinium, and I know of at least one case. I know of one person, in fact, who was virtually at death's door and literally has been cured.
1: Oh,
0: Almost,
1: that's
0: is cancer-free
1: fantastic.
0: for 2 years now. So I'm just saying it shows a substantial anti-cancer tumor effect. And so what it is it is allowing a alpha particle, which is a deadly particle actually, but very short sort of a range in terms of how far it acts in the tissue. And it goes exactly using that PSMA, which is, in this case, it's prostate-specific membrane ligand. So in somebody with metastatic prostate cancer, it is going exactly like a silver bullet, to the area where that cancer is.
1: So it's very
0: And it is,
1: precise.
0: and yes, it's extremely precise, and it's getting rid of a lot of things. In fact, I think a few months ago when Joe Biden had this issue, I did put up somewhere or the other that he would because in America it's very easy to get into that sort of actinium PSMA thing, especially for somebody that's connected. But I don't know whether they used it or didn't use it or used something else, but he seems to have recovered pretty well.
1: Yeah, he does. He does seem to have recovered pretty well. And that's the political part of it. So basically, it was luck by chance that you unfortunately got 7 marks less, and then you get into medicine. Am I right in saying so? Summing up the thing, but whatever you were talking, it shows that you have so much passion for what you. Whatever you do, because if I'm going through the journey that you had, every step that you had taken shows that whichever subject you took, you put in your heart and soul. Now, moving into my second question, if that's okay, Dr. Manish, that as a training program director and educator, what do you feel is the most important quality a doctor, a modern doctor rather, should have in today's day and age?
0: So, this is a it's one of those questions which I don't think the answer has changed for a very long time. You see, in medicine, the medicine, in my opinion, it is a privilege. It is
1: Oh,
0: a
1: yes.
0: privilege
1: Okay.
0: that you are allowed to do medicine is a privilege because you look at the trust people have in doctors even now. I
1: Oh,
0: mean,
1: yes,
0: everywhere in the
1: absolutely.
0: world. Especially, if you are on the level and if you are absolutely sticking to the straight and narrow, I have seen patients. I see them every day. The kind of trust they have, And so really the first thing is integrity, which is really important. But the second thing is that you have to have compassion. You have to have compassion.
1: Hmm.
0: You must want the person to get better.
1: So well said.
0: You must be empathetic to their condition, because you know the kind of things people land up in, it's just unbelievable. And you have to forget about, you know, because a lot of people become judgmental about this. But I think in medicine you have no right
1: place
0: to
1: for
0: be.
1: Judgment. Yeah.
0: Yeah. There's no judgment. You know, there's somebody who, it's really unfortunate that they've, you know, this is the card which destiny, fate, whatever you want to call it, has presented them with. And so the ability to listen and the ability to be patient with learning, because learning in medicine is, let me tell you, one of the most painful things you'll ever encounter in your life. If you ever, you know,
1: it's too
0: that.
1: Late for me now, but yes,
0: it's too,
1: you're right.
0: Too late for me also. I've taken so, I mean, the problem is, it is so vast. It's like an ocean.
1: And it's ever growing with these inventions and studies and things that are happening in different fields of medical science, that it's never ending. You're right in saying so, yeah.
0: And for, you know, if you're going to deliver teaching, then it can be a very difficult process. And the job is to somehow make it palatable and deliver it in bite-sized chunks if possible, which comes from the training environment, which relies on teamwork and funding. And these are all extremely, extremely difficult things to do. And there is a give and a take. I mean, there are two sides to this. So a modern doctor is one thing, and then the educator is one thing, and the other person is learning as well. And the educator is also learning, by the way.
1: Yeah.
0: You know, I'm still learning. I have spent God only knows how many decades in medicine, and I am learning every day.
1: True, that is so true. And the humility and the humbleness lies in the fact that, you know, you accept the fact that you never know everything fully. You are always learning. That's so well said. Humility and passion and these are the things that a doctor needs, because that makes the patient also comfortable coming back to the doctor, and, you know, feeling free and saying and feeling what they feel.
0: Farhana, one more
1: yes.
0: thing, you know, I'll say is that if somebody has an ego in medicine, trust me that they will be humbled at some stage. And it's
1: okay.
0: Better, therefore, to be
1: humble from
0: very
1: the
0: humble. I've seen so many examples of this happening over the past decades that...
1: Oh my God, that requires another show where you have to share the experiences of your lifetime of working into medicine and the things that you must have seen and experienced. Because as a person from the outside, we don't realize and understand the day in, day out of a doctor or a nurse or anybody from associated with the medical field. It's not easy, because you are experiencing other persons. And that kind of brings in a toll on you as well, if I'm not wrong.
0: Yes. Yes.
1: So, yeah, that's amazing. How now, when you just going through all of this now, trust me, I'm just a little frazzled, because I have so much to ask and there's so much that you've done. You are, besides being a doctor, you also have a fantastic interest in spirituality. Now,
0: yep.
1: Spirituality is something which I have, it's very difficult to achieve, because it requires that sense of awareness, in my understanding. So how do you balance your scientific work? Because this is what I've heard. I could be absolutely wrong, that scientific and spirituality, or they don't have that common ground somewhere. Either you are too scientific or either you are too spiritual. So how do scientific work in medicine and your deep interest in spirituality and the ancient Indian knowledge, how do you balance that?
0: Now, this is a very, very useful, I think all the questions are very useful, but I think for your listeners, this is something which I don't think they would have encountered before. And what it is, You see, you remember I just said a moment ago that if you have an ego in life in general,
1: yeah,
0: you will be humbled at some stage, you
1: correct
0: know. And the, you see, the thing is, I also was a skeptic a long, long time ago.
1: Mm-hmm.
0: And certain very interesting things happened in my life, which led me to this point at which I am now. And but to cut to the chase, you see, the Indian texts, the Hindu texts, give us ways and means of dealing with stress.
1: Hmm.
0: So every chanted text has something called as a Phalashruti. Phalashruti, you probably know the meaning, but for your listeners, a part which outlines what are the effects to be expected when a text is chanted regularly.
1: Okay,
0: so,
1: the effects of that particular chant. Okay.
0: Yeah, are given in the text itself. And so, for example, one of the most well-known texts is the Vishnu Sahasranam Stotra, you know, which is
1: mm-hmm.
0: chanted in millions and millions of homes every day.
1: Mm-hmm.
0: So if you chant the Vishnu Sahasranam Stotra yourself every morning,
1: mm-hmm.
0: Then the mantras comprising the text have been set in such a way that it will produce an immediate sense of calm. So after you spend a few days doing it, you will find that round about the 20th, 25th or 30th day mark, you will find that the moment you've read it, you will become as so calm that you will wonder what happened, that you've forgotten something, you know.
1: Hmm.
0: And it's because the you see what it is, the Sanskrit words which are used in each of these chants, and there's millions and millions of chants, really. If you go to sanskritdocuments.org, you will find maybe, I don't know, maybe 5,000 to 10,000 of them over there. But there are more and more. And so the thing is, this particular thing, for example, Vishnu Sahasranam, is a sukha-producing stotra. So sukha,
1: happiness,
0: which is different to ananda,
1: oh, okay,
0: different to ananda, sukha is producing mundane happiness, right?
1: Okay.
0: Sukh.
1: Okay, sukh, yeah, okay.
0: To give sukh, right?
1: Yeah.
0: And, but eventually, if you keep chanting it, it will also produce happiness, like a happiness from within.
1: Hmm.
0: And this is something, so whatever I'm saying over here, is a large portion of it, like 95% of it, is something I've experienced myself.
1: Okay.
0: So Vishnu Sahasranam, for example, will produce both. Now, if you are okay at chanting it, not even good, but just okay, it will produce calm in the mind. It will dispel your anxiety.
1: Hmm.
0: If there is stress in your life, if you recite it, you will become calm. You'll
1: hmm.
0: become stronger to face that period of chaos.
1: Okay.
0: But suppose you don't have time to chant the Vishnu Sahasranam, then there is something called as a Durga Sapta Shloki, which is just 7 shlokas, short, sweet, extremely powerful. And why is it so powerful? It says prior to the beginning of the text, the question which is asked over there is, Kalau hi karya siddhartham upayam bruhi yatnataha, which translated means, tell me the remedial measure to get success in any good task in this age of Kali Yuga.
1: Okay.
0: So the goddess says, Shrunau deva pravakshami kalau sarveshtha sadhanam. So this, what she says is, listen, what I'm about to tell you is going to give you success in this age of Kali Yuga, in this iron age, this desperate age, this age which is fallen, right? And so that text from the oral tradition and other places, you see, if you recite it, for example, 21 times a day for a period of 40 days, then no matter how difficult your task is, your life just will become easier. Something will happen.
1: That's very interesting. That is really, really interesting. And trust me, I have questions popping up right, left and center through that. Before that, we might have to take a small break, but I will be coming back to you. So we'll be joined back in 2 to 3 minutes with Dr. Mani. So don't go away, guys. And some interesting questions are going to come up with some interesting answers. See you back soon.

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4: And welcome back, guys. So, Doctor, when you were earlier talking about the shlokas and the mantras and everything, I had a question, in fact, not one, many. So let's start with the first one, and I'm deviating from my list of questions, so sorry about that. What was that point in your life that pushed you or brought you towards the spirituality, if you don't mind sharing?
5: So what happened is, you see, I was in my final MBBS, and there was a series of, unfortunate incidents, mm-hmm. which occurred in my life.
4: Mm-hmm.
5: And finally, I failed that exam.
4: Okay.
5: And I failed a couple of subjects and all that. And I found my way into a bookshop. It was called Modern Bookstall. Somewhere in Pune, near camp area.
4: Oh, I know that place. Sorry.
5: Yeah. It used to be quite famous
4: yes.
5: at one point.
4: Yes.
5: So there was a book on Gayatri meditation, which was in English. And it was transliterated Sanskrit, right? So I got it home, and then it was teaching you how to do this, do the Gayatri mantra and the things associated with it and all that. So anyway, I started doing it, and unfortunately, because my Sanskrit was zero, because I was brought up in one of these English medium convent schools, so I had no idea how to pronounce this and all that. And my mother one day came home a bit earlier than she would have normally done, and I was doing this thing, and she said, "What the hell are you doing?" And I said, "Oh, this is supposed to be the Gayatri mantra." And she said, "No." She said, "What you're pronouncing has got no, you know, it's nowhere near the Gayatri mantra." So
4: because it was in Sanskrit, or was it the transliteration?
5: It was translated, transliteration, you see. So when you, the problem is the Sanskrit, you really have to, somebody has to tell you the mantra.
4: Correct.
5: Okay?
4: Yeah.
5: Or tell you the sutra, if you are not reading it in the original Sanskrit.
4: Mm-hmm.
5: You have to really make an effort and make sure you're getting as close as you are to the rendition. So my mother, anyway, said to me, "This is how it is." And the moment she said it to me, I said, "Okay." So then I repeated it around 40, 50 times, and then she was satisfied. Okay, this is fine. And what started happening is, I started doing, I was doing one mala, 108. Then I started doing two malas, 216, you know. Then I started doing three, and then four, and like that it happened. That one fine day, what happened is, I was doing this thing, and suddenly out of the blue, I could see inside myself, I could see this light.
4: Oh, wow.
5: Like, it was a golden light, right?
4: You could see it,
5: and
4: or
5: it
4: you could feel it?
5: And it started to go above and below.
4: Oh, wow. You could see it, actually.
5: I could see it with my eyes. My eyes were closed, but it was everywhere.
4: Wow.
5: It started to spread, and I could then, after a little while in that thing, I began to realize it's coming from my heart. And remember, I had no schooling in any of, like how the traditional scholars get the grounding
4: training
5: in the mantras
4: and this and that.
5: And I had nothing of that sort. But I just knew this much, and I was just doing it. And So it then happened that due to this and a couple of other things which started happening, and it was very blissful, extremely blissful. It was absolutely fantastic. And the mantra itself, the Gayatri itself says that, you know, it is the light basically which is going to illuminate you, right?
4: Hmm.
5: But I had never understood this, but it was just because I was in so much trouble. I mean, you cannot even imagine the kind of, stupid trouble I was in.
4: Hmm.
5: It's not just the exams, you know. I used to have a girlfriend, and it's a long time, you know, and usual stupid stuff. And it was, you know, that whole thing, it ended very abruptly, which is partly the reason I failed.
4: Okay.
5: You know, but
4: that's
5: but,
4: being
5: but,
4: honest there now.
5: Well, but wonderful stuff, you see, because if it all that had not happened,
4: I wouldn't have been here.
5: Done any of these things.
4: Correct.
5: And so I started meditating, and then my father's elder brother was a very famous man at the time, one of the All India Radio broadcasters called Yagyadev Pandit, and he used to come to our house in Pune and then go walking barefoot to this great yogi's house called Nakhate Maharaj.
4: Mm-hmm.
5: Right? And so he suggested to my father that you really should take him to Nakhate Maharaj. So,
4: and this was after where you had experienced the light. It is after that. Okay, amazing.
5: Yes, yes. So Nakhate Maharaj, you know, so off I went to Nakhate Maharaj's house with my father. And then Nakhate Maharaj said, oh, I've been waiting for you.
4: He said what? Sorry? He was waiting for yourself.
5: He was waiting for me, he said. But he said, I'm going to give you a second chance. Now, he said, your life will change. If you come and start doing all this with me, your life will change from what it was. It is going to change completely.
4: Hmm.
5: And if it changes that much, you know, it will be full of, there will be obstacles and troubles and all that. You know, because otherwise your life will be just so easy. If you don't come to me and you don't have to learn, you know, because learning is painful, you see.
4: Absolutely.
5: This is the unwritten sort of thing, unspoken thing which he said. And he said, you come back in a month's time or a month and a half it was, you see. And I went a little bit later, in fact, you know. And the moment I went back again, he said, okay, now you've come here, now you sit, and I'm going to give you a mantra. Now, his method of giving a mantra was something completely crazy. So he took his two thumbs and he put it on my brow. And then he told me, close my eyes. You know, close your eyes, he said. And then he was standing, I was sitting. His thumbs were on my brow. And he said, now I'm going to give you this mantra. And then he said, look in your head. Look at where my thumbs are. And I could see the letters of a mantra. Inside.
4: What? Really?
5: Yeah, I could see it. Yes. And then he said, did you see it? He said. And I said, yes. He said, now that you will never ever utter to anybody. You will never tell anybody what it is. You will never ever speak that this was what it was. But this is called as a, what we call in that particular tradition as a sparsha diksha.
4: As in sparsha is touch.
5: So he awakened something, you see. He awakened something. And he said, okay, now all you don't need to really do anything, he said, because it will happen anyway. Okay. But whatever you're doing, you keep doing that anyway, because those are also useful things. But don't get attached to any of your experiences, he said.
4: Don't get attached to any of the experiences, even the one that you are having right now. Was that not difficult?
5: Correct. Correct. He said, because the problem is there is always something better. There's always something higher than whatever, wherever you are. And because if you get stuck in that experience, then what happens is you will never progress, he said.
4: But that is so relevant in day to day also, isn't it? I mean, just thinking about it, and it is such a powerful thing to say and to learn that you don't get stuck in what you're having right now, because you will not grow or you will not be able to Fantastic. Wow.
5: Let me also take this opportunity to, so many years, so many decades later, to acknowledge, again, I always acknowledge this, is that I was extremely egoistic and very arrogant at the time. Because the thing is, you see, when you're, most doctors anyway, you know the difference between a doctor, between a cardiologist and God is that God does not think that he's a cardiologist. So the thing is, you see, we doctors, there is an ego, and that we, because you've learned so much and you know so much and all that, and everybody looks up to you and all that. So, but the thing is, you see, Nakhate Maharaj was a master. He is a master. I should say in the present, because even on occasion, he shows his presence. So I was in Blackpool in the year 2000, long after all this, right? And I was sitting over there and doing some or the other meditation. And then there was a bit of a conversation between me and my wife that, am I doing this or what am I doing next? And then she said, we need to go here, or something like that. Mm-hmm. And she turned to go to the kitchen. I remember it so well, even now. And there in front of me was standing Nakhate Maharaj, right? Mm. And I pinched myself. I said, this can't be happening. And he was there for a few seconds.
4: Wow.
5: And there was a light about him. And there were other beings around him. And
4: you could see them?
5: And then he put his hand up like that. And then he disappeared, right? And I didn't know, but around about 2 or 3 months later, I came to know that on that precise day, at that precise time is when he
4: passed away. Oh, no.
5: Right. So, you see, but a lot of the other people who had learned from him also, came to this experience or realization, and those some of those things have continued over the years. Like once in a blue moon, when you're in real need of advice, or when you
4: you're
5: don't
4: stuck.
5: Know it,
4: yeah.
5: But there is a problem about to approach you, and he will come in a dream, or he will come and approach you.
4: So he's like like your godfather, mentor, your father figure. You can name it. Oh wow.
5: Correct. And but he was. He was quite old by that point. I think he must have been in his late 80s, but he lived to be, I think, in his 90s
4: and
5: amazing. Passed away. But I have, so the thing is, he was he used to sit there completely in meditation. He used to be just sitting there with his eyes open, right, unblinking. He used to be looking in the distance, like, and suddenly to somebody he would say, do this. Right, just do this. You have to do this because this is important, because there's going to be a problem here.
4: Oh, wow.
5: You tell somebody just like that.
4: So
5: right?
4: just a thought, or like, because you were not at the level where he was, and you had
5: right.
4: such a deep sense of things. Just imagine what he must be experiencing with that knowledge, with that meditation. And it's just beyond to even... encompass it, I would say.
5: Yeah, so that tradition is a well-known tradition in Maharashtra, Nakhate Maharaj, and then Guloni Maharaj before him. And of course, the man who gave the Diksha to Guloni Maharaj was Loknath Tirth Swami, a legendary sannyasi from the Himalayas, right? Who was originally from Bangladesh. From Dhakeshwari temple in Bangladesh.
4: But that was all at part one India at that point in time.
5: Correct. In present-day Bangladesh, but it was, and of course that man was legendary because he was commanded by the great goddess Kali to go and give instruction to Guloni Maharaj. She, finally, she stood in front of him and said, you have to leave the Himalayas and you have to go to this place and go there. And there's this man over there.
4: Specifically.
5: And you have to teach him, yes. And at that point, Gulodi Maharaj was it was somebody who was the student or shishya of Tembe Swami, another legendary yogi of Maharashtra. He went and asked Tembe Swami for permission. And Tembe Swami said, yes, he has come to teach you. So he specifically come for that purpose. You have to go. You have to learn from him. And so Gulodi Maharaj went and, you know, got this diksha from Loknath Tirth Swami. And Loknath Tirth Swami, of course, the way he gave up his body is, you know, well known, because it was in front of a lot of people in Varanasi many, many years ago. And he sort of stood there, and there were these 52 children who had gathered over there to watch him. And then after he bowed down to each one of them, he then stood there, and suddenly a light emerged from his heart, which was visible. And then it went into the there was a temple over there of Ma Kali. And this light went into that particular Devi's, you know, body. And then he left the earth.
4: Just like that?
5: Yeah, just like that. Yeah, he was a very, very accomplished yogi.
4: So
5: this was sort of witnessed in Varanasi many, many decades ago.
4: So this is known thing in the Hindu textures and scriptures and everything around that. But that's what it amazes me when you're talking. All I was thinking was that how come these things are not known to everybody, because I did not know about it. There should be some kind of, you know, books, scriptures that can be directed towards these amazing people who meditated, who did not make it a propaganda, I would say.
5: Yes.
4: Unlike, you know, sorry
5: yes.
4: to say, in today's day and age,
5: yes.
4: But they
5: yes.
4: were truly doing meditation and, you know, reflecting, self-reflection and chanting and all of that. And they were so humble and down to earth and grounded. And yet they are not as big as they rightly deserve to be. So is that... Is that one of your missions while you are talking and teaching and, you know, expressing what you've learned, is to also show that, you know, these were some amazing priests and yogis or who taught you this, and give them the credit and teach what they did?
5: Yeah, so you see, I don't specifically consider myself as having a mission or anything of that sort.
4: Mm-hmm.
5: And I never did, really.
4: Mm.
5: I just, how can you put it, walked into these sort of situations when I was far too young to understand the real importance of these things. And you see, my other guru, the Veda guru, Phatak Guruji, who I went to learn something called as the Pauman Sukt from the 535 riks of the Pauman. He is the one who actually... So you see, just like the Dalai Lama has an oracle, you know, like somebody who into which a goddess is made to come, the Dalai Lama, the present Dalai Lama,
4: okay.
5: has an oracle like that. If you go to... where he is, then you'll find that there is, you know, whatever that oracle says is invariably true. And the Phatak Guruji, my Ved Guru, had an oracle like that.
4: Oh.
5: It was not well known. It was not well publicized.
4: Well publicized is the right word I would be looking at,
5: hardly,
4: yes.
5: Hardly anybody knew about it anyway. But people knew him. He was a very well-known man in the community of Pune. He was the Ved Vachaspati of Pune, so he was a very, very well-known and very, very authoritative figure on the texts and all that.
4: Mm-hmm.
5: As an immense scholar, immense, I cannot begin to even
4: comprehend
5: say how powerful a scholar.
4: Okay.
5: Well, he could correct the texts, you see. Like if somebody brought a textbook to him, he would be, so he took my text on the Pauman Sukta, which is available in the market, you know, and he corrected the whole damn thing. just corrected the whole thing. You know, and we're talking multiple corrections. He said, no, this is wrong, that's wrong, that's wrong, that's wrong. So everything he used to correct like that, because the thing is, he was taught in the oral tradition, you see. So his tongue become, it was absolutely, he knew where it was going, you see, each and every swara, right, was going. So this Fata Guruji told me that I will ask the oracle whether or not I should teach you. And also, he wanted to know why you have suddenly got this in your head that you want to learn this, and you know what exactly is going to happen. So he had this woman he called into a gaushala. Then what would happen is that they would ask her. There was a local deity of Ratnagiri, I think, who used to come into that woman's body, is what...
4: That's what you've been told, yeah.
5: Well, I saw a glimpse of it. So what happened is I reached a bit late, and the gaushala door was slightly open. And so I, in natural curiosity and inquisitiveness, this is 1997 or 1998, I think it must be. And I'd just come down from England for a holiday, and I was looking in, and there was that woman, and from her palms was streaming kumkum and haldi. You know?
4: So people who don't know what kumkum is, it's a red color it's a red color thing which is very prominent prominently used in Hindu rituals. So
5: but it was streaming from there, and if I hadn't seen it with my own eyes,
4: you wouldn't have believed
5: I would be completely skeptical about it, because I have never seen it before and I've never seen it after.
4: Wow!
5: But I did see it. And then the door was shut. And then he came out and he said, this was 1998, I think, and he said, you are going to become the face of the Oma movement.
4: What movement, you know, sorry?
5: So the fire ritual thing, he said, you're going to teach it, right? And you'll teach it to virtually the whole world. He said, you will become, you know, and I said, you know, I remember telling him this. I said, nah, this is impossible. I said, you know, in England, I said, we've got carpets and we've got... I actually said, I remember it so well. I told him that. And he said, no, he said, you forget all that. Don't worry about all that. And I love doing my... whenever I do a fire ritual, I do it outside in the cold. And I absolutely love doing it in the cold. Anyway, in the, you know, outside. So that's how I got around that bit of it. But he told me that at that stage. And so there are a few other things which I obviously can't reveal. But one of the other things he said is that you don't believe in ghosts, he said.
4: Ghosts as in the people who passed away and... Okay.
5: Yeah, he said, you don't believe in that, but you will believe, he said. You will believe. You will become an authority on that as well.
4: You now do believe in ghosts?
5: Oh, 100%.
4: And
5: 100%.
4: And tell me it could be crazy for me to ask, but do you have any experiences? We're short on time, so experience will. But I just want to know whether did you have any experiences that brought you into believing?
5: Yes. So very quickly, I was doing my MD in pathology years and years, decades ago in Pune, and then I resigned it. And my guide, Dr. Khandekar, you know, she tried to make me see reason, asked me not to resign. I was too stubborn. And I landed up in this tribal area in Thane, right?
4: Mm-hmm.
5: In the Durgam Vibhag of Thane. It's still a very desolate area, and it's, you know, it's bang in the middle of an exile area. It had been deserted for years. The previous doctor had resigned his job after finding two large cobras in the bedroom. I was sleeping there in the government quarters when I woke up to find a 3-foot iguana lizard atop me. An iguana lizard, and it was a foot away from my face looking at me. I think it was more startled than I was. I was quite groggy, and it fled. And, you know, I was very lucky. See, these are all... things which are completely crazy. And I looked out of the window to see where the damn thing had gone, and there just in the undergrowth was a cobra maybe 6 or 7 feet, which slithered into that undergrowth near this hand pump and all that. And anyway, that place, nobody would stay. Nobody would stay in that place. The people who had been assigned to me, you know, my driver, who used to drive the official Jeep, and virtually everybody else, nobody would sleep in that premises because I was the only person who was sleeping in that place night and day. And once or twice, I could feel. So the driver wouldn't sleep there because once he had locked the room, slept over there, and a woman came in apparently and demanded to know why he was sleeping in a bed.
4: Oh my God.
5: So he wouldn't stay there he couldn't offer him anything to stay there. The local sentry used to drink a copious amounts of liquor and stay there and used to basically pass out. And that's how he used to manage to stay there. And I used to meditate and I used to do my, do all these sort of kavachas and stotras and all whatnot. And it was very interesting because once or twice I could definitely feel
4: a presence.
5: There is something, yes, a presence, exactly.
4: Hmm.
5: And I felt it quite a few times when I was sleeping, when I was, so these are peculiar things. And these are, minor things. I used to have something called as a Sharira Vandana Mantra.
4: Okay.
5: Which
4: is for the sake of you not being possessed.
5: Which is for
4: correct?
5: The sake of people who get into these problems. And so I will just say it very quickly for your listeners.
4: Yes.
5: This Sharira Bandhan, which is a wonderful, wonderful mantra, which is there from a Shabara tradition. And what it says is, Vajraka Sikad Vajraka Kivad Vajra Bandhit Dasodwar Vajraka Sikad Sepi Bol Gahe Dosha Hatanalage Age Vajra Kivad Bhairo Vava Pasari Sausat Sau Yogini Rakshakari Duhai Ishwar Mahadev Gaura Parvatiki. So, if anybody wants they can just
4: Google
5: take
4: it.
5: That. If you,
4: yes.
5: you can find this mantra anyway. But once you've heard it in my voice, it's basically like you can use it. And if you even just recite it 11 times, 12 times, you will find that if you're anxious because of those sort of things, which if you believe that those sort of things exist, whether or not, you see, it's just a negative energy in my opinion, which is there for whatever reason. So this is something
4: we will
5: which
4: definitely Google it because I want to know the meaning of it. Now I have to. I'm so sorry. We have to. We are short on time. But look, there is so much happening, and now we are into spiritual, and all these things, and multiple questions coming in my head, which we will continue next Saturday with Dr. Manish. And Dr. Manish, please, we will have another session with you next Saturday, if that's okay. And we'll be listening more about Mahabharata and the stories around it. Thank you so much for removing time today for us, and we'll continue this next Saturday with you, with an amazing, amazing person that you are. So much, listeners, for tuning in today, and see you next Saturday. Until then, ciao.

Well, good evening. Sorry, we'll start again. Good evening, everybody, and you're very welcome to the Late Drive here on Cork City Community Radio. Claire Jones here with, and I do hope you might stay with me for a little while. So wherever you are, hope that you have a good evening, that you had a good day, and that you're just going to ease into the evening. And we start with one from Europe. It's called The Final Countdown.

Oh, a Swedish rock group formed back in 1983, Europe, and their big hit called The Final Countdown, featured in the 1985 film Rocky Four, sorry. And that particular song bringing you all the way back to 1986, November of 1986, where it stayed 2 weeks at the top of the UK charts and 15 weeks in total. And then they're pretty much their other songs, Rock the Night, Carrie, Superstitious, I'll Cry for You, Halfway to Heaven, and then The Final Countdown, re-released just on the 25th of December 1999, just the final countdown to the year 2000. So there you go. And we're okay. Well, the phone number here is 085-124-1616. 085-124-1616. You come straight here into the studio if there's anything I can play for you between this and 8 o'clock. Our Facebook page is www.facebook.com/CorkCityCommunityRadio, and our Instagram handle at Cork City Community Radio. And if there's any, if you're mowing the lawn, or if you're making the dinner, or if you're out for a walk, and there's any track that you might like to hear, just give us a text, I suppose, is probably the best way into us, 085-124-1616, and we'll do our best to play it for you. Well, what's in store for you on tonight's programme? Well, the usual, I suppose. Our lucky dip, looking back at anniversaries, our birthday slot, and anything else that might come our way. We'll go with Ellie Goulding, though, for the moment.

Seems like there's every day there's something different being celebrated, because yesterday was National Walking Day, but the other day, One Hit Wonder Days, and these are maybe artists that have had placed one song in the top 20. They might have one other one that might have been, you know, maybe 60 in their 70s, but normally it gets into the top 20. So we're just going to play one or two throughout the program, but this one in particular stands out for me. I mean, it's got the incredible vocals of Paul Carrack, originally a member of Roxy Music, Squeeze, Mike and the Mechanics, and then, of course, a solo artist in his own right. What an incredible singer he is. Here's Ace and a track called How Long, and you would think maybe it's certainly got to do with a romantic affair, but no, it was about a member of the band that was planning on leaving but hadn't got round to telling the rest of the band members. Ace and How Long.

0: Oh, what a great song. How long has this been going on? Of course, the vocals of Paul Carrack and there is band Ace, and pretty much a one-hit wonder for them. And then yesterday, and that was for National One-Hit Wonder the other day on the 25th of September.
1: Thank you so much.

Oh, there they are, walking right back. Of course, the Everly Brothers. It was just all about getting out and doing any bit of walking. Jeepers almighty, the weather would entice you to get out because it still feels like summer. Even though it gets cold in the evening, it's still feeling like that summer. I still have my sandals on anyway. I'm holding on to them for dear life. Well, let's just remember a lady who passed away on this day, September the 29th, back in 25 years ago. It doesn't feel that long ago, mind you. What an incredible singer she was, all the way from down under, Helen Reddy. She was 78, an incredible singer, and also performed in many of the musicals on Broadway. I was lucky enough many years ago to see her in Blood Brothers. Anyway, song from Helen Reddy on her anniversary today, passed away September the 29th back in 2020. Yeah.

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4: Well, back in September the 29th, back in 1977, Billy Joel released his album The Stranger, which sold something like 10 million sales. It was his fifth album and produced by Phil Ramone. And on the B-side of Just the Way You Are featured the song that he has gone on to say is possibly his favourite composition. It features in a lot of films. It kind of started out as a slow burner, but now is one of his most popular songs. We're talking about this beautiful song that featured in 13 Going on 30. This is Billy Joel and Vienna.

From his album The Stranger, Billy Joel there, and his great, great song called Vienna. Hopefully you enjoyed it. And I just recently saw an article where he's come out to say that pretty much is his favourite song that he's composed. Well, he's got good taste is all I can say. Well, this gentleman, apparently, despite all his illnesses and all the rest, he is doing one more lap, a tour. I think it's called The Last Ride. Now, I think it's Parkinson's he has. And recently he was in a TV interview on a TV afternoon show, and somebody mentioned, well, you know, your music belongs to the past. And he pretty much stormed out. He told them what he thought of them and said, no, his music will always be relevant. And, you know, that'll be around 50 years from now. So an incredible songwriter. So heading for his last concert, we think of Neil Diamond.

a song you possibly associate more with the Monkees, but there's the gentleman that wrote it, I'm a Believer. And his version, which features on an album called, I think it's just called Neil Diamond with the London Symphony Orchestra. Classic Diamonds, it's called. Now, there are different websites that you can look up, and one says that he's never going to tour again. He has Parkinson's and he's wheelchair. And then there's another one that says, yes, he's coming out for his last concert called One Last Ride 2026, with no dates as yet. Now, I suppose if you've been, you know, performing music for 60 years, even possibly more, it must be so hard to say goodbye to it all. So I suppose I saw him in his prime many, many years ago, 1982, 83, when he must have played maybe 10, 12 sold out concerts in the Point Depot as it was. But what an incredible gentleman he certainly was. Well, thinking of incredible gentlemen and American artists, let's just remember this gentleman who passed away 2nd of October back in 2017. Hard to believe that it's 8 years ago. Tom Petty.

So Tom Petty there, he was 66, a great artist indeed. And I suppose after being with the Heartbreakers, went on then, of course, to be a member of the Traveling Wilburys, and what songs they certainly gave us. But there he goes. Okay, couple of words from a song, see how you get on. I have to tell you, there's an autumnal feel to the actual song, and we'll play it certainly in a little while. The summer sun is fading as the year grows old. The summer sun is fading as the year grows old, and darker days are drawing near. The summer sun is fading as the year grows old, and darker days are drawing near. I can tell you it's a fabulous song indeed. And as I say, it has kind of an autumnal feel to it. Okay, let's head towards the Lucky Dip and see what it gives us. So have the CD. I haven't got the running order. I don't know what's coming up next. So we'll give it a blast and see, can we beat the intro at Courses 7 here on Cork City Community Radio. Oh, it's a little smoochy one. So if you're driving, slow down a little bit and enjoy the lovely voice of David Gates and Bread.

Oh, it's so great when such a lovely song turns up in our lucky dip. David Gates, Bread and Lost Without Your Love, going back to the 70s, maybe 76, 77, 78. Well, the phone number here, if you'd like to send in a text or if there's anything I can play for you, 085 124 1616 124 085 124 1616. And if you're out digging the garden or out for a walk or making the dinner or doing your homework, if you'd like to give us a text, we'll certainly do our best to play anything that we might, that might be suitable for you. So let's just welcome in, I suppose, a recent addition to the Cork and to the Irish scene of music. These two great bands, Amble and Kingfisher, kind of burst on the scene, I suppose, last year. And this this is a track from Amble's recent album, I Hope You Enjoyed. It's called Gemini.

Amble there, and a great track from the recent album just called Gemini. Hopefully you enjoyed it. But just thinking about some great Irish folk artists over the year, and this gentleman was all of 79 yesterday, possibly one of the most loved folk singers in Ireland. Here he is with Mary Black, and a great duet between the two of them, Finbar Fury and Mary Black together.

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1: Well, hopefully you enjoyed that lovely one from Finbar Fury and Mary Black, just celebrating Finbar Fury's 79th birthday yesterday and still going strong. But I suppose we can't just have one from Finbar Fury. Let's have a second one. And this is one that he records on an album called Four for the Road with the other three lads, Mick Hanley, Don Baker and Jimmy McCarthy. And this is very appropriate. It's called The First Leaves of Autumn.

0: If you ever see that album in any shop that you go into, possibly more a charity shop maybe, Four for the Road, I'm not sure if you can still get it. Presume you can, maybe you can order it from Golden Discs. But it is just an incredible album. Finbar Fury there, The First Leaves of Autumn, written by Gallagher and Lyle, what a great song it is. But then featuring, I suppose, three of the other great Irish folk artists, Mick Hanley, Don Baker, and our own Jimmy McCarthy, with some great tracks on it. So it's, again, it's called Four for the Road, and I suppose it was released maybe, I'd have to look that up, maybe 93, 94, I'm thinking, just when the ladies' women's heart was going out and about, they went out as well. 1994, this album goes back to. So there you go. Okay, where will we head to now? So just if you're wondering what station you've stumbled into, you're tuned to Cork City Community Radio, broadcasting to you on 100.5 FM. Claire Jones here with you. So this is a volunteer radio station. We broadcast on a Saturday, Sunday and a Monday from 9 in the morning till 12 midnight. And just endeavouring to bring you a different type of programme. You know, older music, and then of course there's some great new music, great education programmes, great jazz programmes, great music and movie themed programme on a Sunday afternoon, great jazz programmes, and of course great debate programmes and great news programmes. And then we've got our other nationalities that come here and broadcast as well. So some great diversity here on Cork City Community Radio. Okay, just another song kind of about the autumn. Here's Simon and Garfunkel.
1: The last time we sang this song in concert was Carnegie Hall, 1967.

Good morning, salam, adab, and namaste, Cork. And we are back. You're listening to Namaste Cork on Cork Community Radio 100.5 FM. This is me, Farhana. I hope you guys had a great, great week. And the winter is setting in, and we are moving into the bank holiday weekend with Jazz Week happening in the city and around Cork. Do check it out. Lots of pubs and even hotels and restaurants are celebrating the Jazz Week weekend. There are a lot of pop-ups that are happening throughout the city. I'm surely gonna go and check it out tonight. And do visit, because this is one event that you should not miss, because people travel all across to come into Cork to witness the Jazz Festival. And apparently there are 62,000 people who are coming into Cork Airport over this weekend for this festival. So we are the lucky ones. We live here, we stay here. Let's make the most out of it. Now it will be a little cold because the winter has started. So make sure you are all warm and ready to walk the streets and enjoy the amazing, amazing music that plays across. Now, today's show is going to be amazing as always, and I'll try my best to keep you all engaged and listening, because today I have an amazing, amazing guest joining me today. Now, a little thing that I would request you all, because the guest is not in the studio with me and we'll be doing a call interview. So if there is a slight interruption or something, please, please bear on, because we are trying to make that happen today, this afternoon. And again, keeping up to the tradition, before we get rolling and talking to this amazing guest who I'll be introducing shortly, I will keep up to my tradition and play you an upbeat song to wake you up and get you in the mood. Enjoy.

0: I hope that woke you guys up because this is again one of my favorite songs. And every time I say that, you guys must be thinking, oh, she's a music buff. And trust me, I am. So let's get in to this amazing, amazing show that we're going to have today. And today I'm going to be talking to an amazing guest. And it's an honor to have with us Dr. Manish Pandit. He's a distinguished nuclear medical specialist in England, training program director for the West Midlands, senior academy tutor, and the honorary associate clinical professor at the University of Birmingham. Now, Dr. Pandit's journey extends far beyond medicine. He's also, now get ready for this, guys, because he's also a filmmaker, Mahabharata researcher, and the author with over 40 films to his credit, including the acclaimed documentaries Mumbai Pani Mafia and a powerful film on Shirdi Baba. He's a scholar who first asserted through films that Krishna existed. And we all knew, but it was great to see how he made it, and we're going to go in depth with that. And he has also authored 4 books exploring the astronomy and dating of Mahabharata, placing the Great War in 3067 BCE. Now, trust me, this is just a small introduction that I tried to put in together, describing or giving a little bit of introduction for Dr. Manish. But we'll be talking in depth with him today and exploring this wide range of things that he has been doing, and he will continue doing and adding more to his bucket list, I would say. So Dr. Manish, welcome. You're with me, Farhana, on Cork Community Radio, and thank you so much for removing time and joining us today.
1: It's very kind of you, Farhana. It's my pleasure entirely, and thank you very much, and thank you to your listeners in advance for having me over here. No. I've been to Cork.
0: To Cork. Amazing. So are you traveling soon? If I'm not wrong, you are, because you have an event coming up soon. Am I right?
1: That's correct. I will be there on one of the weekends. I think it's the 8th and the 9th of November. Mm-hmm. And I will be doing my customary Mahabharata dating workshop. But there's also going to be a book signing event over there.
0: Okay.
1: And there's going to be a Homa event where I'm going to be teaching how to do a fire ritual, a Hindu fire ritual yourself, and a few other things, whatever people ask me, because a lot of people ask me things impromptu at these events. So,
0: okay. Yeah. So now, Dr. Manish, there is so much that we have to cover, and I want to take step by step, because you mentioned a fire ritual, and although a lot of our Indian listeners would know about it, but there are a lot of listeners who are not from the Indian community, and I would love them to know exactly what it is, because Mahabharata, I have grown up seeing Mahabharata and Ramayana myself as a child, but exploring into it and learning about it, and there is so much that I want to ask. So I will hold back slightly, and let's go into the first question, because this is very, very intriguing to me. So you have an impressive career in nuclear medicine, which was in England. So when did you travel to England, and what brought you into the nuclear medicine field? I'm talking about this years back when you started, it wasn't that known. So what brought you into this field, if
1: that's
0: I may?
1: Right. Yeah, that's right. This is an interesting question, because I actually thought about this a few months ago when somebody else asked me this question. And so I traveled to England in the mid-90s. It was not a planned journey as such. I'll come to what happened during those years when I first came to England. But then around about the year 2001-2002, there was talk of something called as hybrid imaging. Now, for the sake of listeners who won't have any idea about what I'm talking about, because this is quite specialized.
0: Yeah.
1: See, normally imaging those days consisted of anatomical imaging, which is CT scans, MR scans, and so on.
0: Correct.
1: And those are scans which show us the anatomy. And nuclear medicine is a different modality. It comprises functional imaging, which is bone scans, lung scans, myocardial perfusion scans, and positron emission tomography or PET scans and so on,
0: mm-hmm.
1: which show function. But at that time was coming the marriage of anatomy with function, and that is called hybrid imaging.
0: Okay.
1: So if you perform just a CT scan, for example, of cancer, which used to be quite customary in those days, let's say it shows you a nodule in the lung, and then you perform a PET scan, and in those days, we used to have something called as gamma camera PET, and then it
0: no
1: evolved
0: clue.
1: To
0: I'm
1: a
0: sure if
1: copper.
0: You're saying it is true.
1: Yeah, it was a very different time. And then what happened is, this, bright people got this idea that let's put a

0: would allow you to definitively stage a patient's cancer, almost like a one-stop shop in many ways.
1: Mm-hmm.
0: And it could characterize a tumor better. It will show you where the biopsy must be performed, because a PET scan would give you the metabolic activity within the tumor.
1: Mm-hmm.
0: The metabolic activity. So, but the crucial thing is it would show where the distant spread was, and it was easy to do this. So it would upstage a scan or downstage a CT scan, you see?
1: Yeah.
0: So it can give you more information in terms of whether the cancer spread a lot more or hasn't actually spread that much.
1: Okay.
0: And those are very, very useful things, because when you want a surgeon or an oncologist to know more about this, because they want to know as much as possible.
1: True.
0: As much as possible to treat a patient. So, and then came the further, development of this was SPECT CT scans, which is for a development on bone scans.
1: Okay.
0: So you have a hot spot in the spine, but then you perform a CT with that. It shows you exactly where that hot spot might be, and it adds considerable value and precision to the report. So this is what actually, got me thinking that I need to go into this field.
1: True.
0: And it was just coming along at that point, and nobody wanted to do. You see, there's so much physics involved in this, and in the exams, that people don't, and still people don't like to come into that, because it's just a huge amount of physics involved.
1: But this is very interesting, isn't it? You found it very intriguing and interesting.
0: And my is it. What happened is, you see, when I was in my 12th standard in Pune, a long time ago, and I was extremely good at mathematics, and I never planned on becoming going into medicine. But every crisis gives rise to a wonderful
1: invention.
0: Opportunity.
1: Absolutely. Yes.
0: And what happened is, because I was so overconfident about my mathematical abilities, in the heat of summer in that Ferguson College hall,
1: I remember.
0: I decided. You know Ferguson College.
1: I know Ferguson College because my mom lives in Pune now, and I know Ferguson Symbiosis, so I know, yeah.
0: So it was very hot, and I hadn't calculated for that. And I decided I'd attempt the entire algebra and the entire geometry paper, which is very foolhardy. And it was very tiring. So when I came to the last question, what happened is I remember it very clearly even now. It was an integration problem, area under the curve. And I would have normally, on a good day, I should have been able to do it even, orally.
1: Yeah.
0: Not even write on paper. But I made some mistake in that. So I lost 7 marks out of 100. I was heartbroken when I came out of the examination.
1: 7 out of 100, you were heartbroken. Okay.
0: And then that's how I went into medicine. You see?
1: Okay.
0: But my background was in physics and mathematics. And that then, so many years later, I was from Loyola High School, in Pune. And the thing is, that helped me immensely, because it gave me a head start, when I was doing nuclear medicine. But I'm digressing. The other place where, this can be of use is in therapy. So 90% of nuclear medicine is imaging, around 10% is therapy. So we currently, for example, use radioiodine for treatment of an overactive thyroid. Where in the old days, surgery would be really the preferred option, but not anymore. And surgery has complications associated with invasive intervention, including bleeding, damage to the nerves in the vicinity, damage to the parathyroid. I mean, there's so many problems. So the patient comes in now, has a radioactive capsule of I-131 in the nuclear medicine department, then gets the blood test reviewed at 6 to 8 weeks with the GP and so on, and the complications are far fewer, the results are more predictable, patient satisfaction is excellent.
1: Much higher.
0: So
1: there was a huge improvement.
0: So this is the future, really. Slowly and steadily, a lot of things, I've only talked about oncology over here, but this has gone into so many different

0: things now. You know, non-oncology is inflammatory diseases and so on and so forth. But I just want to just to wrap up this bit of it. You see, one of the big applications which is going to be coming up in the future, or is in the pipeline really, is, for example, I'll give an example, metastatic cancers resistant to other forms of treatment. So you can treat them with isotopes, radioisotopes injected with something like lutetium PSMA, which is what we have at the moment. But there is another one coming up called as actinium. And I know of at least one case, I know of one person, in fact, who was virtually at death's door and literally has been cured.
1: Oh,
0: almost,
1: that's,
0: you know,
1: that's fantastic.
0: It's cancer-free for 2 years now. So I'm just saying it shows a substantial anti-cancer tumor effect. And so what it is it is allowing a alpha particle, which is a deadly particle, actually, but very short sort of a range in terms of how far it acts in the tissue. And it goes exactly using that PSMA, which is, in this case, it's prostate-specific membrane ligand. So in somebody with metastatic prostate cancer, it is going exactly like a silver bullet, to the area where that cancer is.
1: So it's very precise.
0: And yes, it's extremely precise, and it's getting rid of a lot of things. In fact, I think a few months ago when Joe Biden had this issue, I did put up somewhere or other that, you know, he would, because in America it's very easy to get into that sort of actinium PSMA thing, especially for somebody that connected. But I don't know whether he used it or didn't use it or used something else, but he seems to have recovered pretty well.
1: Yeah, he does seem to have recovered pretty well. And that's the political part of it. So basically, it was luck by chance that you unfortunately got 7 marks less, and then you get into medicine. Am I right in saying so? Summing up the thing, but whatever you were talking, it shows that you have so much passion for what you, whatever you do, because if I'm going through the journey that you had, every step that you had taken shows that whichever subject you took, you put in your heart and soul. Now, moving into my second question, if that's okay, Dr. Manish, that as a training program director and educator, what do you feel is the most important quality a doctor, a modern doctor rather, should have in today's day and age?
0: So this is it's one of those questions which I don't think the answer has changed for a very long time.
1: Mm-hmm.
0: You see, in medicine, in my opinion, it is a privilege. It is privilege.
1: Okay.
0: That you are allowed to do medicine is a privilege, because you look at the trust people have in doctors even now.
1: Everywhere
0: absolutely. In the world, especially, you know, if you are on the level and if you are absolutely sticking to the straight and narrow, I have seen patients, you know, I see them every day, the kind of trust they have. And so really the first thing is integrity, which is really important. But the second thing is that you have to have compassion. You have to have compassion.
1: Hmm.
0: You must want the person to get better.
1: So well said.
0: You must be empathetic to their condition, because you know, the kind of things people land up in, it's just unbelievable. And you have to forget about, you know, because a lot of people become judgmental about this. But I think in medicine, you have no right
1: place for judgment. Yeah.
0: Yeah, there's no judgment. You know, there's somebody who, it's really unfortunate that they've, you know, this is the card which destiny, fate, whatever you want to call it, has presented them with.
1: Hmm.
0: And so the ability to listen, and the ability to be patient with learning, because learning in medicine is, let
1: never
0: me tell
1: ending.
0: You, one of the most painful things you'll ever encounter in your life if you ever, you know,
1: it's
0: have
1: too
0: that.
1: Late for me now. But
0: it's
1: yes,
0: too,
1: you're right.
0: Too late for me also. I've taken so, I mean, the problem is, it is so vast it's like an ocean,
1: And it's
0: and you
1: ever
0: can take.
1: growing with these inventions and
0: Correct.
1: studies and things that are happening in different fields of medical science, that it's never ending. You're right in saying so, yeah.
0: And if you're going to deliver teaching, then it can be a very difficult process, and the job is to somehow make it palatable and deliver it in bite-sized chunks if possible, which comes from the training environment, which relies on teamwork and funding. And these are all extremely, extremely difficult things to do. And there is a give and a take. I mean, there are two sides to this. So a modern doctor is one thing, and then the educator is one thing, and the other person is learning as well. And the educator is also learning, by the way. You know, I'm still learning. I have spent God only knows how many decades in medicine, and I am learning every day.
1: True, that is so true. And the humility and the humbleness lies in the fact that, you accept the fact that you never know everything fully. You are always learning. That's so well said. Humility and passion and these are the things that a doctor needs, because that makes the patient also comfortable coming back to the doctor, and feeling free in saying and feeling what they feel.
0: Farhana, one more thing,
1: Yes.
0: you know, I'll say is that if somebody has an ego in medicine, trust me that they will be humbled at some stage, and it's better
1: Okay.
0: therefore to be
1: Humble from the
0: very humble. Very,
1: beeping.
0: I've seen so many examples of this happening over the past decades that
1: Oh my God,
0: there's.
1: that requires another show where you have to share the experiences of of your lifetime of working into medicine and the things that you must have seen and experienced. Because as a person from the outside, we don't realize and understand the day in day out of a doctor or a nurse or anybody from associated with the medical field. It's not easy because you are experiencing other persons, and that kind of brings in a toll on you as well, if I'm not
0: Yes,
1: wrong.
0: yes, yes.
1: So yeah, that's amazing. How now, when you just going through all of this now, trust me, I'm just a little frazzled because I have so much to ask and there is so much that you've done. You are, besides being a doctor, you also have a fantastic interest in spirituality. Now, spirituality is something which I have, it's very difficult to achieve because it requires that sense of awareness, in my understanding. So, how do you balance your scientific work? Because this is what I've heard. I could be absolutely wrong, that scientific and spirituality, or they don't have that common ground somewhere. Either you are too scientific, or either you are too spiritual. So, how do scientific work in medicine and your deep interest in spirituality and the ancient Indian knowledge, how do you balance that?
0: Now, this is a very, very useful. I think all the questions are very useful, but I think for your listeners, this is something which I don't think they would have encountered before. And what it is, you see, you remember I just said a moment ago that if you have an ego in life
1: Medicine,
0: in
1: yeah.
0: general, you will be humbled at some stage, you know.
1: Correct.
0: And you see. The thing is, I also was a skeptic a long, long time ago, and certain very interesting things happened in my life, which led me to this point at which I am now. And to cut to the chase, you see, the Indian texts, the Hindu texts, give us ways and means of dealing with stress. So, every chanted text has something called as a Falashruti. Falashruti, you probably know the meaning, but for your listeners, a part which outlines what are the effects to be expected when a text is chanted regularly.
1: Okay, the
0: So,
1: effects of that particular
0: chant.
1: chant. Okay.
0: Are given in the text itself. And so, for example, one of the most well-known texts is the Vishnu Sahasranam Stotra, you know, which is chanted in millions and millions of homes every day. So if you chant the Vishnu Sahasranam Stotra yourself every morning, Then the mantras comprising the text have been set in such a way that it will produce an immediate sense of calm. So after you spend a few days doing it, you will find that round about the 25th or 30th day mark, you will find that the moment you've read it, you will become so calm that you will wonder what happened, that you've forgotten something, you know. And it's because you see what it is, the Sanskrit words which are used in each of these chants, and there's millions and millions of chants, really. If you go to sanskritdocuments.org, you will find maybe, I don't know, maybe 5,000 to 10,000 of them over there. But there are more and more. And so the thing is, this particular thing, for example, Vishnu Sahasranam, is a sukha-producing stotra. So sukha, which is different to ananda, different to ananda, sukha is producing mundane happiness, right?
1: Sukh.
0: To give sukh, right?
1: Yeah.
0: But eventually, if you keep chanting it, it will also produce happiness, like a happiness from within. And this is something, so what I'm saying over here, is a large portion of it, like 95% of it, is something I've experienced myself. So Vishnu Sahasranam, for example, will produce both. Now, if you are okay at chanting it, not even good, but just okay, it will produce calm in the mind. It will dispel your anxiety. If there is stress in your life, if you recite it, you will become calm. You'll become stronger to face that period of chaos.
1: Okay.
0: But suppose you don't have time to chant the Vishnu Sahasranam. Then there is something called as a Durga Sapta Shloki, which is just 7 shlokas, short, sweet, extremely powerful. And why is it so powerful? It says prior to the beginning of the text, the question which is asked over there is, Kalau hi karya siddhartham upayam bruhi yatnataha, which translated means, tell me the remedial measure to get success in any good task in this age of Kali Yuga.
1: Okay.
0: So the goddess says, Shrunau deva pravakshami kalau sarveshtha sadhanam. So this, what she says is, listen, what I'm about to tell you is going to give you success in this age of Kali Yuga, in this iron age, this desperate age, this age which is fallen, right? And so that text from the oral tradition and other places, you see, if you recite it, for example, 21 times a day for a period of 40 days, then no matter how difficult your task is, your life just will become easier. Something will happen.
1: That's very interesting. That is really, really interesting. And trust me, I have questions popping up right, left and center through that. Before that, we might have to take a small break, but I will be coming back to you. So we'll be joined back in 2 to 3 minutes with Dr. Mani. So don't go away, guys. And some interesting questions are going to come up with some interesting answers. See you back soon.

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5: City Community Radio. And welcome back, guys. So, Doctor, when you were earlier talking about the shlokas and the mantras and everything, I had a question, in fact, not one, many. So let's start with the first one, and I'm deviating from my list of questions, so sorry about that. What was that point in your life that pushed you or brought you towards the spirituality, if you don't mind sharing?
6: Sure. So what happened is, you see, I was in my final MBBS, and there was a series of, how can we say, unfortunate incidents, mm-hmm. which occurred in my life.
5: Mm-hmm.
6: And finally, I failed that exam. Okay. And I failed a couple of subjects and all that. And I found my way into a bookshop. It was called Modern Bookstall, somewhere in Pune, near Camp area.
5: Oh, I know and that place. Sorry.
6: Yeah. It used to be quite famous at one point.
5: Yes.
6: So there was a book on Gayatri meditation, which was in English. Hmm? And it was transliterated Sanskrit, right? So I got it home, and then it was teaching you how to do this, do the Gayatri Mantra and the things associated with it and all that. So anyway, I started doing it. And unfortunately, because my Sanskrit was zero, because I was brought up in one of these English medium convent schools, so I had no idea how to pronounce this and all that. And my mother one day came home a bit earlier than she would have normally done, and I was doing this thing, and she said, "What the hell are you doing?" And I said, "Oh, this is supposed to be the Gayatri Mantra." And she said, "No." She said, "What you're pronouncing has got it's nowhere near the Gayatri Mantra."
5: So because it was in Sanskrit, or was it the transliteration?
6: It was translated, transliteration, you see. So when the problem is the Sanskrit, you really have to. Somebody has to tell you the mantra,
5: correct?
6: Okay?
5: Yeah.
6: Or tell you the sutra if you are not reading it in the original Sanskrit.
5: Mm-hmm.
6: You have to really make an effort and make sure you're getting as close as you are to the rendition. So my mother, anyway, said to me, "This is how it is." And the moment she said it to me, I said, "Okay." So then I repeated it around 40-50 times, and then she was satisfied. Okay, this is fine. And what started happening is, I started doing, I was doing one mala, 108. Then I started doing two malas, 216, you know. Then I started doing three and then four. And like that, it happened that one fine day, what happened is I was doing this thing, and suddenly out of the blue, I could see inside myself, I could see this light.
5: Oh, wow.
6: Like it was a golden light, right?
5: You could see it,
6: and
5: or you could feel it.
6: And it started to go above and below.
5: Oh, wow. You could see it, actually.
6: I could see it with my eyes. My eyes were closed, but it was everywhere.
5: Wow.
6: It started to spread. And I could then, after a little while in that thing, I began to realize it's coming from my heart. And remember, I had no schooling in any of, like how the traditional scholars get the grounding in the mantras I had nothing of that sort, but I just knew this much, and I was just doing it. And so it then happened that due to this and a couple of other things which started happening, it was very blissful, extremely blissful. It was absolutely fantastic. And the mantra itself, the Gayatri itself says that, you know, it is the light basically which is going to illuminate you, right?
5: Mm.
6: But I had never understood this, but it was just because I was in so much trouble. I mean, you cannot even imagine the kind of, stupid trouble I was in.
5: Mm.
6: It's not just the exams, you know. I used to have a girlfriend, and it's a long time, you know, and usual stupid stuff. And it was, you know, that whole thing had ended very abruptly, which is partly the reason I failed.
5: Okay.
6: You know, but
5: that's
6: but,
5: being
6: but,
5: honest there now.
6: Well, but wonderful stuff, you see, because if it all that had not happened,
5: I wouldn't have ever
6: done any of these things.
5: Correct.
6: And so I started meditating, and then my father's elder brother was a very famous man at the time, one of the All India Radio broadcasters called Yagyadev Pandit. And he used to come to our house in Pune and then go walking barefoot to this great yogi's house called Nakhate Maharaj.
5: Mm-hmm.
6: Right? And so he suggested to my father that you really should take him to Nakhate Maharaj.
5: And this was after where you had experienced the light. It is after that. Okay, amazing.
6: Yes. So Nakhate Maharaj, you know, so off I went to Nakhate Maharaj's house with my father. And then Nakhate Maharaj said, I've been waiting for you.
5: He said what? Sorry? He was waiting for yourself.
6: He was waiting for me, he said. But he said, I'm going to give you a second chance. Now, he said, your life will change. If you come and start doing all this with me, your life will change from what it was. It is going to change completely.
5: Hmm.
6: And if it changes that much, you know, it will be full of, there will be obstacles and troubles and all that. You know, because otherwise your life will be just so easy. If you don't come to me and you don't have to learn, you know, because learning is painful, you see.
5: Absolutely.
6: This is the unwritten sort of thing, unspoken thing which he said. And he said, you come back in a month's time or a month and a half, it was, you see. And I went a little bit later, in fact, you know. And the moment I went back again, he said, okay, now you've come here, now you sit, and I'm going to give you a mantra. Now, his method of giving a mantra was something completely crazy. So he took his two thumbs and he put it on my brow. And then he told me, close my eyes. You know, close your eyes, he said. And then he was standing, I was sitting. His thumbs were on my brow. And he said, now I'm going to give you this mantra. And then he said, look in your head. Look at where my thumbs are. And I could see the letters of a mantra inside.
5: What? Really?
6: Yeah, I could see it. Yes. And then he said, did you see it? He said. And I said, yes. He said, now that you will never ever utter to anybody. You will never tell anybody what it is. You will never ever speak that this was what it was. But this is called as a, what we call in that particular tradition as a sparsha diksha.
5: As in sparsha is touch. Touch. Yes.
6: Yeah. So he awakened something, you see. He awakened something. And he said, okay, now all you don't need to really do anything, he said, because it will happen anyway. Okay. But whatever you're doing, you keep doing that anyway, because those are also useful things. But don't get attached to any of your experiences, he said.
5: Don't get attached to any of the experiences, even the one that you are having right now. Was that not difficult?
6: Correct. He said, because the problem is there is always something better. There's always something higher than wherever you are. And because if you get stuck in that experience, then what happens is you will never progress, he said.
5: But that is so relevant in day to day also, isn't it? I mean, just thinking about it, and it is such a powerful thing to say and to learn that you don't get stuck in what you're having right now, because you will not grow or you will not be able to Fantastic. Wow.
6: Let me also take this opportunity to, you know, so many years, so many decades later, to acknowledge, again, I always acknowledge this, is that I was extremely egoistic and very arrogant at the time. Because the thing is, you see, when you're, you know, most doctors anyway, you know, you know the difference between a doctor, between a cardiologist and God is that God does not think that he's a cardiologist, you know, so... You know, so the thing is, you see, we doctors, you know, there is an ego, and that we, you know, because you've learned so much and you know so much and all that, and everybody looks up to you and all that. So, but the thing is, you see, Nakate Maharaj was a master. He is a master. You know, I should say in the present, because even on occasion, you know, he shows his presence. So I was in Blackpool in the year 2000, long after all this, right? And I was sitting over there and doing some or the other meditation. And then I was, there was a bit of a conversation between me and my wife that, you know, am I doing this or what am I doing next? And then she said, oh, just no, we need to go here, or something like that. Mm-hmm. And she turned to go to the kitchen. I remember it so well, even now. And there in front of me was standing Nakate Maharaj, right? And I pinched myself. I said, this can't be happening. And he was there for a few seconds.
5: Wow.
6: And there was a light about him, and there were other beings around him. And
5: you could see that?
6: And then he put his hand up like that. And then he disappeared, right? And I didn't know, but around about 2 or 3 months later, I came to know that on that precise day, at that precise time is when he had, when he
5: passed away. Oh, no.
6: Right. So, so you see, but a lot of the other people who had learned from him also, you know, came to this. Experience or realization, and those some of those things have continued over the years. Like once in a blue moon, when you're in real need of advice, or when
5: you're
6: don't
5: stuck.
6: Know it,
5: yeah.
6: But there is a problem about to approach you, and he will come in a dream, or he will come and approach you.
5: So he's like like your godfather, mentor, your father figure. You can name it. Oh wow.
6: Correct. And but he was. He was quite old by that point. I think he must have been in his late 80s, but he lived to be, I think, in his 90s
5: that's
6: and
5: amazing.
6: Passed away. But I have so the thing is, he was he used to sit there completely in meditation. He used to be just sitting there with his eyes open, right, unblinking. He used to be looking in the distance, like, and suddenly to somebody he would say, do this. Right, just do this. You have to do this because this is important, because there's going to be a problem here.
5: Oh, wow.
6: You know, you tell somebody just like that.
5: So
6: right?
5: just a thought, or like, you know, because you were not at the level where he was, and you had
6: right.
5: such a deep sense of things. Just imagine what he must be experiencing with that knowledge, with that meditation, and it's just beyond to even... encompass it, I would say.
6: Yeah, so I mean that tradition is a well-known tradition in Maharashtra, you know, Nakate Maharaj, and then Guloni Maharaj before him, and of course the man who gave the Diksha to Guloni Maharaj was Loknath Tirth Swami, a legendary sannyasi from the Himalayas, right? Who was originally from Bangladesh. From Dhakeshwari temple in Bangladesh.
5: But that was all at part one India at that point in time.
6: Correct. In present-day Bangladesh, but it was, you know. And, of course, that man was legendary because he was commanded by the great goddess Kali to go and give instruction to Guloni Maharaj. She, finally, she stood in front of him and said, you have to leave the Himalayas and you have to go to this place and go there. And there's this man over there.
5: Specifically.
6: And you have to teach him, yes. Mm. And at that point, Gulodi Maharaj was it was somebody who was the student or shishya of Tembe Swami, another legendary yogi of Maharashtra. And he went and asked Tembe Swami for permission. And Tembe Swami said, yes, he has come to teach you. So he specifically come for that purpose. You have to go. You have to learn from him. And so Gulodi Maharaj went and, you know, got this diksha from Loknath Tirtha Swami. And Loknath Tirtha Swami, of course, the way he gave up his body is, you know, well known, because it was in front of a lot of people in Varanasi many, many years ago. And he sort of stood there, and there were these 52 children who had gathered over there to watch him. And then after he bowed down to each one of them, he then stood there, and suddenly a light emerged from his heart, which was visible. And then it went into there was a temple over there of Ma Kali. And this light went into that particular Devi's, you know, body. And then he left the earth.
5: Just like that?
6: Yeah, just like that. Yeah, he was a very, very accomplished yogi.
5: So
6: this was sort of witnessed in Varanasi many, many decades ago.
5: So this is a known thing Hindu textures and scriptures and everything around that. But that's what it amazes me when you're talking. All I was thinking was that how come these things are not known to everybody? Because I did not know about it. There should be some kind of, you know, books, scriptures that can be directed towards these amazing people who meditated, who did not make it a propaganda, I would say.
6: Yes.
5: Unlike, you know, sorry
6: yes.
5: to say in today's day and age,
6: yes.
5: But they
6: yes.
5: were truly doing meditation and, you know, reflecting, self-reflection and chanting and all of that. And they were so humble and down to earth and grounded. And yet they are not as big as they rightly deserve to be. So is that? Yeah, sorry.
6: No. You please complete.
5: No,
6: that
5: I was saying again. Is that one of your missions while you are talking and teaching and, you know, expressing what you've learned, is to also show that, you know, these were some amazing priests and yogis or who taught you this and give them the credit and teach what they did.
6: Yeah, so you see, I don't specifically consider myself as having a mission or anything of that sort,
5: mm-hmm.
6: and I never did really.
5: Mm.
6: I just how can you put it? Walked into these sort of situations when I was far too young to understand the real importance of these things, and you see, my other guru, the Veda guru. Fatak Guruji, who I went to learn something called as the Pauman Sukt from the 535 Riks of the Pauman. He is the one who actually... So you see, just like the Dalai Lama has an oracle, you know, like somebody who into which a goddess is made to come, the Dalai Lama, the present Dalai Lama,
5: okay.
6: has an oracle like that. If you go to... where he is, then you will find that there is, you know, whatever that oracle says is invariably true. And the Fatak Guruji, my Ved Guru, had an oracle like that.
5: Oh.
6: It was not well known. It was not well publicized.
5: Well publicized is the right word I would be looking at.
6: Hardly,
5: yes.
6: Hardly anybody knew about it anyway. But people knew him. He was a very well-known man in the community of Pune. He was the Ved Vachaspati of Pune, so he was a very, very well-known and very, very authoritative figure on the texts and all that.
5: Mm-hmm.
6: As an immense scholar, immense, I cannot begin to even
5: comprehend
6: say how powerful
5: and,
6: a scholar.
5: Yeah, okay.
6: Well, he could correct the texts, you see. Like if somebody brought a textbook to him, he would be, so he took my text on the Pauman Sukta, which is available in the market, you know, and he corrected the whole damn thing. Just corrected the whole thing. You know, and we're talking multiple corrections. He said, no, this is wrong, that's wrong, that's wrong, that's wrong. So everything he used to correct like that. Because the thing is, he was taught in the oral tradition. See? So his jeep, you know, his tongue. Become it was absolutely, he knew where it was going. You see, each and every swara, right, was going. So this Fatah Guruji told me that I will ask the oracle whether or not I should teach you. And also, he wanted to know why you have suddenly got this in your head that you want to learn this, and you know what exactly is going to happen. So he had this woman he called into a gaushala. Then what would happen is that they would ask her. There was a local deity of Ratnagiri, I think, who used to come into that woman's body, is what...
5: That's what you've been told, yeah.
6: Well, I saw a glimpse of it. So what happened is I reached a bit late, and the Gaushala door was slightly open. And so I, in natural curiosity and inquisitiveness, this is 1997 or 1998, I think it must be. And I'd just come down from England for a holiday, and I was looking in, and there was that woman, and from her palms was streaming kumkum and haldi, you know.
5: So people who don't know what kumkum is, it's a red color. It's a red color thing which is very prominent, prominently used in Hindu rituals. So yeah, okay.
6: Yeah, and but it was streaming from there, and if I hadn't seen it with my own eyes,
5: you wouldn't have believed
6: it. I would be completely skeptical about it, because I have never seen it before, and I've never seen it after.
5: Wow!
6: But I did see it, and then he you know, the door was shut, and then he came out, and he said, this was 1998, I think, and he said, you are going to become the face of the Homa movement.
5: What movement, you know, sorry? So
6: the fire ritual thing, he said, you are going to teach it, right? And you will teach it to virtually the whole world. He said, you will become, you know, and I said, you know, I remember telling him this. I said, nah, this is impossible. I said, you know, in England, I said, we've got carpets and we've got fire. I actually said, I remember it so well. I told him that. And he said, no, he said, you forget all that. Don't worry about all that. And I love doing my, whenever I do a fire ritual, I do it outside in the cold. And I absolutely love doing it in the cold. Anyway, in the, you know, outside. So that's how I got around that bit of it. But he told me that at that stage. And so there were a few other things which I obviously can't reveal. But one of the other things he said is that you don't believe in ghosts, he said.
5: Ghosts as in the people who passed away and... Okay.
6: Yeah, he said, you don't believe in that, but you will believe, he said. You will believe. You will become an authority on that as well.
5: You now do believe in ghosts?
6: Oh, 100%.
5: And
6: 100%.
5: And tell me it could be crazy for me to ask, but do you have any experiences? We're short on time, so experience will. But I just want to know whether did you have any experiences that brought you into believing?
6: Yes. So very quickly, I was doing my MD in pathology years and years, decades ago in Pune, and then I resigned it. And my guide, Dr. Khandekar, you know, she tried to make me see reason, asked me not to resign. I was too stubborn. And I landed up in this tribal area in Thane, right?
5: Mm-hmm.
6: In the Durgam Vibhag of Thane. It's still a very desolate area, and it's, you know, it's bang in the middle of an exile area. It had been deserted for years. The previous doctor had resigned his job after finding two large cobras in the bedroom. I was sleeping there in the government quarters when I woke up to find a 3-foot iguana lizard atop me. An iguana lizard, and it was a foot away from my face looking at me. I think it was more startled than I was. I was quite groggy, and it fled. And, you know, I was very lucky. See, these are all things which are completely crazy. And I looked out of the window to see where the damn thing had gone. And there, just in the undergrowth was a cobra maybe 6 or 7 feet. We slithered into that undergrowth near this hand pump and all that. And anyway, that place, nobody would stay. Nobody would stay in that place. The people who had been assigned to me, you know, my driver, who used to drive the official Jeep, and virtually everybody else, nobody would sleep in that premises because I was the only person who was sleeping in that place night and day. And once or twice, I could feel. So the driver wouldn't sleep there because once he had locked his locked the room, slept over there, and a woman came in apparently and demanded to know why he was sleeping in a bed.
5: Oh my God.
6: So he wouldn't stay there for, you know, he couldn't offer him anything to stay there. The local sentry used to drink a copious amounts of liquor and stay there, and used to basically pass out. And that's how he used to manage to stay there. And I used to meditate, and I used to do my, do all these sort of kavachas and stotras and all whatnot. And it was very interesting because once or twice I could definitely feel
5: a presence.
6: There is something, yes, a presence, exactly.
5: Hmm.
6: And I felt it quite a few times when I was sleeping, when I was, so these are peculiar things. And these are, just minor things. I used to have something called as a Sharira Vandana Mantra.
5: Okay.
6: Which
5: is for the sake of you not being possessed.
6: Which is for the sake of people who get into these problems. And so I will just say it very quickly for your listeners.
5: Yes.
6: This Sharir Bandhan, which is a wonderful, wonderful mantra, which is there from a Shabar tradition. And what it says is, Vajraka Sikad Vajraka Kivad Vajra Bande Dasodwar Vajraka Sikad Sepi Bol Gahe Dosha Hatanalage Age Vajra Kivad Bhairo Baba Pasari Sausat Sau Yogini Rakshakari Duhai Ishwar Mahadev Gaura Parvatiki. So, if anybody wants they can just
5: Google
6: take
5: it.
6: That. If you,
5: yes.
6: you can find this mantra anyway. Once you heard it in my voice, it's basically like, you can use it, and if you even just recite it 11 times, 12 times, you will find that if you're anxious because of those sort of things, which if you believe that those sort of things exist, whether or not, you see, it's just a negative energy in my opinion, which is there for whatever reason.
5: Yeah.
6: So this is something
5: we will
6: which
5: definitely Google it because I want to know the meaning of it. Now, I have to. I'm so sorry. We are short on time. But look, there is so much happening, and now we are into spiritual, and all these things, and multiple questions coming in my head, which we will continue next Saturday with Dr. Manish. And Dr. Manish, please, we will have another session with you next Saturday, if that's okay, and we'll be listening more about Mahabharata and the stories around it. Thank you so much for removing time today for us, and we'll continue this next Saturday with you, with an amazing, amazing person that you are. So much, listeners, for tuning in today, and see you next Saturday. Until then, ciao.

Well, good evening. Sorry, we'll start again. Good evening, everybody, and you're very welcome to the Late Drive here on Cork City Community Radio. Claire Jones here with, and I do hope my stay with me for a little while. So wherever you are, hope that you have a good evening, that you had a good day, and that you're just going to ease into the evening. And we start with one from Europe. It's called The Final Countdown.

Oh, a Swedish rock group formed back in 1983, Europe, and their big hit called The Final Countdown, featured in the 1985 film Rocky Four, sorry. And that particular song bringing you all the way back to 1986, November of 1986, where it stayed 2 weeks at the top of the UK charts and 15 weeks in total. And then they're pretty much their other songs, Rock the Night, Carrie, Superstitious, I'll Cry for You, Halfway to Heaven, and then the Final Countdown, re-released just on the 25th of December 1999, just the Final Countdown to the year 2000. So there you go. And we're okay. Well, the phone number here is 085 124 1616. 085 124 1616. You come straight here into the studio if there's anything I can play for you between this and 8 o'clock. 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And if there's any, if you're mowing the lawn or if you're making the dinner or if you're out for a walk and there's any track that you might like to hear, just give us a text, I suppose, is probably the best way into us, 085 124 1616, and we'll do our best to play it for you. Well, what's in store for you on tonight's programme? Well, the usual, I suppose. Our lucky dip, looking back at anniversaries, our birthday slot, and anything else that might come our way. We'll go with Ellie Goulding, though, for the moment.

Oh, what a beautiful version of that song. Ellie Goulding there, of course, with Elton John's and Bernie Taupin's Your Song, their first kind of hit. And if you've ever watched Rocket Man, it's that minute in the film where Elton is just playing the piano with and using the words. And, well, in the film anyway, it shows and Bernie Taupin is upstairs shaving, and then he just stops and he listens to that incredible song that came of his lovely lyrics, of course. OK, well, the other day, September the 25th, was National One Hit Wonder Day. And, you know, I suppose nowadays it seems like there's every day there's something different being celebrated, because yesterday was National Walking Day. But the other day, One Hit Wonder Days, and these are maybe artists that have had placed one song in the top 20. They might have one other one that might have been, you know, maybe 60 in their 70s, but normally it gets into the top 20. So we're just going to play one or two throughout the programme, but this one in particular stands out for me. I mean, it's got the incredible vocals of Paul Carrick.

0: Oh, what a great song. How long has this been going on? Of course, the vocals of Paul Carrack and there is band Ace, and pretty much a one-hit wonder for them. And then yesterday, and that was for a national one-hit wonder the other day on the 25th of September.
1: Thank you so much.

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Of course, the Everly brothers. It was just all about getting out and doing any bit of walking. Jeepers almighty, the weather would entice you to get out because it still feels like summer. Even though it gets cold in the evening, it's still feeling like that summer. I still have my sandals on anyway. I'm holding on to them for dear life. Well, let's just remember a lady who passed away on this day, September the 29th, back in 2020, 5 years ago. It doesn't feel that long ago, mind you. What an incredible singer she was, all the way from down under, Helen Reddy. She was 78, an incredible singer, and also performed in many of the musicals on Broadway. I was lucky enough many years ago to see her in Blood Brothers. Anyway, song from Helen Reddy on her anniversary today, passed away September the 29th back in 2020.

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4: Well, back in September the 29th, back in 1977, Billy Joel released his album The Stranger, which sold something like 10 million sales. It was his fifth album and produced by Phil Ramone. And on the B-side of Just the Way You Are featured the song that he has gone on to say is possibly his favourite composition. It features in a lot of films. It kind of started out as a slow burner, but now is one of his most popular songs. We're talking about this beautiful song that featured in 13 Going on 30. This is Billy Joel and Vienna.

From his album The Stranger, Billy Joel there, and his great, great song called Vienna. Hopefully you enjoyed it. And I just recently saw an article where he's come out to say that that pretty much is his favourite song that he's composed. Well, he's got good taste is all I can say. Well, this gentleman, apparently, despite all his illnesses and all the rest, he is doing one more lap, a tour. I think it's called The Last Ride. Now, I think it's Parkinson's he has. And recently he was in a TV interview on a TV afternoon show, and somebody mentioned, well, you know, your music belongs to the past. And he pretty much stormed out. He told them what he thought of them and said, no, his music will always be relevant. And, you know, that'll be around 50 years from now. So an incredible songwriter. So heading for his last concert, we think of Neil Diamond.

a song you possibly associate more with the Monkees, but there's the gentleman that wrote it, I'm a Believer. And his version, which features on an album called, I think it's just called Neil Diamond with the London Symphony Orchestra. Classic Diamonds, it's called. Now, there are different websites that you can look up, and one says that he's never going to tour again. He has Parkinson's and he's wheelchair. And then there's another one that says, yes, he's coming out for his last concert called One Last Ride 2026 with no dates as yet. Now, I suppose if you've been, you know, performing music for 60 years, even possibly more, it must be so hard to say goodbye to it all. So I suppose I saw him in his prime many, many years ago, 1982, 83, when he must have played maybe 10, 12 sold out concerts in the Point Depot as it was. But what an incredible gentleman he certainly was. Well, thinking of incredible gentlemen and American artists, let's just remember this gentleman who passed away 2nd of October back in 2017. Hard to believe that it's 8 years ago. Tom Petty.

So Tom Petty there, he was 66, a great artist indeed. And I suppose after being with the Heartbreakers, went on then, of course, to be a member of the Traveling Wilburys, and what songs they certainly gave us. But there he goes. Okay, couple of words from a song, see how you get on. I have to tell you, there's an autumnal feel to the actual song, and we'll play it certainly in a little while. The summer sun is fading as the year grows old. The summer sun is fading as the year grows old, and darker days are drawing near. The summer sun is fading as the year grows old, and darker days are drawing near. I can tell you it's a fabulous song indeed. And as I say, it has kind of an autumnal feel to it. Okay, let's head towards the Lucky Dip and see what it gives us. So have the CD. I haven't got the running order. I don't know what's coming up next. So we'll give it a blast and see, can we beat the intro? At course of 7 here on Cork City Community Radio. Oh, it's a little smoochy one. So if you're driving, slow down a little bit and enjoy the lovely voice of David Gates and Bread.

Oh, it's so great when such a lovely song turns up in our lucky dip. David Gates, Bread and Lost Without Your Love, going back to the 70s, maybe 76, 77, 78. Well, the phone number here, if you'd like to send in a text or if there's anything I can play for you, 085 124 1616 124 085 124 1616. And if you're out digging the garden or out for a walk or making the dinner or doing your homework, if you'd like to give us a text, we'll certainly do our best to play anything that we might, that might be suitable for you. So let's just welcome in, I suppose, a recent addition to the Cork and to the Irish scene of music. These two great bands, Amble and Kingfisher, kind of burst on the scene, I suppose, last year. And this this is a track from Amble's recent album, I Hope You Enjoyed. It's called Gemini.

Amble there, and a great track from the recent album just called Gemini. Hopefully you enjoyed it. But just thinking about some great Irish folk artists over the year, and this gentleman was all a 79 yesterday, possibly one of the most loved folk singers in Ireland. Here he is with Mary Black, and a great duet between the two of them, Finbar Fury and Mary Black together.

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1: Well, hopefully you enjoyed that lovely one from Finbar Fury and Mary Black, just celebrating Finbar Fury's 79th birthday yesterday and still going strong. But I suppose we can't just have one from Finbar Fury. Let's have a second one. And this is one that he records on an album called Four for the Road with the other three lads, Mick Hanley, Don Baker and Jimmy McCarthy. And this is very appropriate. It's called The First Leaves of Autumn.

0: If you ever see that album in any shop that you go into, possibly more a charity shop maybe, Four for the Road, I'm not sure if you can still get it. I presume you can. Maybe you can order it from Golden Discs. But it is just an incredible album. Finbar Fury there, The First Leaves of Autumn, written by Gallagher and Lyle. What a great song it is. But then featuring, I suppose, three of the other great Irish folk artists, Mick Hanley, Don Baker and our own Jimmy McCarthy, with some great tracks on it. So it's, again, it's called Four for the Road. And I suppose it was released maybe, I'd have to look that up, maybe 93, 94, I'm thinking, just when the ladies' women's heart was going out and about, they went out as well. 1994, this album goes back to. So there you go. Okay, where will we head to now? So just if you're wondering what station you've stumbled into, you're tuned to Cork City Community Radio, broadcasting to you on 100.5 FM. Claire Jones here with you. So this is a volunteer radio station. We broadcast on a Saturday, Sunday and a Monday from 9 in the morning till 12 midnight. I'm just endeavouring to bring you a different type of programme, you know, older maybe music, and then of course there's some great new music, great education programmes, great jazz programmes, great music and movie themed programme on a Sunday afternoon, great jazz programmes, and of course great debate programmes and great news programmes. And then we've got our other nationalities that come here and broadcast as well. So some great diversity here on Cork City Community Radio. Okay, just another song kind of about the autumn. Here's Simon and Garfunkel.
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Good morning, salam, adab, and namaste Cork. And we are back. You're listening to Namaste Cork on Cork Community Radio 100.5 FM. This is me, Farhana. I hope you guys had a great, great week. And the winter is setting in, and we are moving into the bank holiday weekend with Jazz Week happening in the city and around Cork. Do check it out. Lots of pubs and even hotels and restaurants are celebrating the Jazz weekend. There are a lot of pop-ups that are happening throughout the city. I'm surely gonna go and check it out tonight, and do visit, because this is one event that you should not miss, because people travel all across to come into Cork to witness the Jazz Festival. And apparently there are 62,000 people who are coming into Cork Airport over this weekend for this festival. So we are the lucky ones. We live here. We stay here. Let's make the most out of it. Now, it will be a little cold because the winter has started. So make sure you are all warm and ready to walk the streets and enjoy the amazing, amazing music that plays across. Now, today's show is going to be amazing, as always, and I'll try my best to keep you all engaged and listening, because today I have an amazing, amazing guest joining me today. Now, a little thing that I would request you all, because the guest is not in the studio with me and we'll be doing a call interview, so if there is a slight interruption or something, please bear on, because we are trying to make that happen this afternoon. And again, keeping up to the tradition, before we get rolling and talking to this amazing guest who I'll be introducing shortly, I will keep up to my tradition and play you an upbeat song to wake you up and get you in the mood. Enjoy.

Now I'd like to play the next piece of music for my dear friend Phil, who has to endure every Monday. She's down at my place. Me asking her, Phil, what do you think of that song? Phil, do you like that one? Do you think that one would get on the playlist? What do you think, Phil? What do you think? And she's brilliant. She's got a great ear for music and harmonies, and she knows her stuff, and quite a number of songs get on the playlist only because of Phil. So thanks, Phil, for that. You're a diamond, and love your company every second Monday, as it were. So big shout out coming up now for another singer that we are playing for the first time. Her name is Emily Maguire, and it's the last big intro of the evening. She's a 50-year-old English singer-songwriter, born in London and spent her early years in Cambridge. She has 5 albums and has written 2 books as well as that, no less. Her albums were released under the Shaktu Records label. I've heard of that. Shaktu spelled S-H-A-K-T-U. And that's the company that herself and her husband and Christian owned. She learned cello, piano and flute as a child, and it was here she developed her love of classical music. So there's no big surprise in that. She came from a very, very musical background. But unfortunately, at 17, listen to this, she was involved in a serious car crash and suffered severe whiplash, which left her with chronic pain to deal with. I won't go into the details because we haven't time of filling in the gaps of what happened to her then. But it goes just on to say that she had a very, very, and still has a very successful touring career, and especially out in Australia, where she now resides. The genre of her music, which is one I'm trying to get myself familiar with as well, is indie rock. And it's very kind of acoustic-y indie rock. So her name is Emily Maguire, as we were saying, and here's a lovely song. It's our third last song of the evening. It's called Start Over Again.

you like it? She's good. She's Emily Maguire, and that's a song called Start Over Again. And I promise we will play more of her in the series of Music of the Night. Don't forget, the program repeats every Sunday from 8 on until 10 in the evening. That's Music of the Night. This program will repeat on Sunday night from 8 until 10 o'clock. Right then, I did say we will have three songs left, but in actual fact, this will have to be the last one because time is moving on. Here's a singer from Israel, of all places. Her name is Rosie Golan. And appropriately, the song is called Been a Long Day. I hope you enjoyed all the music. Thanks to everyone who contributed, to Rebecca, to Louise, to Niamh, to Brian Mull, Phil, Claire Jones, and the station manager, Donal Quinlan. Talk to you next Monday. Bye for now.

condemns me to wallow in blood has also denied me the joys of the flesh. This face, the infection,

Kicking off the show with Sting and Fields of Gold. Good morning and welcome. Lovely to have you with us here on... It's not the perfect mix anymore. The perfect mix of music is a distant memory for me. However, this is brand new. It's called The Album Art Show here on Cork City Community Radio. Good morning and welcome. My name is Pierre. Hope you're having a wonderful Saturday. Three albums today I'm going to be featuring. Some of the best music of all time. Take us there, Shake the Disease from Depeche Mode, from the album Black Celebration. Good morning and welcome. It's 25 minutes now after 9 o'clock. In fact, 9:22. I'm a little bit ahead of time, but hey, that's the way it is. CR.ie is our address, and also check us out on our app.

Shake the disease, baby. There we go. Have a Carenza. Have yourself a Limsa. Maybe a Panadol. You'll be all right. 9:26 on the Album Art Show. Good morning and welcome. My name is Pierre, and we're going to spend a bit of time together this morning. Got a few gremlins crept in the studio today, but hey, you know what? We are going to do this absolutely old school today. We're kicking it. We're taking three great albums from musical history, and we're wrapping them up into 3 hours of the best album music of your entire life. We're going to kick off the show this morning with an album that really rewards you for just listening, sitting back, listening, enjoying. Released back in 1982. Where were you in 1982, my friend? Hey. Love Over Gold, of course, is the most classic album in my collection of all time. This track is 14 minutes and I think 27 seconds long. Sit back, relax, and enjoy. This is Telegraph Road on the Album Art Show, 9:27.

it's one of these tracks that you just hear. It's an experience. You don't just hear it. It kind of just permeates you. It's Telegraph Road. It's a story of progress and change told through music. An incredible creation from Mark Knopfler and the rest of the lads from Dire Straits. Look, you can just hear that picking of the guitar. Just something absolutely incredible. Staying with the album, we're going to shift into another track because I can't play exactly 14 minutes of it. So the album we're featuring, the first one today, is Dire Straits' Love Over Gold, taking you back to 1982. Second track we're going to go into is a beautiful, beautiful track as well. It's called Private Investigation. Now, this one is another story, absolutely beautiful storytelling. The album is kind of a blacky blue background with this bolts of lightning hitting the earth, and man, I tell you what, this album really did hit the earth. Second track off the album is this one called Private Investigation. You just got to listen, and you can hear in the background this eeriness as it eases into the track. Many bands wouldn't have been able to pull this off with loads of silence in between. Listen to this haunting guitar as it comes in.

Would you like to be a member of our vibrant and enthusiastic team? Or do you have a comment or question? Get in touch via our contact page on cr.ie. 6 minutes and 46 seconds of some of the most incredible music of our lifetimes. Private Investigation, eerie story, beautiful video as well. But that's one you've got to sit down and just appreciate, just enjoy. And you heard it first. If you haven't heard it before, it's the Elmart Show. Good morning and welcome. My name is Pierre. It's 9:39 right now, featuring the album Love Over Gold from 1982 as part of our Album Art Show. The first edition. We've got three albums together today. And this next track is something totally different. It's called Industrial Disease. A little bit of a lighter take on an industrial disease. Mark Knopfler plays some incredible voiceover acts here as the doctor and brings incredible vocals into a somewhat tongue-in-cheek song. And I feel like an audio engineer here because I'm riding the slider up and down here, because this is not just a level track from the 2000s. This is a work of art from the 80s.

That's a vinyl track from the album Love Over Gold from Dire Straits, Industrial Disease. Mark Knopfler playing some amazing radio theatre in this one. And for me, this makes it one of the most theatrical, the most beautiful, the most memorable albums of all time if you're a Dire Straits fan. This is very much pre the Brothers in Arms phase, which, after Calling Elvis, was the end of Dire Straits. Mark Knopfler is still playing his solo stuff and still doing incredible stuff out there. But this album, like I say, if you haven't got it, go and find it. And just sit and listen. Hear every single thing that happens between your ears with a set of headphones on, man. 9:44 on the Elvin Mars Show. Good morning and welcome. My name is Pierce. So good to have you along today. No matter where in the world you're listening to, I hear there are lots of people listening from outside of Ireland. How did you guys get online? I don't know. I'm not going to tell. So each Saturday morning between 9 and 11, we're going to be showcasing three of the best albums of all time from my collection. Well, from mine anyway. And I hope you know, we can kind of agree on these things. There's very much an 80s vibe going on here. But we'll get to that in a short while with new music breaking away from the Elvin Mars Show. Got to see these guys in the summer last year. Oh, they were just something else, man. The energy, the crowd engagement was something that really just... I've actually got goosebumps thinking about it now. Suggs and the Boys from Madness. Our house on the heart of Cork. This is Cork City Community Radio. Father.

The crowd reaction as they played this at the concert at Musgrave Park. Man, sorry, not Musgrave. We're not allowed to call it Musgrave Park anymore. We have to call it now Virgin Media Park. Yeah, it's changed. It's changed just a little bit, but man, what an absolutely great concert. You're very welcome now this morning to the Album Art Show, 12 away from 10 o'clock. 10 o'clock, jeepers, I'm losing my mind here. Well, it's not the first time I've been told this thing, but it is what it is. By the way, wherever you're listening in the world today, you're very, very welcome. Thank you so much for everyone tuning in from South Africa. We've got guys in Australia listening to us. Yeah, Ed in Australia is listening to us live as well. I've just got a text message there off Ed. And all over Ireland, I've got so many wonderful people. Thank you so much for being a part of the Album Art Show this morning. And by the way, if you want to text us in as well, you may and you can. Because 08, geez, I keep losing the number on this guy. It's 085-124-1616 is our studio number. You can text us, you can WhatsApp it, whatever works for you. We'd love to hear from you. Here's a nice mix from the Pet Shop Boys. It's the extended dance mix of Always On My Mind. Hey, you're very welcome to the Album Art Show. Good morning, my name is Pierre. Oh, my feet are doing the thing already. You know that thing where I rattle the whole studio? Just that. Hope you're doing exactly the same.

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I'd say probably my favorite band in the whole wide world. It's the Pet Shop Boys. Nice little extended remixy. I'm looking for another track with exactly the same BPM to mix into it. But no, it's radio. I'm not allowed to do that. So I'm getting big trouble. We're 6 minutes away from our second feature album of the Album Art Show today. It's six away from 10 o'clock. Gonna mix it up just a little bit more. Got one or two other lovely kind of 80s flavored songs to play for you. We're kicking it old school today. It's all about the music. No technology need apply in this room today. This is on the ones and twos and a microphone. You and I together. Thank you for everyone who's engaged on socials as well as on our WhatsApp line 0851 24. Let me try that again. 0851241616. I'll get it right. It's been a while, eh? It's been a while. Thanks to John, to Mary, to Rob, to, who's there? Darren as well. Daryl, thank you as well. And to Dan and your handsome man. And to Angelique and DJ Spike listening to us in South Africa too. To Patricia and the family, thank you so much. You make the show what it is. Hope the music makes your day too. By the way, do go along and like our social media pages as well. Just look for Cork City Community Radio on whatever social media platform you choose as yours. Because, Len, this is go. This is mad. This is radio. This is the Album Art Show. Good morning. It's Pierre with Queen from the album The Works.

Radio Gaga. It's Radio Madness. It's Cork City Community Radio. How are you? My name's Pierre. Great to have you along this morning with the first edition of our album art show. It's kind of a little something. I went to Donal and said, hey, boss, I got something for you for radio. That's not quite the perfect morning mix like I used to do on a Sunday, very tired after a long night of DJing somewhere in this beautiful country of ours. But getting here just with eyes that look like roadmaps. But here I am fresh on a Saturday morning and bringing you hopefully some of the best music of your absolute life. Maybe stuff you don't know about, didn't know about, but glad you have found out about. Three great albums from Anywhere in Time. Today featuring the first album this morning was Dire Straits' Love Over Gold from 1982. Just gone 10 o'clock, I'm about to kick off an album which, oh, I believe it's a work of art. Back in 1987, Deacon Blue kicked this one off. And I think many people in Ireland will have a connection with Deacon Blue. Their stuff is always full of good stories. And I managed to go to Glasgow last year for the World Pipe Band Champs in August. And man, I tell you what an incredible town. So the album is named Raintown after the town of Glasgow, or the city of Glasgow. We're going to take three albums, the absolute masterpieces of Ricky Ross and Lorraine McIntosh. And this album, of course, is, like I said, a beautiful album. It's called Raintown. What I'm going to do is I'm going to kick off a beautiful song that, I don't know, it's very relatable. And I'll tell you, listen to it first and have a listen and think about what it's all about. And I'll tell you on the other side of this beautiful song. Called Dignity. Taking off the album Raintown 1987, featured on the Album Art Show. Good morning and welcome. This is Deacon Blue.

That's all that energy and emotion in one track. What an absolute classic from Deacon Blue. It's called Dignity on the album art show, taken from the album Rain Town, which is it's a little name for Glasgow. So what was the song about? You heard of an old man who basically takes his boat and sails. Well, very simple. It's about a Glasgow council cleansing worker, so a guy who cleans the pavements, like he said, who spends his life cleaning the streets, secretly saving money to buy this beautiful boat named Dignity and sails to the Atlantic. Written by Ricky Ross back in the day, it symbolizes finding personal hope, commitment and pride, and hard work rather than fame will get you places. Second song off the album is this one, which you'll know as well. It's called Chocolate Girl. 6 minutes after 10 o'clock.

What a great song. Chocolate Girl, it's a dark observational song about a very dysfunctional, destructive relationship. Ricky Ross really gets in there and gets down to the nitty-gritty of a relationship in a West of Scotland male character whose embodiment of toxic man and woman trying to escape him rather than a romantical story. You know what I mean? Yeah, something like that. It's very good. It's great. It's featured off the album Rain Town, which, like I say, is one of my favorite albums of absolute all time. I've got another song that I know you're going to love. It goes like this. It's called When Will You Make My Telephone Ring? And he sings it as When Will You Make My Phone Ring? What a great song. It's our third track off the album Rain Town on the Heart of Cork.

0851241616. Don't phone me, text me. How's it? You can WhatsApp as well if you like as well. Deacon Blue, when will you make my telephone ring? Reminiscent of the time of the 80s where there were no cell phones. Waiting for that someone to phone you, especially if you're chasing after them. And if you read into those words of Ricky Ross, man, he just nailed it. Final track off the second feature album for today on the Album Art Show. Taken from the album from Deacon Blue, Rain Town. 10:13 it is. We flew through that, didn't we? No matter where you're listening in the world, thank you so much for choosing us today. You could be listening to some other radio station. I don't know if they'd give you the album art that we're doing today. So we're going to break from the album stuff and go to some great music. Look, I'm kind of staying with the theme of the Perfect Morning Mix, but I'm keeping it very much 80s. Another band I saw last year, and I'm wearing the cap today. It's Duran Duran and Hungry.

That was one of the most memorable concerts I've ever been to. The crowd went absolutely mad. I had Jordan with me as well. It was kind of his first concert that him and I kind of went to together. And man, did we have the best time ever. Duran Duran off the album Seven and the Ragged Tiger initially when that one came out. What an incredible album as well. We are going to go back to the Album Art Show in a short while, but I thought what I'm going to rather do is, play those three tracks from each album. We have one more album to feature, and that's probably, I kind of get kind of chalked up, if you know what I mean. I sound like Shrek there for a moment. But this third album is another one of those incredible albums that I know you're going to love when we get to it. We're going to go to 1979 right now, when this song first came out. From Gene Simmons and the Boys. It's like a heavy metal love song. Called I Was Made for Loving You Baby at 10:18 on the Heart of Cork. This is Cork City Community Radio. Good morning and welcome to the Album Art Show.

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1: Some solid rock as the boss walks into the studio. He's going to join us for a couple of minutes. You going to do it? I'm going to get the camera on him here as well. let's have a look. Is that you there?
2: I think so, yeah. There you go.
1: That's himself. There we go. Yeah. Welcome in.
2: Thank you very much. It's good to have you back on the airwaves. Nice to hear your voice.
1: Thank you, sir.
2: Great program. Loved all the tracks, but particularly Mark Knopfler there, Straits Brothers in Arms, my favourite. Well, one of.
1: Yeah, absolutely. And if you're not a Dire Straits fan, you need not apply here in this place. Yeah.
2: I mean, the songs that made the charts are probably, they're okay, Money for Nothing.
1: The ones that didn't are the real gems.
2: Yeah, that's what I was getting to, yeah.
1: And that's what I'm trying to do with this show, is I want to, like, all three, Deacon Blue, when last did you hear from them?
2: Yeah, God knows.
1: And they're still touring. 40 years later, they're still touring, which is incredible. I mean, how? Where? And when I was in Glasgow, I was hoping to catch them, but I didn't have that opportunity, which is a bit of a bummer.
2: Well, I think the great thing about the type of program you're doing is that, like, groups like Dire Straits, for most people, are probably known for their hits.
1: Two songs, yeah.
2: Top of the Pops, unless they hear them on radio. Yeah. But when you go into their music, that's
1: so much deeper.
2: It's the real group. Yeah.
1: What I'd like to do from this year is I'd like to encourage people to write. They've got those three albums now. So, you know, there's Dignity, there's Rain Town, there's Love Over Gold, and the one that's coming up. I choke up when I wear. But you'll hear about that just now.
2: Yeah.
1: And I want you to kind of go to your streaming service just in your quiet time and just go and sit and listen to that album in your own environment, in your own time. Mm. And maybe it'll take you back to where you were at the time when that album, maybe you've never heard it in your life before. There's magic in each and every album. That's what I'm trying to do. It's those albums that, like everyone knows Brothers in Arms is the only album that Dire Straits ever made, but it isn't.
2: No, of course it's not. Yeah.
1: There's so many other great albums.
2: Great music, but like I said, a lot of great music that didn't chart.
1: Yeah.
2: That's just on their albums or perhaps their album tracks they want for five minutes or 6 minutes and people are, I don't have the time.
1: Yeah.
2: Make the time because it's worth your time.
1: Absolutely.
2: To
1: well, I hope it is, and I hope that, you know, we can build up an incredible library of for everybody. Look, it's not just going to be those classic 80s and 70s albums, but I'm going to bring in stuff that I think could be a modern classic as well.
2: Absolutely. I'm going to drop another one of my favourites in the hope that you'll include it in the coming weeks.
1: Do tell.
2: Chris Rea.
1: The late great Chris Rea. I was so sad when I got the news, man.
2: Hey. And of course, he had a great relationship with Ireland.
1: That's right.
2: He was kind of recognized in Ireland before he was recognized anywhere.
1: Yeah, yeah.
2: And the reason he was is because his songs are great stories. As you well know from living here, the Irish are great storytellers.
1: And that's what I'm trying to do. I'm trying to evoke the stories behind. I'm trying to expose the stories behind some of those albums, Another album I'm going to do, and many people don't know about him, Gary Moore.
2: Oh, brilliant, yeah. So, no, I will admit I don't know too much about him.
1: Yeah.
2: Parisian Walkways is what springs to mind.
1: But that again is like the Dire Straits thing. We don't know. I'm going to be featuring the album called Wild Frontier.
2: Oh, brilliant. Oh, look at that.
1: The beauty. The Elon Pipes in there. And did you know this? You know who took Gary Moore under his wing?
2: Who?
1: Christy Moore.
2: Was it?
1: True story. I'll tell you that story when we talk about the album.
2: Ah, you see, there you go. Yeah, yeah. But no, music like that, like I said to you when you were talking to me about the idea of the program, I thought it's definitely going to be a winner. Absolutely. Yeah. And no better time on a Saturday morning because it's not too hectic. And another thing I find about that music and those songs, when you listen to the words and the stories, because most of the time we don't listen to the words, but those songs that are the album tracks are buried in side two, three quarters way into the album. And just the wording and the messages in those songs are fabulous because, you know, a song reflects sadness.
1: Yeah.
2: It reflects hope.
1: Emotions.
2: The emotions. And when you listen to the words, you really get the feel for the song. And be honest with you, I suppose in some ways you relate to it.
1: You do.
2: Because I know you're doing a vlog, which I'm very interested in.
1: Oh, you're letting the cat out the bag there.
2: And
1: you're on it right now because the camera's on you.
2: Yeah, it's a great idea for that age group, you know. But as we transition through life,
1: Yeah.
2: And as we get older, we discover, I suppose we're wiser ourselves, and then we discover music.
1: That's it.
2: Like what that you're playing now, we kind of...
1: Time and place.
2: I'm not saying that the pop music that we grew up with of the 80s is bad. We like that as well. But I think the wisdom...
1: The nuggets.
2: And the nuggets of wisdom and stuff that we can relate to, because now we're married, we have kids...
1: Yeah. You we know, have responsibilities, we have bills, we have taxes.
2: Life has knocked us back, we've got to get back up. You know, we're all in the same boat, but we think when that happens, we're on our own. And music like that, I feel, can really encourage and motivate.
1: Oh, lovely.
2: So, that's why I enjoy it.
1: Well, onwards and upwards we go. And we've, like I explained to a few people, just to paint the story, how long last was it that someone did a show in the studio?
2: Oh, God, I don't know. Good bit ago. Good bit ago.
1: So just to give you the theatre of the mind, which is obviously what radio is all about.
2: Yes.
1: We're actually sitting here with the window open, the blind semi-down.
2: Yes.
1: No air conditioning.
2: No air conditioning.
1: The lights are leaning against the wall. We've got these beautiful studio downlighters. Yeah, so it is a work in progress. So, and that's why I thought today we'll just kick it analog today.
2: Yeah, exactly. The centre where we're based, in the community centre...
1: It's looking beautiful though, man.
2: Well, it is, and it's not done yet, so they're going to paint it.
1: Yeah.
2: And that's why the lighting panels are down from the ceiling, and they put in new doors. And
1: I know, it's looking good, man.
2: Yeah, put in new electrics there, you can see, and new computer wiring. Jeez. And this has been done throughout this centre, and it's all attributed, I would say, to one man, and that's the manager here, Russell Bevan.
1: Thank you, Russell. You're a legend.
2: I mean, it's been years
1: applying
2: for grants, getting everybody together, coordinating it, and then getting it across the line. One man, Russell Bevan.
1: Russell, I'd love to have a chat to him one day.
2: Absolutely.
1: What I've got in progress in the background as well is I'd like to bring in our Lord Mayor as well once we've got things going as well. I've had a chat to him and he's really keen to come and see him.
2: Fergal Dennehy, right?
1: Yeah, yeah. What a nice chap.
2: Well, you could bring him on, but the good news, I suppose, is that we continue to broadcast online.
1: Yeah.
2: And we're looking to kind of grow that. You have a camera there. We're looking to do something similar, more elaborate setup.
1: Yeah,
2: but that'll be on the wish list.
1: Down the line.
2: We return to FM in July.
1: Lovely.
2: With our full FM service for the city. But I'll be honest with you, I think you know this as well as I do, online is where it's at.
1: It is, because you can take it with you anywhere. And here, with the advent of data being so freely available to us, 100%. I think it is a great... Whereas, in other countries, I'd say that FM is a must. We've also got DAB coming as well. You know about that?
2: Yeah. One of my friends who's a complete radio anorak told me that they were testing last week.
1: Yes, they are. Yeah.
2: So that'll be interesting to see what'll become of that.
1: And the amazing thing with DAB, there's so much you can do. You can do video on DAB. You can do supplementary channels as well, which I think would do really well in having going. And all these kind of things. And I mean, maybe that was something I should have spoken to you later about. But I mean, DAB is an exciting medium. We had a testing a few years ago in Ireland, and I haven't bought a DAB radio. But I would say if you're going to buy a DAB, buy it now while you can still get it, because the...
2: Well, DAB will be excellent if they open it up.
1: DAB Plus.
2: Creative people.
1: Yeah.
2: I mean, I know the commercial stations that are in operation now will be going after licenses, but what we don't necessarily want is have DAB and FM be the exact same thing.
1: It needs to be supplementary.
2: Yeah, and it needs to be something new and something different something with an imagination. And because, like, I was reading an article during the week where in America, before they'd sell radio stations, now they're closing them because nobody wants to buy them, particularly AM.
1: Yeah.
2: And AM is still big in America because it covers a vast distance. But the thing about it is it's becoming more expensive to run. The advertising is all going to the internet now.
1: Exactly.
2: And before they'd sell an AM station, now they're just closing them down.
1: Yeah.
2: So, like, we're getting to the stage where terrestrial radio broadcasting over FM is slowly going to wind down, and everybody's going to be DAB or online.
1: But I must say that my friend Nick Megan's a radio legend. Formerly he was on Radio Luxembourg as well. So he is an absolute... Nick has been around the block and back. He's just launched his new station. They're building studios. A station called Eden Radio in South Africa, in Edenvale.
2: Right.
1: And Nick has been doing a lot of social media around it. So Nick, I know he's listening right now as well. Wishing him the best.
2: Of course. Yeah. And is this an online or FM?
1: Well,
2: or?
1: It's both platforms. It's is FM. This? Yeah. So I think he's on 108.2, mm-hmm. and he's got a some.
2: Well, a guy of that caliber who's been around with the big boys.
1: Oh, tell you what,
2: running with the big dogs.
1: Yeah, yeah. No, he's been there. He's done that, and he's got he's Nick's in his 70s. But the man has a sharp as a tack mind, and is an incredible man. So, Nick, old fella, wishing you all the best with Eden Radio too.
2: And I suppose Nick, even though he probably has a lot more experience in radio than I would, he's probably bitten by the same bug that I am.
1: Oh yeah, you never get rid of it. Oh, I tell you what, it's like a flu that just won't go. Exactly. It just stays with you.
2: Exactly.
1: So that's the boss man, Donald. Thank you so much for joining us this morning. It's been lovely being a part of the station again, and I really do. I have missed it terribly, and it's great to be back. Oh, you're very good. You're very good. Right, so we're going to get back to the music as well. And Man on the Moon, I thought, was a very appropriate backing track here because, well, America's just been there. 10:34 now, we've got another 25 minutes away from our third and final album. We're going to get there soon. This hanging off the album, Automatic for the People. It's REM and Man on the Moon on the Heart of Cork.

Michael Stipe and the boys. REM on the Heart of Cork. Check us out online at co.ie. You can also download our app from your favorite version of your app store. Really cool having you take us wherever you go. And like we said, you can take with mobile now. Data is so freely accessible and hopefully will take us from strength to strength. 20 minutes, in fact, 10:37 it is on the Heart of Cork this morning. We're going to go through on the Album Art Show to our final album of the three classic album I've selected for today. And this one, final album from 1982 from Roxy Music, Brian Ferry, and an incredible band of music. Listen to this man's voice. This is More Than This on the Heart of Cork.

Would you like to be a member of our vibrant and enthusiastic team? Or do you have a comment or question? 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

Second song, the first of our three songs from the album, called Avalon. More than this, Brian Ferry, listen to those vocals. Oh man, this man is just an absolute master. It's a melancholic atmospheric reflection on the transience of love. What the hell does that mean? Well, I think the music speaks for itself. Enjoy. Lyrics, of course, written by Brian Ferry, who is an absolute master with a pen and just putting it all together into what is probably one of the finest albums they ever made, and it was their last ever album that they penned or that they produced. Next song is, I'm going to speak afterwards because this next song is just something else that is, oh man, it's the title track of the album, Avalon. Now, you know all the mysticism behind what the Avalon represents and that. Think of that and then forget it, because it's got absolutely nothing to do with the album. Brian Ferry has just done something incredible in arranging what is an absolute masterpiece of his song.

an absolute musical masterpiece from Roxy Music and Brian Ferry. It's kind of reminiscent of walking into a sort of smoky type room and spotting the one. I hope you found your one. I've got mine. Explores that scene of mature and often unattainable love, which some never experience. It's inspired by the mystical cult island where King Arthur was taken to heal, and the song captures a refined after-party mood of reflective longing. That's the second of our three tracks on the Album Art Show here today. And this is the final one. It's called Take a Chance With Me. Listen to this.

0: Take the Chance With Me off the album Avalon. Brian Ferry and Roxy Music. What an incredible song. Very sophisticated sound from that ease, that dreamy ease in, to a song filled with all sorts of strings and vocals that hopefully evoke some sort of a feeling of romance in you. Listen to this ending. So that's a wrap from the album art feature today, where we featured those three very different albums from, they're all from the 80s, 82, 87, and incredible, just beautiful. Hopefully they evoke something in you. You might have heard them before, you might not have heard them before, but if you haven't heard them before, why not go along and go to your streaming service at some stage and take the time and listen to the album from start to finish. They're all very different, but they're all incredible masterpieces, absolute masterpieces. And I thought what I'd do is to wrap that section up is to play this from, I think this man is a master as well. This man creates musical scores for movie soundtracks like he did Moulin Rouge, he did a whole host of others. This is Baz Luhrmann.
1: Ladies and gentlemen of the class of 99, wear sunscreen. If I could offer you only one tip for the future, sunscreen would be it. The long-term benefits of sunscreen have been proved by scientists, whereas the rest of my advice has no basis more reliable than my own meandering experience. I will dispense this advice now. Enjoy the power and beauty of your youth. Oh, never mind. You will not understand the power and beauty of your youth until they've faded. But trust me, in 20 years, you look back at photos of yourself and recall in a way you can't grasp now how much possibility lay before you and how fabulous you really looked. You are not as fat as you imagine. Don't worry about the future, or worry, but know that worrying is as effective as trying to solve an algebra equation by chewing bubblegum. The real troubles in your life

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1: Sometimes you're behind. The race is long. And in the end, it's only with yourself. Remember compliments you receive. Forget the insults. If you succeed in doing this, tell me how. Keep your old love letters. Throw away your old bank statements. Stretch. Don't feel guilty if you don't know what you want to do with your life. The most interesting people I know didn't know at 22 what they wanted to do with their lives. Some of the most interesting 40-year-olds I know still don't. Get plenty of calcium. Be kind to your knees. You'll miss them when they're gone. Maybe you'll marry. Maybe you won't. Maybe you'll have children. Maybe you won't. Maybe you'll divorce at 40. Maybe you'll dance the funky chicken on your 75th wedding anniversary. Whatever you do, don't congratulate yourself too much or berate yourself either. Your choices are half chance. So are everybody else's. Enjoy your body. Use it every way you can. Don't be afraid of it or what other people think of it. It's the greatest instrument you'll ever own. Dance. Even if you have nowhere to do it but in your own living room. Read the directions, even if you don't follow them. Do not read beauty magazines. They will only make you feel ugly. Get to know your parents. You never know when they'll be gone for good. Be nice to your siblings.

0: more you need the people you knew when you were young. Live in New York City once, but leave before it makes you hard. Live in Northern California once, but leave before it makes you soft. Travel. Accept certain inalienable truths. Prices will rise. Politicians will philander. You too will get old. And when you do, you'll fantasize that when you were young, prices were reasonable, politicians were noble, and children respected their elders. Respect your elders. Don't expect anyone else to support you. Maybe you have a trust fund. Maybe you'll have a wealthy spouse. But you never know when either one might run out. Don't mess too much with your hair, or by the time you're 40, it will look 85. Be careful whose advice you buy, but be patient with those who supply it. Advice is a form of nostalgia. Dispensing it is a way of fishing the past from the disposal, wiping it off, painting over the ugly parts, and recycling it for more than it's worth. But trust me, on the sunscreen.
1: What a great song. So much advice there in one little segment of music. I mean, if you manage to get one bit of advice out of that, you're probably brighter than I. So go and listen to it again. It's Baz Luhrmann and Sunscreen. Just use. By the way, summer coming up soon. We'll get some sunscreen going as well. I got one more song to play before I say goodbye to you. And thank you so much for being on the train today with the brand new album art show. And next week, I've got some incredible music to play you as well. Some really good stuff. And as you can hear, I've got the windows open. The cars are going up and down Popham's Hill here. And you'll see on my vlog, which, by the way, went live on Tuesday. And Donal alluded to it as well. If you want to go and follow it, please do. I'd love you if you did that. It'd be really cool. It's called Gen X YouTuber, and I'll also have it up on my socials as well, and maybe we'll get it up on the Cork City Community Radio socials as well. That's my bit for today. Thank you so much. I will see you again, and you'll hear from me again next Saturday. Same place, same time, same frequency, and same website as well. I'll leave you with this classic as I say goodbye. Hasta la vista, baby. Bit of CCR to say goodbye. Ciao.

0: Would you like to be a member of our vibrant and enthusiastic team? Or do you have a comment or question? Get in touch via our contact page on cr.ie.
1: Morning and welcome. Of course, this is Spotlight on Cork. This is your host for the next hour, Chris O'Leary. Hopefully you'll join me this morning and stay tuned. Of course, we have throughout the weekend, Saturday morning, Sunday, right through to Monday, we have some fantastic shows for you to tune into. So stay tuned with us here on Cork City Community Radio. As always, it's a Saturday morning, and hopefully your week has gone well. Weather is a bit, it's a bit up and down, so we'll take it as it comes. Just before I start, I was just saying earlier there, just counting the clock down, we're 3.5 weeks, as in from Monday coming to Christmas Day. So it's all before us. Anyway, we're going to kick off the show this morning with some great music, and throughout the morning I have picked, as I always do, I've kind of dwelled over my playlist to see what was I going to produce for this week. And here's a goldie but an oldie, and it's a great song. I hope you enjoy this. This is Andrew Gold and Never Let Her Slip Away.

That's Andrew Gold there with Never Let It Slip Away, taken from his album All This and Heaven Too, a great song that came from 1978. Here's Mr. Jimmy Helms, and I'm gonna make you an offer you can't refuse. You wanna do that?

the sound of Jimmy Helms there, who coincidentally was born in America but actually based himself as a session musician in the UK. Also played with Deacon Blue and Madness, but is also a key player in the London Beast. Going to move on to a lovely song by Lyle Ritchie and the Commodores, and this is Easy.

Yeah, that's the great sound there of the Commodores, of course, led by Mr. Lyle Ritchie. And, of course, what a talented man he has. Right across many genres and produced stuff for Kenny Rogers and many more. Now we have coming up, actually, is Yvonne Elliman. And Yvonne Elliman goes back to...

0: That's another classic there from, of course, the Gibb Brothers, and it was on Saturday Night Fever there. But as I said, that was a big hit for, actually, both Yvonne Elliman and Travaris had a hit at the same time with that song. So yeah, just goes to show you. Going to take a few of these at the moment. We'll be back in a second.
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Yeah, that's of course the 4th of July, and it's known around as Sandy. And hopefully you enjoy that. And you actually realised that it was a big song for, of course, Bruce Springsteen as well. He wrote it in his early years in 1975. And the Hollies, who was a fantastic, they crossed between pop rock and folk in their span of life, really, in many respects. But great number by the Hollies there, and 4th of July, and hopefully you enjoy that. Now we're going to take a song leading on to some soul music. So anybody who likes soul certainly would very much like the Stylistics, and we're hoping you're having a good Saturday morning. So this one is for you. And of course, Stone in Love with You.

That's the beautiful sound of the Stylists there with one of their classics, Don't I Love You, taken from their album, The Best of the Stylistics, of course. And that was from 1972, originally released. But anybody who follows R&B and soul will know that actually there's a number of versions of the Stylistics doing their world tour, because they broke them up into a franchise, and that's what they do nowadays. So if you get to see them, regardless of which group it is, which version of the Stylistics, they're really worth seeing them. Saw them here a couple of years back in Cork. But yeah, great sound. Here's another great sound, hitting a bit of soul and R&B this morning. So here we go.

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4: Yeah, and we had just had Cool and the Gang there with a classic, of course. Cool and the Gang went on to do Jones versus Jones and lots of other massive hits, still touring on and off. I think there's only one original member still alive and travelling with them. I'm going to move on to one of my favourite singers and a great hit that he did under the name of Harold Melvin and the Blue Notes, but it was Teddy Pendergast who actually is the lead vocals here, so hopefully you like this. Don't leave me this way.

course you were all listening there to my little test to see if you were listening. If it wasn't, if you don't know me by now, of course it was. And Teddy Pendergrass there. Here's a great number from Mr. Billy Biggs. It's a classic and it's called Sideshow. So hopefully you're enjoying your Saturday morning and staying tuned to Cork City Community Radio.

0: Yeah, that's Mr. Billy Bragg there, or Billy Biggs, sorry, and Sideshow. Great sound. Here we have the Manhattans. Let's kiss and say goodbye. Real smoocher.
1: This has got to be the saddest day of my life. I called you here today for a bit of bad news. I won't be able to see you anymore because of my obligations and the ties that you have. We've been meeting here every day. And since this is our last day together, I want to hold you just one more time. When you turn and walk away, don't look back. I want to remember you just like this. Let's just kiss and say goodbye.

Yeah, that was a nice smoocher there, but it's one of the classic breakup songs, isn't it, by the Manhattans there from 1976. Here's a lady called Helen Reddy to go out of...

Yeah, that's the great sound of Helen Reddy there from 1974, of course, and one of those classics. Next up is James and Bobby Purifine, and this is I'm Your Puppet, from originally recorded in the 1960s, went on to have a big hit in the 70s.

by the incredible Jackson 5. And it's always been one of my favorite songs, and we hope it's yours. It's called I'll Be There.

That's my Mariah Carey there with, of course, Trey Lawrence, and of course the old Michael Jackson number, I'll Be There. Classic one really from Mariah, as we could say. So I'm heading out the door now shortly, so I'm not sure will I play this one or the next one, and I think I'm gonna go with the next one. And it's a great number, and it's called When Will I See You Again. And of course you'll see me here and again next Saturday morning, as always, from 11 to 12, and have a good weekend. Don't forget to stay tuned to Cork City Community Radio all weekend as well.

Okay, now, Sam, as I said, the tree grays, when will I see you again? And this is my final song. This is my first Christmas song. This is Christopher, only 3.5 weeks away, as of from Monday to Christmas Day. So enjoy the build up. We'll see you here again next Saturday.

Hello and welcome back. Good afternoon, everyone. Welcome to Namaste Cork on 100.5 FM. And this is Farhana joining you again this Saturday. Hope you guys had a great, great week. I did too. It was just mainly running around, but that's the week it is. And it went pretty quickly. Hope you guys had an exciting week. And the next week coming across will be amazing too. Kids are off school. Mommies and daddies will be stressed, but look here, that's part of your job. So let's kickstart our show again. And before we start, I just wanted to quickly say that, you know, this week I went to see this movie Sitare Zameen Par, and it was amazing. I really, really loved it. The fact that the topic of autism or specially privileged kids was highlighted, and in such a beautiful way, I think it's a must watch for everyone. So please make sure you go and watch it, because I don't know whether it's still playing in the theaters or not, but wherever you get an opportunity, do catch it up. It's an amazing movie. As always, I'm gonna kickstart my show with some amazing tunes, and then we will be starting a conversation with the most amazing women again joining me today. So enjoy.

0: that, that was Two Foot Tapping songs, again from my playlist. You have no choice, guys, but you have to listen to it because I like this music. Before I start the show, just a quick reminder about the Rath Yatra that is happening on the 13th of July. And it's going to start at 1:30 from Brown Thomas at St. Patrick Street. And it's going to go all the way through Grand Parade, South Mall, and reaches City Hall at about 1:30. Once it reaches the City Hall, it gets even more exciting with amazing cultural programs and, of course, food. To top it all, this is a free event. So please go and experience a small glimpse of our Indian community and many colorful events that it hosts. So don't forget the Rath Yatra on the 13th of July. Again, as I said, that I've been joined by two beautiful women over here, and they are here to talk about the Basant Festival. Not sure if anybody knows about it, but look, let's get into it and get all the information about the Basant Festival that these two women have taken upon themselves to have it here in Cork and make even more exciting over here. I'm joined by Miss Amna Velayat and Jasmine Singh. So I'll just ask them to introduce themselves and talk a little bit about their journey. And over to you, Jasmine, first.
1: Hi, everyone. So this is Jasmine, and I basically am from India, Punjab. And it's been about 4.5 years that I've been in Cork. It's a lovely place to be in.
0: I agree.
1: A warm place where everyone is kind of very inviting and warm. It's good fun to be here. So as a background, I work as an engineer in MNC, American MNC, which is Cadence Design Systems. You would have seen the Penrose Dock buildings.
0: Yes.
1: So I sit in one of those buildings.
0: Nice tall ones. Good view from there, Jasmine.
1: Yes, definitely. and we look at all the ships and the things that come to Cork and have good time looking at the marina market and
0: amazing.
1: All the fun.
0: Yes, from far away, yes.
1: Yes.
0: Thank you so much, Jasmine. And Amna, what about you?
2: I am basically from Pakistan, and I live about, now it's since 2007 I am into Europe, and spent 2 years in UK, then 4 or 5 years in France, then finally settled here in Cork. So love this place, it's the best place, and it's my home, I think. And for Basant, I'm basically I'm a visual artist, and I work from Backwater Artist Studios. I do paintings, I do projects, especially with city and county councils, and get fundings from them and the other art organizations like Create, Creative Ireland. So these are my, especially for the projects. For the individual projects, I get funding from Art Council Ireland. So Basant is a festival which comes from as a residency, which I a year-long residency which I had with Cork County Council. So this Basant Festival is the outcome of that residency, indeed.
0: That's amazing, guys. You both are from different countries to begin with, different backgrounds. One is an artist and the other one is an engineer. So just a quick one on how did you guys meet and how did this friendship become this event?
1: Children,
0: of course.
2: Yeah,
0: of course.
2: It's school going children.
1: So are both girls. They were in the same school, and then they were the joining factors, and we met in the Fitzgerald Park for the first time
2: during COVID.
1: Yep.
0: And then look, COVID had some good things to remember.
1: Yes.
0: By 2 years. Yes.
1: Yes, and there's no going back, I guess. The bond has grown stronger, and it's kind of, we are doing different things, and Basant is one of the things that we are doing in collaboration.
2: Yeah, I wanted some Indian partner with me because this project is not something related to exclusively with Pakistan. I wanted to do with county something on a bigger scale, not Muslim culture, not Pakistani. And
0: just a cultural thing to bring the Asians together, minus the border.
2: Artist works beyond the borders, actually.
0: Agreed.
2: So this is something I work with in Pakistan, in Ministry of Culture, in Pakistan National Council of the Arts. So I had a good background to for working with international organizations and embassies. So we were promoting in art PNC, Pakistan National Council of the Arts, the international scenario. So usually we were exhibiting German, Spanish, like Iranian.
0: And was this in Pakistan or was this somewhere
2: in Pakistan? Okay. I was doing, so usually it was known Pakistani projects I was involved in as a program assistant and then the program organizer. So these were my, I was in Pakistan, but I was on international projects. So when I came here, I really wanted to utilize that experience. And when I proposed to city council, county council, that I can work with the community, because I was, when I was living in UK and in France, so there was organizations, and I, when I was looking into American art scene, so there was so many organizations which were deeply involved with Global South. So that was my idea. Like if you see SOS, School of South Asian Studies in UK, then Bagari Foundation and AAA, so Ash A Art Asia Archive. So these are all like on a bigger scale. So I was from the day one, I was, and there was a Green Cardamom Project, Shisha Project. So they were all working in UK with South Asia or Global South. So and diaspora even. So I was thinking, why not I should do something or bring something here. We are not very far from UK, but we are very much, you know, isolated on these scenarios. Mm-hmm. Irish identity itself is suppressed. So how can we have the recognition?
0: No, so but I think it's changing, isn't it? Because having a platform where you can showcase your culture, your community, and that I'm been seeing so vibrantly recently. And I should be confessing that I did not know a lot happening over here in Cork itself with the Indian Asian community per se, but now after starting the show, I'm coming across such amazing people who have taken this initiative, like yourself and Jasmine, to come up with small cultural events, art events, to showcase the culture that we are from. And I'm not gonna cast it at the moment just an Indian or a Pakistani, but as an Asian continent that we come from. So, and looking at you both right now, it is really amazing, because besides whatever happens when you're outside of your country, and to see that, you know, friendships can survive, sustain and grow without the boundaries that we so-called have when we are back home. So kudos to you guys on that front. So Amna, because Jasmine mentioned that you were the brainchild behind the Basant thing, give us a little introduction of what Basant is and what does it symbolize.
2: When I was working with county, I proposed some projects, and I found like the community is not very much interested in those projects, like stitching and the other things like children activities. So there was, community was not involved. In the end of the project, there was not a lot of outcome which I could have, even though I made a lot of effort. So it was kind of disappointment, but because the project, I was not fully working on that. It was a kind of part-time and arts-based opportunity. So I thought, why not? They asked me what I said, I can do something which community wants.
0: And that was the Basant. You don't have that support from the community, it becomes very difficult.
2: Yes. Because mostly I have to run after the community. And now the community was on some project, they wanted to do something. And when I proposed, because it's cultural event, of course, it's not a sports event even. So I manipulated in words that because the application was to
0: that's
2: the
0: a
2: art
0: big
2: council.
0: Confession.
2: Sorry about that, but there was they said like if it's appropriate, so we'll just forget about all the rules and regulation, and then we can see the scope, and then we can go ahead. So I said first of all, when I'm writing the application, I'm thinking, okay, sports. No, it's not culture. And I said, okay, publicly perform kite flying. So it's a performance for me. But yes, everybody knows. So yes, this is everybody knows what's Basant when they are particular from South Asia. So it's from the Punjab.
0: There are many listeners over here who might not know that. So tell us what Basant symbolizes. Yeah. So Jasmine, how about you tell me a little bit about what Basant symbolizes?
1: So Basant actually is a Hindu festival celebration, which in totality it means spring. It means aliveness.
0: Onset of spring and
1: life. Yeah, it means aliveness. So, and what better to do when you are doing something here, and which is kind of binding everyone together, making everyone come together. So that's how we take Basant and Court, that it's something that is bringing everyone on the common platform and bringing joy in the form of kites.
0: Absolutely.
1: And cultural events.
0: Absolutely.
1: But as such, Basant is a festival which is celebrated as the onset of spring. It's in Indian subcontinent, it would be around the end of January, onset
0: beginning
1: of February.
0: Yes.
1: During that time frames. So the other intelligent thing that we did here was, because that time frame is not suitable for Cork.
0: Correct.
1: Timings. So
0: because
1: we
0: it's still winter here.
1: Yes, and rainy.
0: Yeah.
1: Here.
0: Yes.
1: And for the kites, you need a dry sky. So we moduled it and attuned it that June be the time for us when the kids are
0: off
1: on
0: school,
1: holiday.
0: Correct.
1: Yes. And then we have good sunny days here where we can do a lot of kite flying, good kite flying.
0: True. And this time, yeah. May and June had some really good,
1: yes,
0: sunny days. So is it just the two of you, or do you have a team by now? And
2: Every year there's different people. First time I was all alone.
0: Absolutely. You
2: so
0: were the lone soldier.
2: Yeah, it was a experimental base, but it has the vibrance. I won't say that it was successful, but I didn't give up. I know there is a scope, so I started. And Basant literally means yellow.
0: Mm.
2: Everybody knows.
0: Correct.
2: Maybe, yeah, South Asian. Yellow. So yellow color should prevail on that day. And it has strong association with mustard flowers.
0: Correct. Because
2: then,
0: of the new,
2: yeah,
0: new crops. Yes.
2: And then sunflower beds. So yeah, it's something related to that. And the guy, like, in it's rural festival actually, so people used to come for harvest, and the children, they used to bring their kites. So it was, everybody was outdoor. So mm. celebration of that.
0: So it
2: kind.
0: Is beginning of the new harvest, and people,
2: yeah,
0: enjoying the new harvest coming,
2: yeah,
0: welcome
2: to
0: play.
2: Yeah.
0: Now that's very interesting. So basically, Basant means onset of new life and,
2: yes,
0: new journeys and
2: new year.
0: Start again. Fresh. It has many beautiful meanings, deep meanings. If you go to see that, you know, there is always hope, there is always life after. So don't give up. Many hidden.
1: Yes.
2: I have heard that it is related with Basanti deity. I don't know.
0: If
1: I go into the religious side of it, so it's related to Goddess Saraswati.
0: Mm-hmm. Mm-hmm.
1: And Goddess Saraswati is for learning and arts. So, so there's a big puja around that. And that's another way of looking at
0: religious aspect to the whole,
1: yes,
0: cultural event. That's
2: yeah.
0: beautiful, isn't it?
2: Yeah, and before British, when there was no divide among, you know, religion, so...
0: Or country.
2: Yeah, so there was acceptance, yeah. Like
0: Muslims
2: and Hindus, they were celebrating festivals together.
0: Exactly.
2: So Muslims totally accepted, embraced this festival, and they were participating with.
0: So that's the reason it is going,
2: yeah,
0: back to Pakistan, where you are from. So it,
2: yeah,
0: carries on even,
2: yeah,
0: in Pakistan, isn't
2: so
0: it?
2: So people, yeah, so... When we say like mangoes, we have mangoes. So there's a fight on mangoes. We say mangoes are ours.
0: Oh,
2: so
0: hands down, Mumbai,
2: yeah,
0: Alfonso's. Please, no debates over there.
2: Yeah. So similarly, there's a, you know, we, because Lahore is the big platform for Basant festival.
0: Okay.
2: It's a huge scale festival, the whole city. So now we own Basant. So it's a kind of dispute, I would say. That it's Pakistani or Indian.
0: Oh, let's not dispute today.
2: Yeah.
0: Let's all enjoy today and let's all celebrate
2: it
0: together.
2: Yeah,
0: how about that's the whole idea with your
2: connecting.
0: With your, exactly.
2: Yeah, connecting people.
0: And
2: yeah.
0: that's why Jasmine and Avna came together.
1: Yeah, well, I
2: yes.
1: would say Cork owns the Basant.
0: Cork owns the Basant. I love
2: yeah.
0: that tagline. Fantastic, guys. I have so many things to know about you guys and talk about it. But before that, let's hit another song.

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0: Hi, I'm Nick Hoffman, broadcasting from the Lee Delta here in Cork City. Tune in every Saturday from 4 to 5 for Livin' the Blues, where I play a mix of the best modern and classic blues. 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
1: And welcome back. 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Namaste, Cork, on 100.5 FM, Cork Community Radio. So before we went on that amazing music break, we were talking to Amina Vilayat and Jasmine Singh about the Basant Festival and how they co-host and bring this event up as a cultural event, amalgamating both India and Pakistan and the common festival that's been celebrated by both the countries, which I in my understanding and belief, it's such a beautiful thing. So quick question to both of you, rather. So what are the elements of the festival? You said it's a 3 days event.
2: Yeah, it's 3 days event. Because we did last year all of the things in one day, and it was like there was no feasibility for that. It was quite hectic for me. I tried to handle everything, but I was kind of shuttlecock.
1: All alone?
2: Yeah, kind of like exhibition at the same time opening and this and that, so it was kind of hodgepodge. So from my end, from the managing point of view.
1: Sorry to interrupt you there. I just forgot to ask you, how many years has this event been on, or how many years you've been doing it for?
2: It's the fourth year now.
1: Fourth year,
2: consecutive,
1: yeah?
2: Fourth year, yeah.
1: Oh wow!
2: So we started with a very small amount of money, and it was for the second festival. First was totally sponsored by me. And the second was about €800 we started with. And now we are working with much more budget. So credit goes to Jasmine, which actually is, I would say, without her, this promise to buy the cars. So I'll especially let Jasmine speak about that.
1: Before,
2: and then I'll
1: Jasmine, you start with the whole process of sponsorship and the money thing. A quick question to Amna, you or Jasmine, was 800 a very small budget, or was it
2: exactly
1: a struggling budget?
2: It was, you know, kites including in that. So Jasmine, I just requested Jasmine, I wanted to do this, can you help? Because there is a ban on kites, importing kites, and the threat.
1: Is it?
2: So Jasmine, yeah. So I asked Jasmine.
3: So this is how we kind of collaborated. So while we were just having fun with the kids one day, and Amna was talking about the different events that she holds, and one of the things that she was talking about was that this is one project that she has initiated, and how can we go and how can we expand more on that? And the name was Basant. I was like, we need to have kites on that. And let's see how we can have the kites. And we started working on it. So we, my brother-in-law, he helps us procure kites there in Chandigarh, and then ships those here in Cork. And we get some acceptance letters and all those formalities from the council Cork. And after that, all is done. That's how we get the kites. And the best part is getting kites from India is the flag. India and Ireland
1: absolutely
3: is the same. And when you see the kites, we ensure that we have a lot of national flag like kites that we bring in, which brings in the also it helps connect people here locally as
1: correct
3: well, because it gives a good feel that this is Irish flags that we are flying.
1: It's just a matter of being horizontal or vertical.
2: Exactly.
3: Actually, but it does just helps connect everyone together. Yeah. And kites, if you ask kites, I was just looking on the web, there are a lot of reasons why we use kites in the Basant.
1: Okay.
3: And one of the reasons is fostering the community spirit.
1: Amazing.
3: So, yeah. And then there is another, which is connection between the earthly and divine, because you are sending something from earth
1: to the sky.
3: And then there is a spiritual thing also, which is, I would say, people just feel that you're warding off the evil spirits as well. You're clearing off the sky.
1: Nice.
3: And that's a different reasons why kite is so much associated. And if you see the timings in the subcontinent, it is waiting off the winters and the summers are coming.
1: Mm-hmm.
3: So it's like you are pushing off the black clouds and you are
1: bringing in the sunshine.
3: Yes.
1: Ah.
3: If you look at it, there are so much of connections. Why the
1: absolutely. I mean, in all honesty, I never thought it from that perspective, or we were not made aware of from that perspective. Because in my understanding, what I understood and what we've been seeing back home is that when Basant is celebrated and everybody comes together to fly a kite, that in those days there was no television, there was no internet, there was no media. So this was one of the ways that the community could come together and celebrate and you know, have a festival around it, because it was, as you said, winter coming to an end and summer kicking start in. So yeah, amazing how things are have perspective, but we never get into knowing the actual. And thanks to you guys, you know, we are coming to understanding in depth about it. Anything else in that area that you guys would like to share with us? Because it's always knowledge.
2: Yeah, first of all, regarding the program, I wanted to quickly tell the people, like, we are going to have so many events today, and it was some yesterday, and there will be tomorrow, the main kite flying event. So quickly, I want to inform the people about, like, there was the inauguration of film, we thought it's film festival, but there are few films. So we started last night, in the afternoon, we started with the gallery opening. So it was casual opening and the people can walk in. It was the exhibition of South Asian artists. And there was five artists participating in that exhibition, and show is on till 18th of July in
1: 18th
2: the gallery
1: of July
2: in Cary Glan Library, and then it will travel to Cork City Library from 22nd of July to 22nd of August. So people, if they miss the opportunity in Cary Glan, because the gallery will be closed tomorrow, it's Sunday, is not their working day, so they cannot see that. So Saturday also they are off. So in the evening there was a screening of Legend of Mola Jat, a Pakistani film.
1: Yesterday. And how was it?
2: It was a little disappointment, because the film was restricted for the 16 plus. So family mostly booked the tickets. I never seen the film personally before, so I was not aware of that restriction. And now this morning when you said Tare Zameen Pe,
1: Sitare Zameen Pe.
2: So I thought of that, why shouldn't we get the license for that, you know?
1: Yes.
2: So because film is not my field, so next time maybe people can suggest me the suggestions about, you know, choice of the film.
1: That'll
2: so
1: be a good
2: I will
1: idea.
2: Entertain definitely. So and the film will this afternoon at 12:30. And the other show 12 o'clock, and the other show is 7:30 again of Mola Jat. And we also were succeeded in the last minute venture was a Bengali film or Indian film. Chitrala is a Chualata, something like that. So this is Chualata, yeah, something. And it's based on Rabindranath Tagore novel. And
1: Rabindranath Tagore,
2: yes,
1: you're right.
2: So it's on 60s. Novel, so it's a very famous novel, and the film is based on that. And I think it's Bengali language, and people
1: because Rabindranath Tagore was originally. Yeah,
2: because when we see to South Asia, so it's Pakistan, Bangladesh, Bhutan, Maldives, Sri Lanka, and now recently Afghanistan is also the part of South
1: Asia.
2: So
1: they were always, but now they're recognized.
2: Yeah, recognized. So two years ago, it came to know me that Afghan people celebrated and crafted kites into UK, and they had a very big festival.
1: Okay.
2: So today is the screening and of Mola Jat at 7:30. Tomorrow is the fantastic day, actually.
3: Before we go to tomorrow's, just to want to say that if you are looking to book the tickets for the movies today, you can do it at corkbasant.com. Go in there, book your tickets, and also for tomorrow's the grand event day.
1: That sounds exciting. Yes.
2: Yeah, it's very important, because without tickets, there would be. We want to control the. We have a total setup for to entertain
1: Correct.
2: About
1: a certain number of people to come in and enjoy
2: so
1: the festival.
2: The people without tickets, and it's also important for insurance purposes. People who will not having the ticket, they cannot be covered, or even for injuries if they. Though there would be ambulance, there would be security guards and everyone. and we will be having the emergency number handy, but still
1: it's always better to book your ticket in and enjoy the show. So what is tomorrow?
2: Third day is kite flying from 2 to 6, and then there is a kite crafting competition. All the community is invited to the children of community, they are invited to craft a kite from their home and bring it and submit it into the Kerry Glen Community Hall. There would be a stall. They can just walk in there and they can be the part of the, their kite can be the part of the competition, and they can win the prizes.
1: So basically the thing is that you'll be having a kite flying event, so everybody can bring their own kites or they can buy the kites.
3: There are two different set of things. The one that Amna just said is about the competition, that you can make your own kite and do submit it for the competition. If you are looking to fly the kites, so the kite stall would be there, so you would can buy the kite there and then itself, and then you can obviously fly it.
1: Absolutely.
3: If you need any help, there would be some people who would be helping you, kind of aid you in flying those kites up in the sky.
1: That's fantastic. I've never flown a kite, although I was always the one standing behind with the manja you say, like and my brothers would be like, move left, move right. That's all I did.
2: It's not allowed to bring your own thread because our thread has a safety check. So you can bring the kite, it's fine. Kite, like if you have not the paper kite and from any shop, you can local shop, you can bring those kites, but thread is not allowed because for the security risk.
1: Fantastic.
2: So please don't bring your
1: don't bring your threads, guys. You'll have ample and plenty of threads back at the event.
2: Even the nylon one, because the people will be there, a lot of people, so it will be a little tight. So it's not allowed. There will be food for sale, so bring your cash money, especially. So maybe
1: ka-ching.
2: So
3: that's a big news for the girls. So moms and everyone, don't cook the food tomorrow.
1: Food tomorrow. There'll be amazing, plenty yummy-licious food. So what kind of food are you guys serving? When you say it's a South Asian thingy, so is it from every country or is there?
2: Yes. There are stalls because this time we have invited a professional site manager. So not invited, we recruited actually first time a staff. So
3: we're kind of learning the verbiages.
1: The terms,
3: that we have recruited someone. It's not us who is doing
1: it. That shows that you guys are progressing. That shows that you guys are growing. And that's amazing feeling.
2: So one day we are paying a smart sum to him. So he will be managing and the stalls as a site manager, and he's called Duggan, and he will like the foods are like, there will be falafel, who is local over there, then there is keet ice cream there, and from the South Asian there is Desi Bites restaurant, he will be there, and some local market from Marina, the girl single person, not a business, so individual, she will be there. And there will be milkshakes from Spice Garden. Milkshakes,
1: so everything
2: and mango stuff
1: that can keep you going for hours.
2: Because people who are coming from Dublin, Letterkenny, Killarney, Kilkenny, they heard the complaints that we come and we have to, we expect it's a festival, there should be some food.
1: Oh, absolutely.
2: And they get disappointed. So this time we thought of competitive rate. That's why there is no monopoly, so everybody can sell anything on a competitive prices, so people can buy. So we made it affordable so that no there is no competition, people can choose and what they want. And there are dahi bhallas, pakora, samosas. And I have heard there would be golgappa.
1: Pani puri. My god, yes.
2: So there could be, I'm not sure.
3: Pani puri, golgappa, chuski, whatever you say.
1: Whatever you call it, it's the same thing.
2: Yeah, so we are expecting that also. So see what comes up. There will be some dresses, jewelries, toys, and
1: so basically a whole mela kind of a festival kind of an event.
2: We had the idea to involve some professional from South Asia and turn it into food festival, South Asian food festival as a part of this Basant festival. We were not successful this year, so hopefully we'll have something in future.
1: Okay.
2: And then,
1: but at least look, it's a journey. It's a journey. Yeah. You learn, you move, you amend, you update, and finally you get an amazing event out of it.
3: So we are in a journey for growth.
1: And
3: that's what Amna has said, that in the next year we are looking for the growth in the food area. So guys, if you're listening and you are working on that area, do contact us and we would love to
1: and
3: hear
1: where
3: about
1: can
3: you.
1: They contact you
3: in the posters we have our numbers there.
1: Okay.
3: Just or you can use the email that is there in the posters.
1: Where can so what I will do is I'll be sharing the poster on the Cork community Facebook page for anybody and everybody who's listening. So that way you will have access to all the details and do get in touch with these amazing women. On that note, we'll catch up some coffee and you guys catch up on some amazing music.

0: some retro there for you guys, and I thought we'll take it a little back in 80s and 70s to enjoy the music of that time also. So back in conversation with Jasmine and Amna about their amazing Basan festival that they are hosting, which started yesterday and it is on today, and it will be having some exciting events happening tomorrow. So Amna, you were telling me during the song break that there is a list of events that you wanted to shout out for tomorrow.
1: So it's in Carrigaline. People have to come mainly in Carrigaline, nothing to do in Cork City. So Carrigaline Community Park, they will come and they will be kite flying from 2 to 6 o'clock. And then kite, they can submit their, kids can submit their kites into the community hall till 3 o'clock. And there will be live dhol performance by Varun Oban, and people per community will perform Bhangra dance around 7 o'clock.
2: 5 o'clock.
1: Yeah, five. Sorry, yes, 5 o'clock.
0: So dhol and Bhangra at 5.
1: Yes, yes. The community, like, yeah.
0: Can we join?
1: Yeah, everybody okay. can join. Even yeah.
2: Who can stop the foots from dancing?
1: Exactly. Yeah. And 5:15, there will be addressed by the chief guest, and our chief guest is I'll let you know later, and then the announcement of the awards by the chief guest, and Jasmine is going to organize Indian dance from 4 o'clock to for half an hour. So, and then there is very important and very interesting fully booked event, which is Kwaniburi Kites by Kim Ling Morris. And she will install the kites into the park. So you can, if you see the Kwaniburi kites, it's a fish kite. So Kwaniburi is a fish which moves against the current of the water.
0: Oh, interesting.
1: So it's the courage, it's the symbol of courage. So her kites are there. And she is partnering with Ricky Matsado. She is, they both are, actually I am also Sample Studio member, and they both works from Sample Studio. And there is exciting Mango Party, which is on close
0: mango
1: invitation.
0: Mango Party?
1: Yes, which is close on close invitation. So it is by, so it is hosted by a local shop, a local business, which is Spice Garden. They are our friends. So from Spice Garden, it's on the South Douglas Road, and they generously funded this Mango Party, which is, you know, it's also popular in South Asia. So we brought it in into our festival. So we are having our chief guest, Councillor Patrick Donovan, and he's presenting Mayor of the County Cork, Joe Carroll, and will be joined by Audrey Buckley. And she's also, they are the local councillor from Carrigaline. And then another councillor, Una McCarthy. Una McCarthy, they both of Audrey Buckley and Una McCarthy, they were last year in our Mango Party also. And there is, we are also expecting TD Jerry Bittimer. And he's from Cork City actually, but he has promised to come and quickly pop in. So he'll be there in the Mango Party, we're expecting. And then Sharon Conroy, and she's from the Cork City, Cork County Council. They are our funder. There, then Roger Morrissey, and he's from Manchad, and Jenna Taku, she's from the Community Sport Vision Community Support Services. Mary Creeley, many people knows her. She's from Cork Domestic Violence Center, and Mr. Asim, he will be hosting there, and Evine McCarthy. Big credit goes to her because she's my mentor. She's from the Sample Studio. At Sample Studio this year taught me how to get the fundings and who could be our potential funders. So there's a big contribution to her. She brought the, first of all, Joanna Dukipati. I worked with her for the second festival. I learned from her a lot, and she's a quite professional to work with communities and, you know, between Irish people and local people. So she's excellent. She brought the festival on next level. And now Evine McCarthy, she did a great job. She mentored me, and she gave a lot of information around how to handle that. And they are the organizer of Interscale Center. They helped to put the films, the film for screening in Triskel and the exhibition in Carrigaline. And so they set up all these things. So big thanks to her. And I'll give opportunity to talk about the performances.
2: So we have two performances that would be going on tomorrow. One would be by Ankita Kaushik. She's coming in from Dublin and she is a trained classical dancer.
1: Fantastic.
2: So you would have a classical dance by Ankita. And then we have two young performers, Iraira Mukherjee and Japman Kaur. They would be performing on the Bollywood beats.
0: Amazing.
2: And after this, we will have the Dhol by Varun. And everyone on the grounds are kind of encouraged and welcome to do Bhangra.
0: Oh, Dhol bajega to nachenge.
2: And all this information is there on corkbasant.com. If you go over there, all the things that is happening today, tomorrow are listed over there with the times. So tomorrow in Carrigaline Community Park from 2 to 6, a lot of things would be happening, starting from the kites to kites workshop to dance performances and Dhol.
1: And food
0: to top it all.
2: Yeah.
0: Thank you so much, guys. It was amazing talking to you and learning so much about Basant. And I'm sure everybody who's listening to us has enjoyed. So don't forget, lots happening tomorrow at Cork Community, at Carrigaline Community place. And do go in and enjoy all the events that are happening there. Have a lovely, lovely Saturday, Sunday. And I'll see you next Saturday at the same place, 100.5 FM, Cork Community Radio on Namaste Cork. Enjoy.

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1: They call him Boots, because he's got big feet like Boots.

that was pretty happy with Boots. Now, a lot of people keep asking me when I'm out at gigs and stuff, what's happening with Pretty Happy? We haven't heard from them in a little while. Well, what I do know about Pretty Happy is that they've been making films, so we've got some movies hopefully to look forward to from them. This all stems from their Write, Record, Perform residency that they did at the Triskell Arts Centre in 2022, where they made an amazing film called Leaside Creatures about what they describe as the Holy Trinity of Cork post-punk. That Holy Trinity being Finbar Donnelly of None Attacks and Five Go Down to the Sea, Mike O'Disney's Call Callin', and the great Mick Lynch of Stump. So I thought it would be perfectly appropriate to play a song by each of these artists. So we'll start off with Five Go Down to the Sea, and There's a Fish on Top of Shandon, Swears He's Elvis.

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Lynch and Stump. Before that, you heard Only Losers Take the Bus from Micro Disney. And of course, before that, There's a Fish on Top of Shandon's Where's His Elvis by Five Go Down to the Sea. Just to let you know, you can get in touch with us here on Cork City Community Radio if you text us on 085 124 1616, or you can email us at corkradiocontact@gmail.com. So that number again, 085 124 1616. I'd love to hear from you if you have any suggestions or comments at all. Of course, this is the Cork Music Show, so I'll be playing you an hour's worth of music, all from Cork. And with that, I'd like to give a shout out to one person I know who's listening, Gary Myler. How are you doing out there, Gary? I hope you're well. Gary used to host a show. This is basically a reincarnation of a great show that Gary hosted for us here at Cork City Community Radio back in the day. I'd also like to give a big shout out to my little brother, Stuart, who's sitting in a hospital bed in Beaumont Hospital. He hasn't been well this week, poor Stu. And Stu, we're all thinking of you. This one's for you, for all the family, for your lovely wife Bridget, and your little bab Tom, and all your mates. We love you to bits. And right, so the last track you heard there, Charlton Heston by Stump, one man who will not be shy in telling you that he has been greatly influenced by Stump, is Arthur Pawsey of West Cork. Arthur is the father of many a brainchild in music locally, and a prominent project of his lately is the amazing Crying Loser. They're just off the back of a mini tour of the UK, and they're about to bop around Ireland, so keep an eye out for them. They'll be up in Derry on the 5th of June. They'll be in Brannigans in Derry. They're going to be here in Cork at the Savoy on the 12th. They'll be in Dublin at the Bellow Bar the following day on the 13th of June, and they'll be up in Limerick on the 27th of June at Pharmacia. So I'll give you a track off their latest album, The Ick. This is Eat the Evidence by Crying Loser.

That was My Baby's Dead by Elaine Malone. And before that you heard Eat the Evidence by Crying Loser. I don't have any news on Elaine Malone. I'm sure we'll hear from her pretty soon. That comes from the amazing album Pyrrhic, which you should definitely get your ears around. She was here last Saturday night with her Choice nominated band, Lisbon based band Pot Pot. A gig I didn't make it down to, but I'm sure it was fantastic. Again, if you want to get in touch with us here on Cork City Community Radio, the text number is 085-124-1616. We're streaming live on cr.ie and the app. Get in touch and tell us what you think. Mentioned Gary Myler. Hello again, Gary. Hope you're still listening. Gary has an amazing blog and website that really keeps up to date with local music. It's called Low Trees. You can find it on Instagram. He's the G-Man Cork, and thegmanworld.com is his website. Well worth checking out if you're into music. Okay, so let's have a song by Keelan Sherlock. This comes from his amazing album, Teenage Jesus. This is Don't Let Me Forget About Her.

the great Keelan Sherlock there with Don't Let Me Forget About Her from the amazing album Teenage Jesus, talking about influences and the influences that the holy trinity of post-punk had on Pretty Happy and on Arthur Pawsey and various bands around. And I can see bands in Cork influencing each other over the years that I've been tuned into music down here, and I really get a real flavour of some of the great music made by O Emperor in that last track, so I'm thinking I've got to play some O Emperor on the next show. But first, we'll have a track by The Love Buzz. Now, I just mentioned Pretty Happy, and there's another Cork band called Happy Alone. I think there was always a bit of confusion with those two names, and The Love Buzz decided to have a bit of fun with that by writing a track called Pretty Happy Alone, which is an absolute banger. So we'll hear Pretty Happy Alone from The Love Buzz, and then I'll play Colours by Happy Alone so you can hear what they sound like too.

That was the title track to the amazing album Masquerade by Cardinals. Cardinals, Kinsale band, taking over the world right now. They're going to be up in Galway on the 24th of July at the International Arts Festival. And that's about the last chance you'll have to see them around Ireland. They'll be going off traveling the world. So get a chance to pop up there and see them if you can. Another man who'll be up in Galway this weekend at the Folk Festival is Keelan Sherlock, who you heard early on in the show. So that's this Saturday, the 6th of June. So if you're up around Galway, get a chance to go along and see Keelan. Want to say hello to Mr. Brian, who's here in Farnree, who just texted in. Thanks for the text. Again, you can text us here on 085 124 1616. And a big shout out to Patrick Tierney, who I haven't seen in a long time. Patrick is a family member and he's in Halifax in the UK, and he's been a huge influence on my music tastes over the years. So thank you for that, Patrick, and I hope you're enjoying the show, and I'll play a special track for you at the end of the show. But right now we'll have a track from the amazing Pebble Dash.

Yeah, the one and only Ger Wolf. What a voice. What a songwriter. So we're nearly there. This has been an hour of music from Cork, broadcasting from Fair and Reed, Cork City Community Radio. Thanks to everybody who's tuned in. I hope you've enjoyed this hour of music. I'm kind of running out of time. I wanted to play a song by the great Jimmy Crowley, who I had the pleasure of getting to know about early on last year. Jimmy hasn't been too well lately, as we all know. It has been well documented, and the response to that has been really heartwarming. And there's a special concert coming up in City Hall to Jimmy, and there's been over £100,000 raised to give him the care that he's going to need to be able to return home, and that's just amazing. And so I'll play a song by Jimmy on the next show. And all the love in the world to Jimmy and to Eve down there in Cove. But look, it's the end of May, it's the beginning of June. It's the annual Rory Gallagher Festival up in Ballyshannon in his birthplace. Rory is one of Cork's favourite sons. There'll be a big concert on in Fitzgerald Park here in Cork on the 14th of June. And of course, the big show up in City Hall for the Jazz Festival, which is going to become an annual event. So this one's especially for Patrick. And thanks very much for listening. And let's finish with a bit of Rory Gallagher.

0: as entirely and forever. I have his solemn promise to that effect.
1: That is very good news, said the mole gravely.
0: Very good news indeed, observed the rat dubiously. If only... He was looking very hard at Toad as he said this, and could not help thinking he perceived something vaguely resembling a twinkle in that animal's still sorrowful eye.
2: There's only one thing more to be done, continued the gratified badger. Toad, I want you solemnly to repeat before your friends here what you fully admitted to me in the smoking room just now. First, you are sorry for what you've done,

0: there? Oh, yes, yes, in there, said Toad impatiently. I never said anything in there. You're so eloquent, dear Badger, and so moving and so convincing, and put all your points so frightfully well. You can do what you like with me in there, and you know it. But I've been searching my mind since, and going over things in it, and I find that I'm not a bit sorry or repentant, really, so it's no earthly good saying I am, now is it? Then you don't promise, said the Badger, never to touch a motor car again? Certainly not, replied Toad emphatically. On the contrary, I faithfully promise that the very first motor car I see, poop, poop, off I go in it.
1: Told you so, didn't I? Observed the Rat to the Mole. Very well, then, said the Badger, firmly rising to his feet. Since you won't yield to persuasion, we'll try what force can do. I feared it would come to this all along. You've often asked us three to come and stay with you, Toad, in this handsome house of yours. Well, now we're going to. When we've converted you to a proper point of view, we may quit, but not before. Take him upstairs, you two, and lock him up in his bedroom while we arrange matters between ourselves.
2: It's for your own good, Toadie, you know, said the Rat kindly as Toad, kicking and struggling, was hauled up the stairs by his two faithful friends. Think what fun we shall all have together, just as we used to, when you've quite got over this painful attack of yours.
0: We'll take great care of everything for you till you're well, Toad, said the Mole, and we'll see your money isn't wasted as it has been.
1: No more of those regrettable incidents with the police, Toad, said the Rat as they thrust him into his bedroom. And no more weeks in hospital, being ordered about by female nurses, Toad, he added, turning the key on him. They descended the stair, Toad shouting abuse at them through the keyhole, and the three friends then met in conference on the situation.
3: It's going to be a tedious business, said the Badger, sighing. I've never seen Toad so determined. However, we will see it out. He must never be left an instant unguarded. We shall have to take it in turns to be with him till the poison has worked itself out of his system.
1: They arranged watches accordingly. Each animal took it in turns to sleep in Toad's room at night, and they divided the day up between them. At first, Toad was undoubtedly very trying to his careful guardians. When his violent paroxysms possessed him, he would arrange bedroom chairs in rude resemblance of a motor car, and would crouch on the foremost of them, bent forward and staring fixedly ahead, making uncouth and ghastly noises, till the climax was reached when, turning a complete somersault, he would lie prostrate amidst the ruins of the chairs, apparently completely satisfied for the moment. As time passed, however, these painful seizures grew gradually less frequent, and his friends strove to divert his mind into fresh channels. But his interest in other matters did not seem to revive, and he grew apparently languid and depressed. One fine morning, the Rat, whose turn it was to go on duty, went upstairs to relieve Badger, whom he found fidgeting to be off and stretch his legs in a long ramble round his wood and down his earths and burrows.
3: Toad's still in bed, he told the Rat outside the door. Can't get much out of him except, oh, leave him alone, he wants nothing. Perhaps he'll be better presently, it may pass off in time. Don't be unduly anxious, and so on. Now you look out, Rat. When Toad's quiet and submissive, and playing at being the hero of a Sunday school prize, then he's at his artfulest. There's sure to be something up, I know him. Well, now I must be off.
2: How are you today, old chap? Inquired the Rat cheerfully as he approached Toad's bedside. He had to wait some minutes for an answer. At last, a feeble voice replied,
0: Thank you so much, dear Ratty.

0: so good of you to inquire. But first tell me, how are you yourself and the excellent mole?"
1: "Oh, we're all right," replied the rat. "Mole," he added incautiously, "is going out for a run round with Badger. They'll be out till luncheon time, so you and I will spend a pleasant morning together, and I'll do my best to amuse you. Now jump up, there's a good fellow, and don't lie moping there on a fine morning like this."
0: "Dear, kind rat," murmured Toad, "how little you realize my condition, and how very far I am from jumping up now, if ever. But do not trouble about me. I hate being a burden to my friends, and I do not expect to be one much longer. Indeed, I almost hope not."
1: "Well, I hope not too," said the rat heartily. "You've been a fine bother to us all this time, and I'm glad to hear it's going to stop. And in weather like this, and the boating season just beginning, it's too bad for you, Toad. It isn't the trouble we mind, but you're making us miss such an awful lot."
0: "I'm afraid it is the trouble you mind, though," replied the Toad languidly. "I can quite understand it. It's natural enough. You're tired of bothering about me. I mustn't ask you to do anything further. I'm a nuisance, I know."
1: "You are indeed," said the rat. "But I tell you, I'd take any trouble on earth for you, if only you'd be a sensible animal."
0: "If I thought that, Ratty," murmured Toad more feebly than ever, "then I would beg you, for the last time probably, to step round to the village as quickly as possible. Even now it may be too late, and fetch the doctor. But don't you bother. It's only a trouble, and perhaps we may as well let things take their course."
1: "Why, what do you want a doctor for?" inquired the rat, coming closer and examining him. He certainly lay very still and flat, and his voice was weaker and his manner much changed.
0: "Surely you have noticed of late," murmured Toad. "But no, why should you? Noticing things is only a trouble. Tomorrow, indeed, you may be saying to yourself, 'Oh, only, if only I had noticed sooner, if only I had done something,' but no, it's a trouble. Never mind. Forget that I asked."
1: "Look here, old man," said the rat, beginning to get rather alarmed. "Of course I'll fetch a doctor for you, if you really think you want him. But you can hardly be bad enough for that yet. Let's talk about something else."
0: "I fear, dear friend," said Toad with a sad smile, "that talk can do little in a case like this, or doctors either, for that matter. Still, one must grasp at the slightest straw. And by the way, while you're about it, I hate to give you additional trouble, but I happen to remember that you will pass the door. Would you mind at the same time asking the lawyer to step up? It would be a convenience to me, and there are moments, perhaps I should say there is a moment, when one must face disagreeable tasks at whatever cost to exhausted nature."
1: "A lawyer? Oh, he must be really bad," the affrighted rat said to himself, as he hurried from the room, not forgetting, however, to lock the door carefully behind him. Outside, he stopped to consider. The other two were far away, and he had no one to consult. It's best to be on the safe side, he said on reflection. I've known Toad fancy himself frightfully bad before, without the slightest reason, but I've never heard him ask for a lawyer. If there's nothing really the matter, the doctor will tell him he's an old ass and cheer him up, and that will be something gained. I'd better humour him and go. It won't take very long. So he ran off to the village on his errand of mercy. The toad, who had hopped lightly out of bed as soon as he heard the key turn in the lock, watched him eagerly from the window till he disappeared down the carriage drive. Then, laughing heartily, he dressed as quickly as possible in the smartest suit he could lay hands on at the moment, filled his pockets with cash, which he took from a small drawer in the dressing table, and next, knotting the sheets from his bed together and tying one end of the improvised rope round the central mullion of the handsome Tudor window which formed such a feature of his bedroom, he scrambled out, slid lightly to the ground, and taking the opposite direction to the rat, marched off lightly, light-heartedly, whistling a merry tune. It was a gloomy luncheon for Rat when the badger and the mole at length returned, and he had to face them at the table with his pitiful and unconvincing story. The badger's caustic, not to say brutal, remarks may be imagined, and therefore passed over. But it was painful to the rat that even the mole, though he took his friend's side as far as possible, could not help saying, "You've been a bit of a duffer this time, Ratty. Toad, too, of all animals." "He did it awfully well," said the crestfallen rat.
2: "He did you awfully well," rejoined the badger hotly. "However, talking won't mend matters. He's got clear away for the time, that's certain. And the worst of it is, he'll be so conceited with what he'll think is cleverness that he may commit any folly. One comfort is, we're free now, and needn't waste any more of our precious time doing sentry go. But we'd better continue to sleep at Toad Hall for a while longer. Toad may be brought back at any moment, on a stretcher, or between two policemen." So spoke the badger, not knowing what the future held in store, or how much water and of how turbid a character was to run under bridges before Toad should sit at ease again in his ancestral hall. Meanwhile, Toad, gay and irresponsible, was walking briskly along the high road for some miles from home. At first he had taken bypaths and crossed many fields and changed his course several times in case of pursuit. But now, feeling by this time safe from recapture and the sun smiling brightly on him and all nature joining in a chorus of approval to the song of self-praise that his own heart was singing to him, he almost danced along the road in satisfaction and conceit. "Smart piece of work, that," he remarked to himself, chuckling. "Brain against brute force, and brain came out on top, as it's bound to do. Ah, poor old Ratty. My, won't he catch it when the badger gets back? A worthy fellow, Ratty, with many good qualities, but very little intelligence and absolutely no education. I must take him in hand some day and see if I can make something of him." Filled full of conceited thoughts such as these, he strode along, his head in the air, till he reached a little town where the sign of the Red Lion, swinging across the road halfway down the main street, reminded him that he had not had breakfast that day, and that it was the best luncheon that could be provided. He ate at short notice and sat down in the coffee room. He was about halfway through his meal when an only too familiar sound approaching down the street made him start and fall a-trembling all over. The boop-boop drew nearer
1: and nearer. The car could be heard to turn in the inn-yard and come to a stop, and Toad had to hold on to the leg of the table to conceal his overmastering emotion. Presently, the party entered the coffee room, hungry, talkative, and gay, voluble on their experiences of the morning and the merits of the chariot that had brought them along so well. Toad listened eagerly, all ears for a time. At last, he could stand it no longer. He slipped out of the room quietly, paid his bill at the bar, and as soon as he got outside, sauntered round quietly to the inn-yard. "There cannot be any harm," he said to himself, "in my only just looking at it." The car stood in the middle of the yard, quite unattended, the stable helps and other hangers-on being all at their dinner. Toad walked slowly round it, inspecting, criticizing, musing deeply. "I wonder," he said to himself presently, "I wonder if this sort of car starts easily." Next moment, hardly knowing how it came about, he found that he had a hold of the handle and was turning it. As the familiar sound broke forth, the old passion seized on Toad and completely mastered him, body and soul. As if in a dream, he found himself somehow seated in the driver's seat. As if in a dream, he pulled the lever and swung the car round the yard and out through the archway. And as if in a dream, all sense of right and wrong, all fear of obvious consequences, seemed temporarily suspended. He increased his pace, and as the car devoured the street and leapt forth on the high road through the open country, he was only conscious that he was Toad once more. Toad at his best and highest. Toad the terror, the traffic queller, the lord of the lone trail, before whom all must give way or be smitten into nothingness and everlasting night. He chanted as he flew, and the car responded with sonorous drone. The miles were eaten up under him as he sped, he knew not whither, fulfilling his instincts, living his hour, reckless of what might come to him. "To my mind," observed the chairman of the bench of magistrates cheerfully, "the only difficulty that presents itself in this otherwise very clear case is how we can possibly make it sufficiently hot for the incorrigible rogue and hardened ruffian whom we see cowering in the dock before us. Let me see. He has been found guilty on the clearest evidence. First, of stealing a valuable motor car. Secondly, of driving to the public danger. And thirdly, of gross impertinence to the rural police. Mr. Clark, will you tell us, please, what is the very stiffest penalty we can impose for each of these offences, without, of course, giving the prisoner the benefit of any doubt, because there isn't any?" The clerk scratched his nose with his pen.
0: "Some people would consider," he observed, "that stealing the motor car was the worst offence, and so it is. But cheeking the police undoubtedly carries the severest penalty, and so it ought. Supposing you were to say 12 months for the theft, which is mild, and 3 years for the furious driving, which is lenient, and 15 years for the cheek, which was pretty bad sort of cheek, judging by what we've heard from the witnesses' box. Even if you only believe 1/10 part of what you heard, I never believe more myself. Those figures, if added together correctly,
2: tot up to 19 years. First rate,
1: said the chairman. So you had better make it around 20 years and be on the safe side, concluded the clerk.
2: An excellent suggestion,
1: said the chairman approvingly.
2: Prisoner, pull yourself together and try to stand up straight. It's going to be 20 years for you this time. And mind, if you appear before us again upon any charge whatsoever, we shall have to deal with you very seriously.
1: Then the brutal minions of the law fell upon the hapless toad, loaded him with chains, and dragged him from the courthouse, shrieking, praying, protesting, across the marketplace, where the playful populace, always as severe upon detected crime as they are sympathetic and helpful when one is merely wanted, assailed him with jeers, carrots, and popular catchwords, past hooting schoolchildren, their innocent faces lit up with the pleasure they ever derive from the sight of a gentleman in difficulties. Across the hollow-sounding drawbridge, below the spiky portcullis, under the frowning archway of the grim old castle, whose ancient towers soared high overhead, past guardrooms full of grinning soldiery off-duty, past sentries who coughed in a horrid, sarcastic way, because that is as much as a sentry on his post dare do to show his contempt and abhorrence of crime. Up time-worn winding stairs, past men-at-arms in casket and corselet of steel, darting threatening looks through their vizards, across courtyards where mastiffs strained at their leash and pawed the air to get at him, past ancient warders, their halberds leant against the wall, dozing over a pasty and a flagon of brown ale, and on, past the rat chamber and the thumbscrew room, past the turning that led to the private scaffold, till they reached the door of the grimmest dungeon that lay in the heart of the innermost keep. There at last they paused, where an ancient jailer sat fingering a bunch of mighty keys.
3: "Odds bodkins," said the sergeant of police, taking off his helmet and wiping his forehead. "Rouse the old loon, and take over from us while this vile toad, a criminal of the deepest guilt and matchless artfulness and resource, watch and ward him with all thy skill, and mark thee well, Greybeard, should aught untoward befall, thy old head shall answer for this, and a murrain on both of them."
1: The jailer nodded grimly, laying his withered hand on the shoulder of the miserable toad. The rusty key creaked on the lock, the great door clanged behind them, and Toad was a helpless prisoner in the remotest dungeon of the best guarded keep of the stoutest castle in all the length and breadth of Merry England.

0: Now, did you recognize that? What's It To You? It's a song that was played off the radio back when it was a hit, or back when it was released, and has been played, very, very seldom between then and now. He was a guy called Robbie Neville, and his biggest hit was a thing called C'est La Vie. That was the follow-up. There were two follow-ups. There was a follow-up, and there was a follow-up to C'est La Vie, if you know what I mean, which was a slightly bigger hit than C'est La Vie. But What's It To You, the one that I remember, has been probably the best Robbie Neville song. It's a matter of opinion, I'm sure. And that's what we're all about over the next 90 minutes. Your opinion on what's good and what's great. Old songs, 70s, 80s, 90s. We get together 2:30 to 4 o'clock every Saturday afternoon. We play some songs and we call it the Classic Alley Music Sweep.
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band The Beatles. I see quite recently where Ringo Starr got together with Sir Paul McCartney, and they sang a little song, did a little, well, not a duet, but you know what I mean. He did some backing vocals on a track, I think from the current album, the name of which just escapes me completely at this stage. It's that time of the year. It's the heat, it's affecting us, isn't it? First Saturday in May, nice to have your company, Cork City Community Radio, live and online. If I hit this button here, that's how it works. You hit a button and nothing happens. Then you wonder where you are. Shall we do some rods?

Well, getting towards the wind-down stage of the Premier League now. Liverpool safe from the Champions League again for a coming season. Didn't do ourselves any favours last Sunday. As for today, final whistle just gone. I've no idea how that went, because this is a recorded one today. But I hope I'm celebrating at this stage. It's been a good afternoon. Cork City Community Radio, wherever you are, we are. If there's something you'd like to hear, check us out on the station socials. Do it right now.

Classic Alley Music Suite, Saturday afternoon, Cork City Community Radio, cr.ie. You can check us out online. By the way, we will be back on FM over the coming weeks. More on that a little later on. Nice to have your company this Saturday. And a reminder once again, cr.ie. Tell your friends, download.

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Mike Rutherford, Mike and the Mechanics, and Beggar on a Beach of Gold. I see where Victoria Beckham was trending during the week, where she said that being a parent is never about putting pressure on, it's never about being pushy. I wonder what Brooklyn would make of that, huh? I'm just asking. It's my job to ask. Cork City Community Radio, Classic Alley Music Suite. Saturday afternoon, the first Saturday in May. Nice to have you with us.

Nice little memory. We played that today for Paula. How are you? From an album called Tattoo You. Jerry Newman. The lead single was called Start It Up, and it was a huge, huge hit. The follow-up, Waiting on a Friend, the hit in the States, not so much here in Ireland or the UK, but a wonderful, wonderful radio song, and played quite a bit over the years. And it's always nice for us to be able to play here on the radio. Cork City Community Radio, cr.ie, streaming live 24 hours a day. It's great to have you with us.

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2: Paul Hardcastle, famous for the song 19. And vocals on that from a lady called Carl Canyon and a big, big 80s hit called Don't Waste My Time. 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

0: Now, if I ask you what year did he play Slane, what would you guess? 2000? 95? Believe it or not, it was July 1987 that Mr. Bowie played Slane Castle. It's hard to believe. Quite a while. And quite a while back. And that's what we're about, taking you back with the best memories in a Saturday afternoon. I read where a radio station in the States did a David Bowie chart, or attempted to do a David Bowie chart around about Christmas time. But amazingly, all of the hits were very, very close. Huge numbers voting for every song. And they found it almost impossible to put a top 30 together. So goes to show you, there's a little bit more to David Bowie than the one or two songs that you hear on the other radio stations. If there's something you'd like to hear, do let us know via the station socials or indeed by my own Facebook page.
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The Average White Band, Let's Go Round Again. Can you remember who did the 90s cover? It was Jamie Redknapp's wife at the time, a lady called Louise, remember? Actually, quite a good version of it. And if we were doing all 90s, well, maybe it would be worth a spin. But for the purposes of what we're at here, classic Ali Music Sweep, 70s, 80s, 90s, and the songs you just don't hear on the other radio stations. Now, Mac and Amy have put me to the test today. They're looking for one of their favourite songs from back in the time when they were going out. Hey, from back in the days when we was courting. An Irish band called the Pop Mechanics and a thing called Soldier Boys. And it's a transfer from vinyl, so it's a little bit crackly, okay?

0: an Irish band called the Pop Mechanics. Dedicate that to Amy and Tamac, who are looking for it.
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1: And that Dennis DeYoung thing, it's one of those great, great songs. Never a hit in the UK, but a huge hit in Ireland, thanks to the late Vincent Hanley and NTUSA on a Sunday afternoon, late night on a Friday, at a later series. They did it, used to repeat it late on a Friday night. So you'd come in after being out of the disco, and there it was. But it's one of those great, great TV series and a great, great song as well. I went on a bit of a rabbit hole with it the other day. First time in many, many years, I watched the video on YouTube. And you know when you start watching old videos, there you go, you're stuck. It's an hour, it's 2 hours gone. If there's a song you'd like to hear, pop us a message on Facebook, to my own Facebook page. I'll get it here and I'll...

Something old, something new, something borrowed, something blue. Always brings back memories of Declan Meehan on 2FM, the programme called Night Moves, and a little quiz he used to have at about 11:15 in the evening. Oh, the things we remember. Right now, one of my all-time favourites.

Paul Weller, Jam, What You Gave Is What You Get. It's called Start, Cork City Community Radio, Saturday afternoon. How you doing, huh?

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3: Jerry Norman.
0: And that's from Supertramp. Now, quick mention for Patsy, for Paul, Yvonne, Lisa. And they all work in the Saturday afternoon. They normally listen in. And they popped me a message quite a bit back. And they were looking for a song from Dream Academy. I know what you're saying. Life in a Northern Town, yep. We'll actually get around to playing Life in a Northern Town at some point over the coming weeks. But the one you were listening out for, and the one you wanted to hear, the follow-up, which you absolutely never hear on the radio. It's a thing called Love Parade.
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Now, this is a bit of a jam, the Love Parade from Dream Academy, and I will play live in the Northern Town over the coming Saturdays, I promise you that. If you're a fan of Mark the Week and Darrow Breen, I see they're back for a summer series, summer run. It will be a 5-episode run, and it goes out, I think, on, is it TLC? It goes out on, no, it's one of those other channels, if you know what I mean. It's mainstream, but not as mainstream as it used to be. But if you're a fan of Mark the Week, I'm sure you'll be looking forward to it. 5 weeks this coming summer.

Cork City Community Radio, Tom Robinson with Elton John, Never Gonna Fall In Love Again. By the way, if you're involved in any sort of a fundraising, non-profit making organisation, you'd like a mention, like a little publicity, particularly if you're doing something over the coming months, just check out our socials, make contact, we'll get back to you and we'll let you know what exactly we can do with regard to giving you mentions and checking out your event. We play the best music every weekend.

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Thanks for your company. 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

Good afternoon and welcome. This is Living the Blues here on Cork City Community Radio. My name is Nick Hoffman and I'm broadcasting live from the heart of Cork City in the Lee River Delta on Cork City Community Radio at 100.5 FM and online at cr.ie. I present this show on Saturday afternoons between 4 and 5, and over the next 59 minutes I'll be playing a mix of the best, modern and classic blues. Well, this is the second Saturday of June, and as you may remember, I started a series recently that I'm calling Second Saturday, where I play music by blues artists whose names all start with the same randomly selected letter. In previous shows, I focused on artists with names that start with the letters R, G, and C. Well, for today's show, the letter I have randomly selected is A. So I've been back down in the blues vault here at Cork City Community Radio, rummaging around and digging out lots of great tunes for you by those artists. And I have so much music to play, I will get right to it and start the show with Alger Texas Alexander and his song, Range in My Kitchen Blues.

I'm gonna get my New York woman to burn my coal and wood. I've got a brand new skillet, gonna get me a brand new lad. I've got a brand new skillet, gonna get me a brand new lad. Gonna get me a New York woman for to burn my southern bread.

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Thanks for joining me here this Saturday afternoon, where I am playing blues by artists whose names start with the letter A. So I open the show with Alger Texas Alexander and the Range in My Kitchen Blues. He was a blues man from Texas.

Texas, hence his nickname, and his recording career began in 1927, and it continued into the 1930s with him recording songs for OK and Vocalion Records. The track I opened with dates from about 1928. And after Alexander, I played Shake Shake Baby by an artist called Archibald. His real name was John Leon Gross, and he was a blues pianist who recorded a number of songs for Imperial Records in the early 1950s, including the track we just heard. Now, a reminder, if you would like to get in touch with me here at the station, maybe to suggest an idea for the show or just to say hi, please feel free to contact me by text or WhatsApp. The number here is 085-124-1616. Next up, I have a couple of female artists for you. Here's Aura Alexander with You Got to Save That Thing.

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Thank you.

Living the Blues on Cork City Community Radio 100.5 FM and online at cr.ie. Thanks again for joining me here this Saturday afternoon, where I'm playing blues by artists whose names start with the letter A. We just heard Moselle Alderson with her song Tight in Chicago, which she recorded in 1930, a year after the Great Depression started, so you can imagine that things were tight around. Alderson was a blues singer who was active in the 20s and 30s, recording tracks for several labels, including Black Patty Records, Brunswick Records, Arc, and Vocalion. Before her, I played You've Got to Save That Thing by Ora Alexander. Little is known about her life outside music, but she was a recording artist active in the 1930s, and the track we heard was recorded in 1931. Of course, today is the second Saturday of June, so this show is another installment of my Second Saturday series, where I focus the show on blues musicians and bands whose names start with the same letter of the alphabet. So today I'm focusing on artists whose names start with the letter A. In that vein, here is Johnny Adams with his very passionate rendition of Reconsider Me.

That was Joe August with Everything Happens at Night, recorded in 1961. He was a blues singer and songwriter from Louisiana who performed and recorded after the 1940s, going as Mr. Google Eyes or sometimes simply Mr. G. When he was a child, his grandmother started him singing in the choir of the family's church, but she and August's mother were against him getting into music, especially the blues. He later recalled, "My grandmother said I'd be working for the devil, so they wouldn't buy me an instrument. I wanted a set of drums. Everybody in the neighborhood had a horn or a saxophone. The next best thing I had was my voice, so that was my instrument." Before him, I played a cover of Reconsider Me by Johnny Adams. He was another singer from Louisiana, and his repertoire included blues, jazz, and gospel music. His version of Reconsider Me, which was recorded and released in 1969, became his biggest hit, reaching number 8 on the R&B chart and number 28 on the pop chart. As I mentioned earlier, today's episode is another installment of the Second Saturday series, where I focus the show on blues musicians whose names start with the same letter of the alphabet. So for today's show, I randomly selected the letter A. So we're going to keep the ball rolling now with the very excited Hoyt Axton and his song, Bring Your Lovin', which should sound familiar to anyone who's a fan of Imelda May.

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You're listening to Living the Blues on Cork City Community Radio. I'm Nick Hoffman. Thanks for joining me here this afternoon where I'm playing blues by artists whose names start with the letter A. We just heard Get Lost, a 1955 track from the Rhythm Aces. They were an R&B harmony group that formed a few years before in 1950. Before that, we heard Hoyt Axton with his song Bring Your Lovin' from 1964. He was a singer, songwriter, guitarist, and actor who became prominent in the 1960s, establishing himself on the West Coast as a folk singer. But he was also a prolific character actor, and he had many film and television roles to his credit, often playing a father figure in films including The Black Stallion and Gremlins. Now I'm going to play Woodrow Adams next with The Last Time, but I'm just going to pause here for station identification.

Shake your shimmy like I'm shaking mine. 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Cause she's a dirty mosquito, a robber and a cheater. 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

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I pay Jackson, I get on it.

0: You're listening to Live in the Blues. I'm Nick Hoffman, and I'm broadcasting live from the heart of Cork City down in the Lee River Delta on Cork City Community Radio. You can hear us on the FM dial at 100.5 and online at cr.ie. The station also has an Android app in the Google Play Store that you can download. With that, you can listen to our live broadcasts, or you can listen back to recordings of shows that you might have missed. We just heard a song from called The Twelves by James Kokomo Arnold from 1935. He was a left-handed slide guitarist from Georgia, and he got his nickname Kokomo in 1934 after releasing a version of the old original Kokomo Blues for Decca Records. That was a cover of a Scrapper Blackwell blues song about the city of Kokomo, Indiana. Before that, we heard Woodrow Adams singing about The Last Time. He was a Delta blues guitarist and harmonica player from Mississippi who was active from the 40s into the 1960s. Though he started playing music at an early age, he did not begin his recording career until the age of 35. Unfortunately, none of his recordings had much commercial success initially, but in recent years, his music has reached a wider audience and has received renewed interest. Next up is Pink Anderson.
1: I just want to tell you about a man named Coons. Home is in Tennessee. Made his living stealing chickens.

Well, the police hired him an automobile, a purpose to chase old Coon. He running from 6 o'clock in the morning till 7 in the afternoon. That pop-eyed man, he run so fast till fire came from his heel. He burned up the cotton and he scorched

He shot him with a rifle, and the bullet went through his head. All the people that came for miles around to see the man was dead. The telegram down south to his mother, she's all carried away in tears. She walked in the house, opened up the coffin lid, and that fool had disappeared. He said, I'm a trash.

This man was on the Titanic ship, and it was sinking down. Sitting out on a tile, with his head hung down. When this boy jumped overboard, everybody said he was a fool. And about 3 minutes after that, he was shooting dice over in Liverpool. He said, I'm a traveling man, sitting with a

This boy, he went to the spring one day to get a pail of water. The distance the rascal had to go was about 2 miles and a quarter. He got there and got a water. When he started back, he stumbled and fell down. But he went to the house and got him another bucket, caught the water before it hit the ground. Now you know he was a

0: 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Thanks for joining me here this afternoon, where I'm playing blues by musicians whose names start with the letter A as part of my Second Saturday series. I just played the Iceman Blues by Tom Arquia. He was a saxophone player from Texas, and he was musically active from the 40s into the 1960s, with that track released in 1948. Before that, we heard Pink Anderson with Travelin' Man. He was a blues guitarist from South Carolina whose career went from the 30s into the 60s. But a fun fact is that Syd Barrett of the English rock band Pink Floyd created the band's name by combining the first names of Pink Anderson and a North Carolina blues man called Floyd Council. Apparently he had noticed the names in the liner notes of a 1962 album by Blind Boy Fuller.
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0: Don't worry, I've got more blues for you this afternoon. Here's Billy Boy Arnold with Been Gone Too Long.

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That was Luther Allison with Part-Time Love. He came from Arkansas, but his family moved to Chicago when he was 12, and there he took up guitar. By 1957, he started a band initially called the Rolling Stones, but this was changed to the Four Jivers. Blues legend Freddie King soon took Allison under his wing, and his musical career took off from there. That track, Part-Time Love, comes from his 1974 album, Luther's Blues. Before that, I played Been Gone Too Long by Billy Boy Arnold. He is a self-taught blues harmonica player from Chicago, and he's worked with blues legends like Bo Diddley, Otis Rush, Earl Hooker, Howlin' Wolf, and Muddy Waters. Now we're headed to the end of the show as we come up to 5 o'clock, and Anastasia will join us then for her show, The Departure Gates. But before then, I will play a couple of more blues tracks for you. We can't have a show about blues artists whose names start with the letter A without mentioning the Allman Brothers, of course. I'm going to play three of their tracks now. First, the Allman Brothers Band with Ain't Wastin' Time No More from their 1972 album, Eat a Peach. Then we'll hear Dwayne Allman playing the song Happily Married Man. And I'll finish with his brother Greg Allman singing I Love the Life I Live from his 2017 album, Southern Blood. Thanks again for joining me on the show today. I hope you've enjoyed the blues I've been playing. Have a great weekend, and I'll talk to you again next week.

Good afternoon, folks, and welcome to Sounds Original, a show that dives into the heart of creativity. Each week, I'll bring you original music from around the world alongside conversations with artists, sharing their influences and visions and what shaped them and the stories behind the sound and their art. I'm Lady Fee, a singer and performer and your host here on Sounds Original. This show is really about celebrating creativity in all forms. And I'm so happy to have you here with me today. So this is my first show here on Cork Community Radio, and I decided that the artist that I will be chatting to today is myself. So I wanted just to introduce you to me and the different things that I do and just go into songs that have inspired me throughout my life. So I'm going to start off today with a song that is a very, very, very popular song here in Ireland. And that is a song by The Furies. This song was a song that actually my mom used to play all the time when I came home from the States. I lived in the States for 15 years. I left Ireland when I was 21. And every time I would come home to visit, my mum would

blending all of their heartfelt ballads with their rebellious spirit. And, you know, we had the brothers, Eddie, Finbar, Paul, George, and they began busking across Europe before they really hit the big time. And this song is one of my favourites. I also really love The Lonesome Boatman, but this is When You Were Sweet 16. And it was number one in Ireland back in 81. And it really climbed the charts. And it actually kind of, for me, it kind of cemented their place in Irish music history. So let's have a little listen to it now. And yeah, The Furies with Sweet 16.

And that was the wonderful Furies with When You Were Sweet 16. So we're going to have quite an eclectic mix here now today. Going to take you all around the globe, but definitely with songs that inspired me and that I remember from my youth and beyond. So this next tune that I'm going to play for you is by a woman named Elkie Brooks. And my dad absolutely adored Elkie Brooks. And Lilac Wine is the tune I'm going to play, and it was one of his favourite songs. It is from the album Pearls the Singer. And I loved that song so much that actually I lived in Spain in my 20s and I won a competition. I won 300 euros, which was a huge amount, singing Pearls the Singer. And it was a really poignant moment for me as a singer and as a musician to actually win that competition. So it's one of these songs that sticks in my mind. And I was going to play Pearls a Singer for you today, but you know, I decided instead that I would actually go with my dad's favourite, and that was Lilac Wine. My dad passed away quite early in his life, so I like to kind of give him some remembrance whenever I can. So Miss Elkie Brooks, she was born in Manchester, 1945. I actually didn't realise that she was born back that time. I thought that she was a little bit closer to the 1960s. But sure, listen, what do I know about those things? She was looking good for her age. That's all I know anyway. And so she started out in jazz and big bands, and then she fronted a blues and rock group, Vinegar Joe, with Robert Palmer. Which is of the fame of Led Zeppelin. And her solo career then kind of took off in the 70s, and she earned the nickname of the British Queen of Blues. Her album Pearls a Singer came out in 81, and it was one of the UK's biggest selling albums of the decade. And her rendition of Lilac Wine was just really like emotional, and just had such character to it. And I think as a young person, that's really what kind of captivated me, was just the way that she depicted this song. So let me play this for you, and you'll hear just that raw power in her voice, where she really, you know, brings it into a whole other level. So here's Lilac Wine.

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I made wine from the lilac tree, lost my heart in its recipe, made me see what I want to see.

Wow, what a voice. Absolutely spectacular. Yeah, Elke Brooks, you are some woman, I'm telling you. She's fantastic. So we're going to move on now to something just slightly different entirely. And this next tune that we're going to move on to is by somebody who really, really inspired me as a performer. And that is Björk. So we're going to Iceland. And I just adored Björk for her absolute experimental fearlessness. She never coloured inside the lines. I saw her at Electric Picnic in 2013, I believe. And she performed with an all-female Icelandic choir, and it was like a spiritual experience. I'm serious. Her use of dissonant harmonies and layered textures and otherworldly soundscapes were just entrancing. So, yes, she really paved the way for a generation of female artists to begin experimental sounds into the mainstream. People like Florence and the Machine, loads of different people. And she also inspired me in so many ways. And she became a global icon by just reinventing pop music. And she started in the punk scene, actually, and she broke out as a solo artist in the 1990s with her album debut in 1993. And Big Time Sensuality, which is the song I'm going to play, was one of her standout singles. It just had, like, you know, real rhythm-driven anthem is what I would call it. And it really just had such an intensity to it. So, and this also was the song that made her first recognized in the US. And I don't know if anybody remembers, but she had this black and white video of her dancing on the back of a truck in New York. So it was a real forward thinking, and just, she's such an experimental lady. So let's play a bit of her now. Big Time Sensuality by Björk.

Big time sensuality. I hope that had you dancing around your kitchen, because it definitely had me dancing in my seat here. Bjork, what an absolute legend. As I said, I saw her in 2013 in Electric Picnic, and yeah, wow, she was absolutely spectacular. I've been quite lucky, actually, to be able to have gone to Electric Picnic for many, many years. I organise a little stage there now in an area called Serenity Gardens. So if you ever get a chance to be coming along to Picnic, come to the Cree area and visit us in Serenity Gardens. We'll be there next year, I'm sure. And I've seen some wonderful acts at the Electric Picnic. And I'll have plenty of stories about all those acts in future shows, I'm sure. So this next song I'm going to actually play for you is a whole other level. We're going way, way back to the 1800s. And this was really my chill out track in my early 20s. When I first moved to America, I was working three jobs to try to make ends meet. And I used to get up in the morning and go in to work in a breakfast restaurant at 5:30 a.m. And I would work there until 2. And then I would leave there and go to do an afternoon shift at a chiropractor's office. And then I would leave there and go and work at a very famous lobster restaurant. And this was all in New Hampshire, in Hampton, New Hampshire. And I used to come home at night, and I had this beautiful apartment that had a big, big, huge sitting room that looked out over the sea in Hampton Beach. And I would come home and I would put on this song and just let it wash over me. I would lie flat on the ground and just let it wash over me. And it really just takes me to a place that is serenity. And it is composed by Ludwig van Beethoven. And it is one of his iconic piano sonatas. And yeah, it is one you'll definitely recognize. You'll definitely recognize. So here we go. This song is, I think, maybe after big time sensuality and the dancing around the place, maybe now you just might want to put on the kettle there and make yourself a nice cup of tea and sit down.

So I'd invite you to just take a nice big deep breath in now after that one. Whew, yeah. Very soothing to the soul. You can see why I used to use it as my decompression song after many, many hours of being on the go. So we're going to bring it up now again a little more. And we're going to go to the States. And mentioning here now a woman named Jill Scott. So discovering Jill Scott's live album was literally like rediscovering my own voice again. Her vocal range absolutely floored me. It was like pure joy, power and playfulness. And Jill emerged out of Philadelphia in the vibrant neo-soul movement back in the 1990s. And before she actually took a solo career and it kind of took off, she co-wrote a song for The Roots, which are a really, really famous band over in the States. And she co-wrote the song You Got Me. And that track actually won a Grammy. And that's kind of what put her name on the map. And then she had her debut album came out in 2000. And it was fused with spoken word and jazz and R&B and gospel because she actually started out as a poet. And then her single, which I'm going to play now, Golden, was from an album called Beautifully Human. And it's more like a real feel-good tune. And it's like an anthem to self-liberation, I suppose. The lyrics that I really loved was, I'm taking my freedom, pulling it off the shelf, putting it around my neck. And that I think that really resonated with a generation of women claiming space and joy and self-worth. So this really kind of gave me a lot of energy when I heard this song first. And her live album really inspired me because on stage she was a force to be reckoned with. She shifted from like sultry whispers into church hollers, into like improvisation and storytelling and just so much honest emotion, to be honest. So yeah, we are going to go and have a little listen to Miss Jill Scott now here, and this track is a track, Golden.

Oh yeah, living my life like it's golden. Sure, that's the only way to live life, I'd say. Living life like it's golden. So folks, we are here on Cork Community Radio, 100.5 FM, www.cr.ie. So we're delighted to have you with us here. And I'm going to move on now to a woman that really inspired my whole uptake of where I am today. So I am a professional singer. I sing with a jazz band here in Cork called The Underscore Orchestra. I also do many other things. I sing with a band called Ospaces, which is all original compositions. We have a cello player from Galicia. We have a guitarist from Spain/Italy, percussionist from the US, and myself on vocals. And we do lots of different wonderful things. And also I do some performing with Rasa Nua, which is a great world music band, kind of has a jazzy Indian flair going on. So check out those bands if you ever see us around and about. The Underscore will be playing loads over the jazz weekend. And this next performer was somebody that I really just absolutely loved when I first moved to the States. Would have been my real introduction to jazz. And she was still alive, which was an amazing thing to me, because, you know, a lot of the older jazz legends like Billie Holiday and Ella Fitzgerald would have been very, very old. And she was kind of at the tail end of their careers. She was coming in. Her name is Abby Lincoln. And I got the pleasure of seeing her perform at the Blue Note in Boston. She was in her late 60s, actually, when I saw her. And she just commanded the stage. She was incredible. I actually got to go up and have a chat with her afterwards. And it was quite classic, really. She was sitting at the bar afterwards eating a plate of fried chicken, which I just found quite amusing. And I went up, and of course I was, you know, fawning over her, telling her how much I had loved her and how she had inspired me to become a jazz singer and all of those things. And she said to me, "Honey, I can tell that you're a singer, but let me tell you one thing. It doesn't matter about the what you sing or how you sing, as long as you sing with your soul." And I took that on, and that's what I try to do, is sing with my soul. So I'm going to play a gorgeous tune by the lovely Abby Lincoln. She was born in 1930 in Chicago. And yeah, let's just go with the tune. And the song that I've picked today was one of my most favourite songs that she did a cover of, and it is a song called Afro Blue.

And that was the wonderful Abby Lincoln. So we've got just a couple of more tunes now for you today. This next lady that I'm going to play for you, another wonderful, wonderful inspiration to me. Yeah, I absolutely fell in love with her whole being. she really was such an inspiration, and she actually got into music in her 40s. She became very, very popular when she was that little bit older. So that was quite inspiring. And the song that I've actually chosen for you today is her rendition of a song called Besame Mucho. And this is one of the most recorded songs of the 20th century. It has been covered by everyone from the Beatles to Sinatra and beyond. It was written originally by a young girl who was, I believe she was only about 14 when she actually wrote it. She was a Mexican composer called Consuelo Velasquez. I'm probably saying that wrong. But she wrote this song in the 1940s, and it was before she had ever been kissed. And the song Besame Mucho, she sang, "Kiss me, kiss me, my darling, you know, kiss me as if it were the last time." So it's quite an amazing tune to think about that, you know, there she was back in the 1940s, just a young girl sitting at her piano creating this song, and it went on to be one of the biggest and most recorded songs of the 20th century. So, yeah. Absolutely fantastic. So I'm going to go straight in here and play this lovely tune, and I hope you enjoy this version. You've probably heard this song plenty times in your life, and I am going to play this version for you now. Besame Mucho by Cesaria Ivoria.

That was the absolutely melting voice of the wonderful Cesaria Ivoria, giving us her rendition of Besame Mucho. I really fell in love with this song when I was young. Besame Mucho is one of the most recorded songs of the 20th century. It has been covered by everybody from the Beatles to Sinatra. And it was written in the 1940s by a young girl who went on to be a really famous Mexican composer. Her name was Consuelo Velasquez. And this song was written before she had even had a kiss. And the song Besame Mucho is kiss me much, like kiss me a lot, kiss me my darling, kiss me as if it were the last time. So it was just such a beautiful tune. And when I heard Cesaria Ivoria performing this, it just really infused her signature style of the Morna style. And the Morna is the soul music of Cape Verde. It's just such a beautiful, melancholy type of a music to me anyway. And Cesaria Ivoria didn't become famous until she was in her 40s. So that also was quite an inspiration to me. So we're going to move on now to one of our last tunes for the day. And as I said to you, this is an eclectic mix going from all over the world. The next song that I'm going to play for you this evening is by a man named Blind Boy Fuller. And how Blind Boy Fuller came into my life was when I was working in a flatbread pizza in Amesbury, Massachusetts. And I met a man named Paul Peru. He was playing live and some people had heard me singing around the restaurant and they said, oh yeah, well, you get up and sing with him. So I got up and I sang the good old classic of Danny Boy. And the whole place erupted when I was finished. And he came up and he said, oh my God, your voice, you're amazing. Would you do a duo with me? And I was like, what? So that actually started a lovely time in my life where myself and himself did this whole duo. And he used to play a National Steel guitar. So it was a real bluesy vibe. And he introduced me to the blues, really. And we then formed a larger band called the Acoustic Travellers. And we used to perform around New Hampshire and around Massachusetts. So this song is called I'm a Rattlesnake and Daddy. And I do kind of a version of this myself with the band at the moment. And Blind Boy Fuller was one of those people that he had a very, very quick life. He died at 33. But he went into music in his teens and he lost his sight actually in his teens and he became a street musician and he played in everywhere. He played on porches, tobacco warehouses, private parties, you name it. But mostly he performed on the streets. And he became one of the most prolific blues musicians of his era. And he cut, I think, about 120 different songs between the years of 1935 to 1940. So that's a lot in such a short period of time, especially back in those days. So this song that I'm going to share with you now, Rattlesnake and Daddy, is one of my favourites, but you can really hear his passion here. He really inspired other people of his genre, like, you know, Robert Johnson and different people like that. So let's just get in here and we will do a little rendition here of I'm a Rattlesnake and Daddy.

Oh, yeah. Blind Boy Fuller. Rattlesnake and all the time. Well, folks, we've come to the end of our program. I hope that you've enjoyed this eclectic mix of songs from my memories and also from around the world. I will be back again with you next week for Sounds Original. And you'd never know, I might even have a guest on with me. So stay tuned, and you are listening to Cork Community Radio. I have been Lady Fee, your host, and see you next time.

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1: Hello, folks, and welcome this evening to Sounds Original. I am Lady Fee, and I am just, wow, completely just wrecked from that jazz weekend we just had. Wasn't it just an absolutely wonderful weekend? We had a Cork Jazz Festival happening all over Cork and the wider area last weekend, and myself, Warrior, was gigging plenty. I think we did 10 gigs over a few days, so I'm still recovering. But we had trumpets and sax and double basses and everything in every pub and on every stage, I'd say, in the whole of Cork. And there was a really lovely gathering that happened with a lot of musicians getting up for the jazz jam in the Crane Lane on the Monday, which that was really wonderful to experience that also. But I'm going to start this week with a song by a woman called Leve. She is an Icelandic Chinese singer, songwriter, composer, multi-instrumentalist. She is new to the scene. And the reason I'm playing her this week, is because of the fact that I was going to play her last week and I didn't get around to it. And my son absolutely loves this song. And he said to me, "Mom, please, will you play it this week?" So I'm going to start off with this great tune. And it's called From the Start by Leve.

And that was the beautiful voice of Levi. And that song goes out to my son Zion. Little big up to him. It'll be his birthday soon as well, so we're wishing him a happy birthday. So folks, this show this week is moving all the way from our jazz weekend right into Samhain. And I decided to play that song as well because that song by Levi was actually in a movie, the new version of the movie Bewitched. Some of you may remember Bewitched from way back in the 1960s, I think it was out first. And I know that I used to watch it quite a lot when I was young. It was one of my favourite shows that was on the telly back in the day. I will move on now though, because speaking of films, we go from one festival to the next here in Cork with such a seamless fashion, really. So coming up on, starting on Thursday of this week, the 6th of November, and running for 10 days all the way to the 16th of November, we have Cork International Film Festival coming up. And this is going to be its 70th year. 70 years. It's, I think, the longest running film festival maybe in the whole of Europe at this point in time. And it's going to be featured in so many different places all over the city. You'll have things happening from the Triskel all the way to the Gate Cinema, which is now newly renovated. So there's going to be so much happening. And I know that there's a couple of nice international premieres. And so get yourself down to that and check out what's happening for the Cork International Film Festival. I know that some things are free, some things you have to pay for, but just get out there and support that. So I decided that I am going to kind of play a few songs for you that were famous for films, Irish composers, Irish films, different Irish songs that were out over these last years, and I'm sure there's many of them that you're going to recognise. And the one that I'd like to start with actually is probably one of the ones that was best known in these last years, from the movie Once. And Glenn Hansard, as you know, was the main guy for this movie, and the song that I will be playing in just a moment is Falling Slowly. And this movie

just nobody could really have expected what went down with this. I mean, it was barely like a budget for it, really. It was like 100,000, I think, shot in Dublin, and pocket change really for films, I suppose, when you think about it. What it lacked for in budget, it made up for in soul, really. And the soundtrack just sold, I don't know, I think was over 100 million copies globally. I mean, good Lord, who would have expected it? But it won an Oscar as well then in 2008, which was the 80th Academy Awards. And it just became such a well-loved song, you know, really, really well-loved song. And yeah, I loved it, and I hope that you do as well. So here is Falling Slowly by Glenn Hansard.

What a tune. Yes, what a tune. It is really something that I think really stamped us in there when they won that Oscar. I remember watching it and everybody was just so excited and so happy that they won. So yeah, wonderful, wonderful time and wonderful movie. And we're just going to go for a few ads here now, folks. And when we come back, we'll take another couple of tunes from the movies that are connected with our own Irish culture here.

0: Would you like to be a member of our vibrant and enthusiastic team? Or do you have a comment or question? Get in touch via our contact page on cr.ie.
1: And we're back. So this next song that I'm going to play is one that I'm sure that many of you will think it's a bit of an overplayed song. I know back in the day I was like, oh my God, I can't listen to this song anymore. But now that it's been many, many years, it has really come back around where I really enjoy hearing this song. And this tune is Mustang Sally from The Commitments. 1991, imagine. 1991, The Commitments came out. And I remember it was like just such a major event in Ireland when it came out, with the coming from Roddy Doyle's book, just following the working class mischief of all of the band together. And I think Andrew Strong was only 16 or something when he actually was heading the band for this. And again, Glenn Hansard, who we just heard, was on the guitar. And Mustang Sally became nearly the anthem for every Irish wedding or karaoke night for quite many years, I believe. But it was filled with soul, and just that movie just had such a great flavour to it, and I think it really gave everybody such a delight when it came out. So let's listen to it. Mustang Sally,

What a voice. Wow. That it was such a wonderful song. I remember when we were all jumping around the kitchen there at one point, myself and my kids, for that song. It's a good one to get the old hips shaking to. So we're going to move on. And this next tune that I'm going to play for you is The Isle of Innisfree. And this is Anne Buckley's version. And it really is, yeah, just such a beautiful tune. And I decided to use this one because it was in a movie back in 2005 called Breakfast on Pluto. And I don't know if many of you remember that movie, but it starred our very own Cork boy, Mr. Cillian Murphy. And he played the part of Kitten, which was just fantastic, critically acclaimed, a part that he played there, and really, really put him on the map, I think, as well. And sure, listen, hasn't he gone on now to do great things? We're all great supporters of Cillian Murphy. So I'm going to play this song for you, The Isle of Innisfree. And as I said, this here is the version that is done by the wonderful Miss Anne Buckley.

stunning piece of music written by Dick Farley many, many years ago. Just a beautiful piece. It's one of those immigrant songs that I think really kind of pulls at your bones, doesn't it? So this next tune, sure, listen. We couldn't be talking about movies and Cork and Ireland and all the rest of it without playing something from the Young Offenders. Made in 2016. Can you believe I'm like 10 years already almost. Amazing. And sure, listen, went on to be a super successful for all the crew involved as the TV series as well, with still ongoing, absolutely fantastic. And the Young Offenders, I think, you know, just like when it came out and it just went so worldwide, was just like such a fantastic uplift for Cork. And one of the songs that really, you know, is so quintessentially Cork is what I'm going to play for you next there now. And that is by our very own Sultans of Ping. And the song is, Where's Me Jumper?

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Patrol. Snow Patrol formed actually in the University of Dundee in Scotland, but their frontman, Gary Lightbody, is a Northern Irishman from Bangor, County Down. So we're claiming them. Claiming them proudly, we are. So Run was a breakout hit for Snow Patrol, and it really became like an anthem. It was everywhere, and it was featured in so many different movies and shows. It was featured in Spider-Man 3, Dear John, The Vow, Grey's Anatomy, One Tree Hill. I mean, the list is endless, really. And lyrically, it's about holding on to, like, you know, that love, even though you have to walk away. So it's like this whole bittersweet love and you know, like, go on without me kind of a thing. But it's really a wonderful song and a very enjoyable tune. And I remember it was also covered by Leona Lewis way back in the day, and she did a great hand on it as well. So I'm going to move now into a tune. Okay, officially, she's not Irish. And officially, this song kind of really has nothing to do with Ireland at all. I know I said I was going to stick to Irish movies and all the rest of it, but this song, I just actually love this song. And I think that it kind of belongs to everyone. It's from the movie Oh Brother, How Art Thou? And that movie came out in 2000, like 2000, 25 years ago. Where do the years go? I'm telling you. And it was based loosely on Homer's Odyssey, and starring the, you know, the fantastic George Clooney, obviously. And it was based on kind of that old American folk and bluegrass, and the soundtrack was just fantastic. It actually sold over 8 million copies, and it won 5 Grammy Awards. So yeah, this song that I will play now, as I said, it's Down to the River to Pray, and it is by the woman called Alison Krauss.

Beautiful. Absolutely beautiful. And that song has been done so many different ways. I just really liked that version because it's so pared back and you can really see that the voice and just those gorgeous harmonies. It's just such a rich, rich piece of music and so simplistic. So I'm going to continue on the vein here now and I'm going to draw it back home to talk about a man called Miles O'Reilly. And Miles O'Reilly made a film back in 20... I'm trying to remember when that was, wasn't it? 2022, I think. It was in the film festival anyway in 2022 and it was called A City Under Quiet Lights and it premiered at the Cork Film Festival actually and it was about capturing artists performing around the city during the Quiet Lights Festival. So it was quite a wonderful movie and I wanted to just play a couple of tunes from people that have collaborated with Miles O'Reilly over the years. And one of them is Mr. Ronan O'Shnuddig of Keela fame. And we're kind of sliding into the spiritual, but not the church spiritual, more like the human spiritual here. So the tune that I want to play for you is called Calling All the Angels. And this would have been a collaboration between Miles O'Reilly and Ronan O'Shnuddig. Miles has actually done loads of stuff, worked with the Vagabonds or Shluck. He's done so much stuff now and a great filmmaker, great musician, and does wonderful improvisation as well with all the singing bowls and doing all these soundscapes and everything. So check him out. And the tune we're going to play now is Calling All the Angels by Ronan O'Shnuddig.

Those were the haunting voices of Seamus and Caoimhe I Flaherta, and they are siblings from Connemara in County Galway, and they sing Seanóis style that's like passed down through the generations, and they're barely in their 20s, and they really just carry such a weight in their voices. The song that they sang there was Anuchcuan, and that tells the story of a tragedy on Loch Corrib in 1828, and the boat was carrying 19 villagers to Galway Market, and it capsized and most all were drowned upon it. And it's a lament. And the reason that I actually play that is because I wanted to just speak into a little bit here for the last few moments about Samhain, which is coming. Well, we're in the midst of it, really. And Samhain being the Celtic calendar's mark, really the original Halloween, where we marked the transition of the dark or the light into the darkness, you know, and it's really just that hinge as well between the old world and the new world. And traditionally people would light fires on the hilltops, and it wasn't to ward off evil, but it was actually to guide the spirits home. They say it's the time when the veils are thin, the veils between the worlds are thin, and it's what really sprang Halloween. We would have had hollowed out turnips used for light rather than the pumpkins that are traditionally used now. And the festival was really all about just, you know, transitioning from that space of the summer into the autumn and into the dark of the winter. So that lament really made me feel like it was something to draw upon. And listen, I know that I was speaking about the film festival being from the 6th to the 16th all over Cork, but also we have a fantastic festival that has been happening for many years in Clonakilty now, and it is the Samhain Festival that happens, and this year it's happening November 9th. Greta Arts put it on. If you haven't been, I highly recommend that you go to it. I believe that it's starting at 5:30, and the work that goes into this festival is just incredible. I've been a part of it myself a few times. I've played many different roles within it. One year I was the widowed badger's bride, and the masks, and just really now, folks, if you haven't gone, definitely try to get yourself down there at some point in these next, if not this year, put it into your plan for next year, because it is an absolutely splendid, splendid festival. You just won't believe what they've got going on. So I'm going to leave you now on the way out with, I'm kind of tossing up the two songs here now that I might play for you. I'm trying to think to myself, which will I play? I think I'm going to play the Wailing Jennies, The Parting Glass. And it is, yeah, it's a great tune. It's a great tune. I just think it's got so much, I mean, I know they're Canadian traditionally, but they just have this like fantastic harmonies, and their arrangement of this really old Irish song just kind of brought it to a new global audience in the 2000s, because it was used in a film like The Walking Dead, and it was used in Outlander, and yeah, there was so many different spaces that this has been used. So look, let's head on out of the evening here now with The Parting Glass, and The Parting Glass with the Wailing Jennies.

And I leave you with that sentiment, folks. Good night, and joy be with you all. This has been Sounds Original, and I hope you enjoyed this evening's rendition of some wonderful tunes, and we look forward to having you here for the rest of the evening on Cork's City Community Radio 100.5 FM. Chat to you soon, and see you. Enjoy your Samhain.

That was the wonderful Ella Fitzgerald. So folks, we're going to close off here now. I have been Lady Fee. I hope that you enjoy your jazz weekend here in Cork. And thank you for listening. See you next time.

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And if your man gives you trouble just to move out on the double, and you don't let it trouble your brain, cause away goes trouble down the drain. 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

your number.

0: Hi, I'm Nick Hoffman, broadcasting from the Lee Delta here in Cork City. 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
4: 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I'm your friend, host Farhana, joining you again this Saturday. So people who are joining us new on this Saturday, is just a little bit of introduction. I am Farhana. I'm living in Cork and been here for 5 years now, calling Cork my home. This is our small attempt to contribute a little bit to the Indian community that is ever growing here in Ireland and specifically in Cork. So this week, I hope everybody had a great time as we are entering into a long bank holiday weekend. Let's kickstart our Saturday and long weekend with some amazing tunes that I'll be playing in for you. So listen, enjoy the music.

Whoa, that was some high energy songs. I hope you guys were dancing, if not dancing, at least tapping your feet, because trust me, here in radio, all three of us were like moving. It was amazing. And

0: one of my favorite songs. So thank you for joining us back. And today, like last Saturday, we have some amazing guests joining us. At the moment, I have with me Anuradha Saxena, and she has masters in VLSI designs, and she has over 17 years of experience in EDA industry. Anuradha, sorry, but I don't know what that is. You might have to explain that later. Apologies, but that all sounds exciting. And she's also a self-talented artist, and she does amazing workshops and classes on paint and sip parties. And she's also passionate about public speaking. So that is quite a lot. I'll stop there and I'll ask Anuradha to say a few things about herself, and then we'll take it from there.
1: Hi everyone. So my name is Anuradha, like Farhana mentioned, and I am actually a quality assurance engineer and specifically working in electronics design automation domain. So which means that I work behind the scenes to make sure the electronic design software works correctly and reliably. So when I got this opportunity in Ireland, I moved here with my career prospects in my mind, and it has been very great. It has been really a good move for me.
0: Amazing, Anuradha. So when did you move here to Ireland, if I may ask?
1: It is going to be close to 4 years since I've been here, and definitely, like you had mentioned earlier, I would also love to call Cork my home now.
0: It is yes. Indeed. So 4 years, and so you must have learned a lot about Cork, its life. So Cork was your first place that you landed in, or were you somewhere else in Ireland?
1: No, I was, I directly came to Cork from India. And ooh. Yeah.
0: Amazing.
1: And it has been really good, actually, culturally and artistically. I mean, I see so much richness in the culture and heritage in Ireland as well.
0: Agree.
1: It has been very amazing experience.
0: Agree. So do you have family?
1: I do, yes.
0: Okay, so just a little bit about your family.
1: So they're not like right here. My sister stays close by. She lives in UK, so I visit them quite often. I have niece and nephew, so I have a really good time with them.
0: Oh, that's amazing.
1: Yeah.
0: So you're all by yourself, yeah?
1: I am, yes.
0: Oh, lucky you. No offense. I'm very happy. Trust me, I am. Because my kids are listening right now, and so is my husband. Trust me, guys, I'm very happy, okay? And so let's move to the topic.
1: Sure.
0: Okay, so Anuradha, what got you into painting? Was it your passion? Was it something that you loved doing?
1: So many years back, when I had taken my first career break, at that time I started to paint, and it was more for me as a mindfulness activity, and I had never painted really before that. So I just kept doing it, and I call myself a self-taught artist. So I have done paintings in all mediums, all forms and everything. So I am just a self-taught artist, and today it's more like a passion, and also I see the mindfulness that it brings with the activity itself brings with the
0: calmness,
1: the focus, and you know, so many times we are surrounded by so many distractions all the time.
0: Absolutely,
1: right?
0: Yeah.
1: So this, it just gives me a very, very safe space. It gives me a very calming effect. So
0: that's
1: amazing.
0: It. Yeah. So you said you have different forms of painting arts.
1: Yeah.
0: So look, I know nothing about painting and art. I did paint a few walls in the house. I can assure you that. But beyond that, no. So what are the different forms of paintings that you...
1: So I use all mediums, actually. So I do oil painting, I do acrylic painting, glass painting, and watercolor, you name it. And I might have definitely tried it once for sure.
0: Fantastic. So do you display these paintings?
1: I have my Instagram handle, anuradha.kaleidoscope.
0: Anuradha.kaleidoscope. Guys, please do check it out.
1: Yeah. So I am also working on some exhibitions, and I'm also working on collaborating with the people to kind of have my art displayed. So that is in progress.
0: Perfect. So have you done any exhibition yet?
1: I have done exhibitions actually, once in Cork, once in Dublin, and I'm working on some more.
0: So how do you talk about, like, how do you spread it across to people if you want to people to come in and, you know, see your painting and buy it for that?
1: So in my experience, social media is the best platform.
0: Agreed.
1: Yeah. So yeah, that's the best way.
0: Okay, that's yeah, amazing. And so you said you also into public speaking, which is another domain, which is fantastic.
1: Yes.
0: So how did you get into public speaking?
1: So I think I always had a knack for speaking. And like while my time in India as well, so I was part of Toastmasters Club my company where I was working. And I kind of worked on refining how I have to speak and things like that. And when here I am associated with a spiritual organization that is a non-profit charitable organization called Brahma Kumaris.
0: So they are also in India, if I'm not wrong.
1: Yeah. They're everywhere, of course, they're everywhere. So they have over 40 years of presence in Ireland as well. And they do amazing work related to meditation and the effects that, you know, there's a lot of scientific benefit as well. So we have all sorts of proof today. So a lot of that, my own learning has come from being associated with Brahma Kumaris. And that has been for more than maybe like 17, 18 years, I suppose.
0: That's a long, long association.
1: Yeah.
0: So you were part of Brahma Kumaris back in India too?
1: My idea of everything is that, you know, you take what resonates with you.
0: Mm-hmm.
1: So it's more like that. So not part of it, but yes, I follow a lot of things that have been taught there and I feel good about it.
0: That's the most important thing. Whatever makes you feel happy, whatever makes you feel good and calm. And I think that's more about it.
1: Right.
0: So have you been associated with anybody around here with your Brahma Kumari and the public speaking course in Ireland?
1: Not course as such, but yes, because now we are working on our outreach programs that happens mostly every third Sunday or maybe second Sunday of every month. So once we have this outreach program where I am the speaker, so we pick up topics like emotional healing, inner healing, and meditation, and how to make it easy for people to pick it up in there. And you know, spirituality is something that appears very distant to many people because it may not look approachable. So I try to make it very simple so that it can be used in practical life, because I myself have actually been on a journey myself, okay, on a self-transformational journey for many, many years.
0: And that's a topic for another day, isn't it?
1: Of course.
0: Yeah,
1: yes,
0: absolutely.
1: Yes, yes.
0: That's great. So if somebody wants to be part and get into the sessions that you guys organize,
1: yeah,
0: is there a way to reach out to you?
1: Yeah, so I share flyers for that as well on social media. And I have another Instagram handle for that, The Journey Within.
0: Okay.
1: So I share my small snippets of talks and flyers or about the upcoming events that we are planning to hold. So people can definitely connect with that.
0: That's a lot you do along with work. So that's amazing. Now, where in India are you from, if I may ask?
1: I am actually from UP, but I have also lived for a long time in Bangalore. So
0: where do you call yourself from?
1: I don't know. I'm from India, that's it.
0: That's the most important thing. So where in UP? Because you don't have... Every city in India has a certain
1: dialect,
0: slang or a dialect. Like, agar main bolti main Mumbai se hun, to mera slang, it shows. Main Hindi mein baat karungi, to karega, aayega, jayega. It is very evident.
1: Yeah.
0: So UP, I don't see that in your...
1: No, I don't know why it is like that. But yeah, I don't have that accent or dialect, or even I wouldn't know the typical words of my own native place. I don't know why.
0: Because you haven't stayed. So what about Bangalore?
1: Bangalore was good. Yeah.
0: Yeah.
1: It's a very busy city.
0: It
1: just
0: is,
1: like Mumbai.
0: It?
1: Oh my God.
0: It has gone worse. I mean, in traffic wise, I'm not talking.
1: Of course, absolutely. The only USP of Bangalore is weather. Weather is perfect. Yeah.
0: Oh yeah, Bombay.
1: It's,
0: you can't.
1: It's unbeatable.
0: Yeah, absolutely. Bombay. I cannot talk about weather. Yeah. When so, winter for us in Bombay is from December to say mid February.
1: Yeah.
0: And we think that it's really cold because even if it drops down to 20-21 degrees. So we're like, oh, nice. It's nice and cold here.
1: Yeah.
0: So yeah, that I understand because throughout the year, it's crazy, crazy hot. Mm. That's amazing. And another, because you have so much to, you know, talk and so much to share, we will definitely continue with that. So before I get in more details, I would like my listeners to again listen to some amazing song. And trust me, these are my favorite songs. So if you're tuned in, you have to listen to it. So there you go. Enjoy the music.

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5: Welcome back to Namaste Cork, playing on 100.5 FM Community Radio. So we were talking to Anuradha before those amazing songs played. I just had one more question to ask Anuradha. Anuradha, what is keeping you busy these days? If you can just give it a little bit of your schedule.
6: So it's a combination of many things, really. So it's combines my passion, my skill, and also focuses on my personal growth. So I conduct painting sessions, art classes for children, adults, and I also offer one-on-one mentoring and counseling sessions for people who are going through any life challenges. So, okay.
5: That's great. So if somebody who's listening right now wants to be in touch with you, wants to get in touch with you, what will be the easiest, convenient way to contact you?
6: Instagram handle, The Journey Within.
5: The Journey Within. Perfect. That's amazing. Thank you so much, Anuradha. I mean, I should have another session with you just to talk about your spiritual journey and what all it involves and what brings you to a peaceful state of mind, because trust me, I need it with two kids. One of them is already a teenager. The other one is coming to close to be a teenager, a dog and a cat. So yeah, I definitely need to get onto that spiritual journey.
6: Absolutely.
5: Thank you, Anuradha. Now, a few things that are happening in Cork and in Ireland just wanted to give you a quick update on. So there is a thing called Bollywood Summer Splash, which is happening at the Kino Cork on the 6th of June. It sounds amazing because you'll have lots of DJs coming in and playing our rock on Desi music. I will definitely try to join. The other thing that I came across is the Samay Raina show. The comedian, the stand-up comedian, the unfiltered Samay Raina, he's coming to Dublin, not in Cork, but surely one day. He's coming to Dublin on the 13th of June. You can book tickets online. Apparently, his 8 p.m. show is sold out, but there are some still seats available for the 4 p.m. slot. Things that are happening here in Cork is the Ocean to City. I mean, I've seen hoardings about it everywhere, and it sounds amazing. It looks amazing. There'll be rowing races approximately happening, and there will be about 600 participants, 170 boats that are going to be there. So it's going to be one amazing event, and if you can go and catch a glimpse of it, I will definitely try to do that. The other thing that is happening tomorrow is the marathon, which is happening around the marina. So anybody wanting to travel to marina, just be a little careful because some roads will be blocked, you can watch the marathon, because it's a full marathon and a half marathon. And shouting out and all the best to all the people who are participating in the marathon. Now, while you are going towards marina, do enjoy the food in there. Now, I shouldn't be, but I'm trying to say, go to Stew Store. Okay. So that's happening. And one more amazing thing, which I will definitely be going to, is the Spike Island Fireworks Spectacle, which is happening this Sunday. It's happening at 10:45. So I tried to do a little bit of a research on that, and it is marking the anniversary of the Spike Island, which was handed over by the British to Ireland back. So yeah, those are the things that are happening over here in Cork. Do try and attend these events, because it just shows the vibrancy, the fun, and the excitement it brings along with it. So that's enough of me talking at the moment, so I need a break. How about we all listen to this amazing song? Please enjoy.

0: And welcome back. I hope you guys enjoyed that song. So with me now in studio is Dr. Lekha. Now, everybody knows Dr. Lekha from the Indian community, because whenever I said, oh, I'm getting Dr. Lekha, and everybody's like, oh, I know Dr. Lekha. So she's huge here in Cork. I don't want to spoil her introduction. I would want her to introduce herself and give her credentials on her own, because she's amazing at everything she does. Over to you, Dr. Lekha.
1: Thanks, Farhana. So I'm a Corkonian since 2008, and I'm a microbiologist by profession, a dancer by passion, and I'm a social worker by nature, at a point by chance. And recently I kind of introduced myself into politics as well. So I'm kind of trying to get hold of myself, to be honest. I have to say that. But I like to, I feel life is an adventure. So I like to kind of try different things. Explore.
0: That's the reason I did not want to introduce you, because I wouldn't have been able to sum it up, I swear to God. And you did a fantastic job. So 2008, so like you are a veteran, I would say. Like, yeah, you have seen Cork change.
1: So many changes.
0: And you have seen so many Indians coming in, struggling, going about it.
1: Exactly.
0: So what were your initial struggles?
1: So I came with my husband. So I came here with my spouse. So he was working in university as a program manager. And I actually wanted to pursue my higher studies. I did my master's back in India in biochemistry. And I actually took a break from my education. So when I came here, I thought, okay, why not just try to pursue that? I literally knocked who are the supervisors that they would know in microbiology department at university and biochemistry. I literally knocked every door asking for an appointment and asking if there's a funding and all that. And then when I got an opportunity, I jumped I gave it all, and I did my PhD. So I graduated in 2013. And since then I've been here.
0: Oh, wow.
1: I just took a break actually for 1 year, but then I thought Cork was calling me, so I just came back.
0: That's amazing. And you said microbiology is, and now if I'm not wrong, you're teaching as well?
1: Yes, so I'm a technical officer at the School of Microbiology. Not everyone would know what a technical officer does, so I'd like to just...
0: Least of all me.
1: So basically, I was a researcher and I was working in a couple of postdoc opportunities. And our technical officer is completely, I would say, a different kind of role, wherein the technical skills what you have in microbiology, like, and you also have a student engagement. So you teach students in the labs. So they learn their basic how to handle stuff, how to handle bacteria, how to handle fungi, anything for that matter. That's the thing what they teach, and how to identify them as well. Not all bacteria are the same, just like how not all human beings are the same.
0: Okay, so fantastic.
1: Just teaching them how to identify them, how to identify, how to test certain compounds, whether the bacteria dies or not. So those kind of small, basic things. So those are
0: that's
1: basic technical skill. So, and I also... and then also organize the labs for them. And that's something, and also how students face, what are the challenges they face. They kind of come and talk to you, okay, we didn't get this, so can you just help us out? You know, those kind of things. And overall, you might think we work only during term time because students are only during that, but no.
0: It's a misconception.
1: It's a misconception, to be honest, because we also take up other roles like having health and safety in the thing. So seeing whether everything is safe, you know, for the entire year, in fact.
0: Absolutely.
1: Also doing chemical inventory, seeing what chemicals goes with what, because it's not easy. You can't just put two things and, you know.
0: It's a health risk also. Exactly. And you're responsible for many children.
1: Many things. So we do those kind of things, you know, whenever we get time. We also support research. So other people would want our technical skills.
0: Mm-hmm.
1: So we kind of say, okay, well, I know this. I can help you out. So during the summer break, I do that.
0: Volunteering? Is that voluntary?
1: No. So the research people would need something like, for example, molecular. I'm not going very detailed. So
0: please.
1: DNA.
0: DNA.
1: Okay. Yes. So if someone wants just to get DNA, mm-hmm. I do it for them.
0: Oh, okay.
1: Okay. That's their research part. So I kind of help them so that I assist them during the summer break. So that's one kind of thing. If someone needs help in microscope, just to see, okay, I need some help with the staining, how to identify this bacteria, mm-hmm. I kind of help that time.
0: Okay.
1: So that's my summer time
0: project.
1: So I kind of do that to help them out.
0: So with so much happening,
1: yeah.
0: And it takes a lot of time, how did you... What made you pursue your passion so... And when I'm talking about pursue your passion... It's just not that you have a small group. I know Atma as a huge group,
1: yeah.
0: and there are many students associated yeah. with it. How do you get time, and what pushed you to that? First question.
1: So, I'm a classical dancer myself. I'm a Bharatanatyam dancer since the age of 4.
0: So, I need to stop you there. Now, because when people talk about, in general, the concept about
1: yeah.
0: Indian dancing is Bollywood and... the people group dancing, but India has so much more in terms of classical form of dancing.
1: Yeah.
0: So can you just give a little bit about
1: yes.
0: that?
1: Yes. So very good question. The first thing which I want to say to the audience, Bollywood is not a genre of dance.
0: Thank you.
1: And I have to make that clear. And just because every time whenever people communicate with me or just message me, can you do this Bollywood dance? I said, we don't have a Bollywood dance. Bollywood are just songs from Hindi movies. Okay, the movies which are there. Now we have Malayalam, which is Mollywood. We have Tollywood. We have different
0: yeah.
1: woods.
0: So, yeah.
1: But people just think it's Bollywood. Mm-hmm. Bollywood is not a genre.
0: Yeah.
1: And I always tell that in all the events because I make sure that people get that.
0: Agreed.
1: Yeah. And... India has 8 different classical dance forms. So I'm a Bharatanatyam dancer, which is from the south. Then we have Mohiniyattam, we have Kathak, we have from different regions.
0: Odisha, yes, yes.
1: You know, and we have Kuchipudi.
0: Kuchipudi, yes.
1: You know, Kathakali. So all these are dance forms, classical dance forms. You have a dance form even from the northeast.
0: Yeah.
1: You know. From that side.
0: From Manipur, yes, exactly.
1: You know,
0: yes.
1: all those. Are, then we have folk dances. Now, folk dances
0: Punjabis,
1: are some...
0: like
1: yes,
0: Marathi.
1: Bhangra, Lavani.
0: Lavani.
1: All those are folk dances of India. I also do Karagam, which is a folk dance. So, where you have a pot on the head, you balance it. You know?
0: Mm.
1: Those are folk dances of India. And you have a street dance called Kuttu. Which is very famous in South India.
0: Which is the swords and everything. Is that
1: no, one? That's martial arts.
0: Ah,
1: that's Kalaripayattu.
0: Okay, okay.
1: Yeah, so it's like, then you have all this Dandiya, Garba,
0: yes,
1: all those are folk dances. So you take any song from a Hindi movie, which is a Bollywood movie, it's not a Bollywood dance. It can be any genre of dance there.
0: Yeah, and then...
1: You might be doing Bhangra. You might be doing... Even Garba, you might be doing a Lavani, you know. So that is something which I want to tell the audience. Moving to my dance team, I started this in 2018. My passion was there, you know, since I came. But then because I was pursuing my PhD and I didn't see any platform for the rest of the students of the graduates of UCC. And in 2018... I saw there was a lot of interest with the Indian students,
0: mm-hmm.
1: But they didn't have a space. They didn't have a platform to actually display their dance form.
0: So, so I when was you're like, talking about Indian students, they're talking about Indian students from all across India. So they would be doing different types of dance forms.
1: Exactly.
0: Correct?
1: You know,
0: okay.
1: So I wanted to tap that, you know, opportunity. And I thought, okay, why not just start with just, you know, doing some dance, learning, practicing some dance just for some events, you know, and when they call us, we'll just, you know, just showcase it.
0: Yeah.
1: And then we had World Music Day, which was organized in Fitzgerald Park. And they contacted us, do you want to just, you know, showcase that? I said, why not? So we were, we started off with around six girls and six boys then. And they graduated. See, I get them only for a year because they finish their masters, people move on.
0: Mm-hmm.
1: And then a new batch comes, which actually changes the whole dynamics of the group.
0: Okay.
1: So like that, some years it would be brilliant, like we would have like so many, like this year is the
0: maximum.
1: We have around 42 43 of us in the team.
0: That's a big number, 42 43.
1: And everyone has a different talent to show, you know. And this year it's so beautiful. I mean, you will see from our show, which is coming up on the 28th of June. It's
0: and
1: called
0: where is it?
1: So it's in the Small Fit Theater in the Filkin Crane. And it's on the 28th of June. You are going to see the eras of Indian cinema. So basically, we'll start from 60s, 70s, where you're going to see a bit of classical dance.
0: Oh, I would love to see that.
1: Then semi-classical and then mujra.
0: Oh.
1: 80s. Now, mujra is a dance of...
0: Yes,
1: yeah. All those kind of dances you are going to watch. 80s, you're going to watch Indian disco.
0: Disco, yes.
1: 90s is romance era.
0: Absolutely.
1: So you might find some love there. Who knows? 2000s, we are going to do hip-hop, contemporary, and the street dance kuttu. Then we are going to give you a surprise, a finale performance. So if you're really want to see something from India, that how the era of Indian cinema evolved, that's where you'll have to come.
0: That is very
1: exciting.
0: On the
1: 28th of June
0: at 5:30. 28th of June, 5:30. Where is it?
1: At the Filkin Crane at Smurfit Theatre, Shandon.
0: And is there a way to get the tickets for it?
1: Yes, so it's in their website. You know, Filkin Crane has a box office, so it's just there. It's called Rangmanch. The show is called Rangmanch. Rangmanch is actually created. The name came up from one of my team member, and we just loved it.
0: I love the name Rangmanch.
1: Because Rangmanch is rang is color, and manch is stage. So the stage is full of colors. So each year we are going to have different shows.
0: Mm.
1: Last year we had Folk Dances of India. This year it's the era of Indian cinema. Who knows what we'll put up next year?
0: This sounds really exciting. I am definitely coming, and I will definitely be watching all the students.
1: It'll be great.
0: Because I was just talking before that, you know, I saw you guys on Facebook, and I was trying because I said, look, I need to learn how to dance, and I have two left feet, by the way. So I was like, no, I'll just give it a try. So I came across one of your students, Rohan,
1: yeah.
0: And he tried his best to teach me. He was amazing, but unfortunately, I was not the one that he could mold into. Now, if anybody wants to, is there a Facebook page? Is there an Insta page that this event of yours is being...
1: Yes. So it's on our Insta page, Atma_Indian_Dance_Troupe. So all you just put Atma Indian Dance, it's going to come up. And we also run workshops leading to the show. So we had a couple of workshops last month. And there's one workshop just coming up as well leading to the show. So if you want to learn some dance, that's where you have to come.
0: And is there particular days that you are doing this, or is it yourself who's teaching it?
1: No, we have a brilliant team. I have to say they are my backbone, the backbone of Atma. We have a couple of choreographers, assistant choreographers. Our main choreographer is gone for her maternity leave.
0: Oh, so all the best.
1: She's So she's taking a break.
0: And she's delivering a dancer.
1: She's delivered, actually.
0: Oh. So another member of your team.
1: Yeah, another member of my team. So she's coming back to us the half of, from July. So it's, she's our main choreographer. And we have Dia, who's our assistant choreographer. We have Lilia. And all our different
0: genres
1: of dance. We have Dia, we have Lilia, we have Janvi, and we have Aparna, we have Swarupa. So we have our angel. So we have six choreographers.
0: Big shout out to all of you girls.
1: And I have to say thanks to them and also to my social media team, because they actually are like, what ideas are, they bring to me different ideas each day. Why don't we promote Wrong Munch like this? Why don't we promote this? I said, go ahead, girls, because that's your platform. And to me, Atma is not just building your passion. It has always been about their personality development and the teamwork.
0: That's amazing. And just, I have so many questions, but I'm so limited on time. But I'll ask you one question. If somebody wants to learn the Kathak form or the different form, Bharatanatyam,
1: yeah,
0: is there a particular space or is there classes that you conduct or any one of your talented teams conduct, and how one gets involved?
1: For Kathak, as I said, our main choreographer, so she's a Kathak exponent, and she is taking classes on her own. It's called Kathak and Cox, so she's actually built her own kind of team.
0: Oh, nice.
1: And I'm one of the disciples of her. So I learned Kathak from her.
0: So the mentor has become mentee. Yeah.
1: Yes. So I learned, and in this age, I don't think for dance is an age. That's another thing.
0: Absolutely.
1: So
0: not.
1: I'm pursuing now, it's my third year pursuing Kathak with her. So she is for Kathak. Then we have Janvi, who does Bharatanatyam. We have Lilia, who does contemporary. So we have different.
0: So how do people get in touch with them?
1: So all the details would be in the Insta page. So okay, once they get, if they email, there's an email thing, or even direct message on the Insta, then we'll get back to them.
0: That's amazing. Now, it's I don't know whether you can call it a question or not, but I have read somewhere, I've heard somewhere, that if you learn the basic forms of dancing, like your Kathak and your Bharatanatyam, it only helps you with your other forms of dances. Is that because it makes your body move in a certain way or harmony? Is that correct or am I wrong there?
1: Yes, no, you're perfectly right, actually, because they help in your emotions. You have to connect your audience through emotions and also the footwork, So your leg will speak. Your eyes should speak.
0: And is that Bharatanatyam or?
1: So your Bharatanatyam is the entire, you have your emotions going up, your eyes would speak, and your feet would speak. In Kathak, it's mostly the footwork.
0: Ah.
1: So there's a difference in each classical dance.
0: So what is Hema Malini and her daughters into? Like, what kind of a form of dance is that? I'm sounding very ignorant, but I just want to know.
1: Now, my knowledge is right, because I'm more into she has done both. She has done Bharatanatyam and Kathak.
0: Perfect.
1: I don't know about a daughter. Sorry.
0: That's fair enough. Now, as I said, I have multiple questions for all of them, both of them. But I will bring in another session with just Dr. Lekha. Thank you so much for coming in, girls and ladies and whatever. I call myself a girl, so let's call it girl. Thank you so much for listening to us, and thank you so much for coming. And we'll see you next Saturday. Don't forget to tune in, and we'll just play one last song to end the show. Enjoy your Saturday.

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Míle fáil to roi from Mara Derrin. Padraig is on sound for me again, Barra here on Speaking Away. And I think I have a nice programme lined up for you. Isn't it, Lundby? When I got out of bed this morning, my bedroom is in the back of the house, and the back of the house doesn't get the sun until later on, so it was cold getting out of the bed. But I said, you know, Buekas Morla Diag or Federum, Iri Machas and Lava, Isamacosa, Akur Urlur Lar. Does many a person cannot get out of bed? And we think of these people and of you if you're knocked out at the moment or anything. We think of you and hope you enjoy our music of programme. Now, what else? Well, I went around to the front of the house then. There was the sunshine and it was lovely to be in the front of the house. Should I move the bed to the front? Well, I'd have to do it every second, every second season or whatever. Anyway, and Kjol, today I'm bringing you music from three CDs that were launched in Cork in the last couple of months. And who are they at all? Well, there's Under the Stairs with Owen O'Reavig and Paddy McCarthy. And Tis Many a Wild Night, a Kaylee group, a very lovely music. And Ger Wolf then, of course, had for another launch of his lovely CD, Songs from the Freeman's Journal. So, Tasuligum, Gumunish of Tanavas and Glar. I know that Catherine Murphy is listening, and she sent in a message last week at the last minute, and jeepers, I messed up her message. But Gurmahagat, Catherine, I know you're a regular listener. And there's another guy there. And yesterday morning I told him, Brown Don, I said, button up your shirt there, you must be feeling the cold. No, he says, I'm strong. So Brown Don Donahue, a regular listener, and he particularly likes listening to the music in the evening time when he's taking a rest, and he finds it very relaxing. So Gramahagat to Brown Don. Brown Don, he likes to be known as Brown Don Couple of Fucker. In actual fact, he knows a lot more than the Cooper of Fucker, but he wants to help you along if you are struggling in a bit with your Gaeilge. Kjol, what about a bit of Kjol? Well, I mentioned there a Kaylee group. They launched a CD earlier this year. "'Twas Many a Wild Night." And the musicians were Alan Finn, Joanne Quirk, Paul Clesham and Fionn O'Hanlon. And they're going to start the programme for us with a couple of slides. If I had a wife, my goodness, what would you do at all? What would you do without her? Scully's Slide and the Clean Gutter Slide. Strange names. A regulation yule, a fadig.

where the train used to run. Now, Donal, I'd say, was using his imagination because the blooming thing closed down in 1932, long before your time, Donal. But you wrote a lovely little song, and that's what we're going to play for you now. The Cork Black Rock Passage Line, that opened 1850. It closed in, it went from Passage onto Crosshaven in 1904, and it closed in 1932. But it's nice to have the song, and of course, nicer still if you're able, if you have the legs for the lovely walk all the way from Blackrock down along the line, down to Passage and down and further. So here we have Donal Dalton telling us about where the train used to run.

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1: Nor of all your fadden coalition, on Druyiske, 'twas many a wild night. And that CD was launched here in Cork a couple of months ago. I'm sure they're doing well because the music is lovely and they deserve to be supported. Because I suppose it's all right to say, being Kjol Gadas, but wouldn't it be lovely if you had it at home yourself and you could play it anytime you wished? It is many a wild night. And in that particular track, I think each musician was given the opportunity to show his or her worth. And they're either gahaling or fad. So now we the Dalregan Ishkadi Dromella Hugand the sunny banks. Is it the Bank of Ireland or the AIB or Sunny Banks, the banks of the river, Nilisigwing, at Tankyol Aniasica, and there are two principal musicians there on this CD playing concertina and fiddle. The Kjoltori would be Edel Fox on the concertina, and she comes from Sraden de Carrick. Sraden de Carrick, Cundé and Clare, Milltown, Malbay. And the fiddle player would be Neil Byrne, a name I always associate with the County Wicklow, Cundé Kilmantan. But Neil Byrne is from, he's from Portlariga, and he plays on the fiddle, and he's an outstanding Kjoltor, as you will hear. The third musician supporting, and very well, lovely, gentle playing, is Quivino Faril, Far Kjoltor on Ryan, Gwende Portlariga. That Cadian Kjolta could doing, that couple of reels could doing, McKenna Country, Breffni O'Reilly, and The Meadow.

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Rodí a bhí trí chéle, we're kind of all upset, really kind of puzzled in a bit of a mess. Yeah. Ach an focal a bar lower fadna an ardul. ANORDUFADAIL. An ardul. And it meant disorderly or chaotic. So ma vintus a kind task grailing led the card the fin glihe is fe the letter ra nor even glihe an ardul. Especially the fechant or cover shin, fuckled shin. Well, it's feather raw, girl, virtuation, trador, or Cork City Community Radio, I guess, imprimatur, marshin, and vocal an or dool. No, I'm sure the scholars would give me a lot of uses for an as an opening word. Pishkele, what else was on at the weekend? We Rodeller Schulig in Derry Shachtana, and it was not on or dool. It was not Trichele, and there was no Kirhulig Dullish. And that was an event in the Spalpeen Fánach, I guess, Cadavir Schul. Do you know when people are getting on in life, why do they celebrate it, you know? That you're getting on in life, that the years are piling up. Well, Peshkele, the be Kilur Anavura Fad, Eg Mach Lina, Tishin Eileen, Mavan Kelita, Erlina Fearing, and the Fadden Lanish, Nadia Ganoka Hucht, Ach Mach Le, Agus Lumsfein, Eileen, Agus Barrow Creve, Mach Ling, Isha, Dunica, Agus V. Dunica, Kilura, Quagablin. 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Peshkele, the Cogardicus Liam or Dunica, I guess, Cogardicus Dunica, I guess, Jacinta, I guess, Anishta, Peace Secure Gum Dive, and Peace Secure Cadela, Ach, and Spalpeen Farnock, Eitlis Seamus, Obyoglich.

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2: It's Misha Moira. 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I'm the Shanachie Corky, the Cork storyteller. 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
4: Tread our Cork City Community Radio, Padraig and Sound, agus Mara e Caint. Agus Anishta, I'm bringing you some Kjol Erinbia Billen. Tan blin to fada on or head vulisle. On or Rivig, you rev shach and a laddin goblin the Agdisha and home daring, Akvish Nubedani Soiga, Agus Efen, Agzahar, Mihal or Rivig, a den of Kuel Piba, Darno Pishkin, the Kur Owen, Agus Johnny McCarthy, Christian Deluyuskum, or file the DNA, and this is a very valuable addition to the store of pipe recordings that I have at home, and I play a pipe music practically every program is doing them. Johnny McCarthy on a violin door or fade about a year being say Mooney Kjol in some Skull Kjol and Munster under the Munster Technology University in Skull Kjol there in Sullivan's Quay. Sin Johnny McCarthy agus Owen Rivig is far dainte people in Ainish le blinte agus bein seg shenam e fein agus Johnny bein seg shenam gachi hadair dien is oilem in sin corner house bar no ni heim seg gudi te hitarna de ganam ar ni olem ag bekartam dul agus fehig eishtert agus ig been 10 of us in Gjol. Morris Cart Dutcher Freshen, Dulgadian Corner House Bar, Ihadair Dean, being Johnny McCarthy on, I guess Owen or Rivig. No, ni God, Dave Dull and Tachtin Shambar Tashi der Druiske gum, and Tiddler and Druiske under the stairs. Ni under the stars, and ish, but under the stairs. I guess ni other kin fagger Ronnick Shidishin, Bedergar Malo, just of a Cuan sa cool ride mar derfa. A ta couplet polka ca doing Eileen Buckley's Fancy, Lee Hands and the Gypsy Polka.

Kill all in your fad and shin Erin B. Bullen, a go on a reavig, I guess Erin Biddle, a Johnny McCarthy. I guess a name of Slod V. Pat Herring, Herring, Erin Guitar, Gary O'Brien and the Bazooki, Cormac McCarthy and Piano, and MacDonald O'Fuelon, Erin Bazooki, Irish. 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So a Brown Don Tasurgum Gurhansha, Shin Lad, I can say Shansi good, a Behid Lord Tasquelge, Egan Kirkle Cora, in Sun Health Shop and Shin, or Sullivan's Key, got Madden Mart, Shan. Madden de Mart, Timple Hanigide, Hendike Clog, being Kirkle Cora, Annie Asserfad, in Sun Key Shop, Sullivan's Key. There no being Shoni Garrigalain, Erin Madden Kedina, I guess Yorish, Ehid Kedina. I guess Cadella should be in Cowan. It must in Lorlan, in Wilton, or in Dairdean, Timple of Hain, a Clog Lahurtra Shehain, a Bean or to Claru River, in Sna Lorlan Lee, New Bethesda's Cartaglach, the Currer in Lorlan, Sarah Dane to own, kind of a kint to make Caddish Sakagur. Card the Catagum Divinish. Oh, yes, well, we people in the Gwing, we fiddle the Gwing, we got Henry the Gwing, Gadisha, Achen Clarshuk. And of course, the clarsach, the harp, is our great national instrument, as well, of course, as the piabillin. So, Marlene Cassig and Chris Newman, this pair have been travelling. Well, mostly they're settled in England, but they do a lot of visits to the United States. And of course, they come back to Éireann, Uam Go Céile, Aspian Curramica Ciol, and they're widely acclaimed. So, from one of their CDs, the strange name, Firewire. On Dluyus Kishin, that piece of gum divinishita Ani Aserfad, what's it simply named, their own composition, The Lost Summer.

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2: 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Dan Tomek, Matarin, Taquig, Nomati Diag, Nubeda, Kerry Nomati Diag, Falkagring, I guess a big incident, Session, Shonish, big, and Trio Druisk, a Sholog, a Gorkig, Irina Blina, I guess a Gerwolf. A Grivishin, the Hanigme Druisk, Subala, and the other Kavur say, Akta Shanod Arnon, Terawala, Terawala. You'll remember, a lot of you will remember this here, the words, just a gentle little thing. It's a light-hearted match song. Dertur Gerhanik Che, Ohun Oak, Tir Connell, Tadavarig at the end. I guess when the Marga is the end to maybe the Delorate Law Hercule Ger Wolf. No, the CD with Ger Wolf is songs from Freeman's Balavurne collection. I guess how Oran Jahar Fad Erin Louis Kishaw and Clare Bugdale, Ashling Yal, Time Shim Colagus Marshin. No, Tashdil Fenig Ger. Scale ancient. I guess on the Kulturi being law of Ronahim or Derfa, current sheet Gamur, Leshen atmosphere on scale. The Kulturi Mar Ed Sullivan, Erin Vidal, Paul Frost, Erin Durd, Erin Double Bass, I guess Richard Lucy, Erin Muskie Kjol. Osha, Olive Maxivna, Erin Harmonium. I guess I kept a good in Nian Leger Bader, good Dagen Shishakinson, Cantrot, Coma, and Tauran and Thompson, Fanya Gallen Lee. I guess the young man is out there walking and he sits down next to this fair maiden, and it's a light hearted thing, but he gets the push off anyway. The sig and vridog shislem ash ervinshin glastan air. Eg magger lay, vistam we of gepras, marveni, not scarring lay. She dorchi lumse, imigum, agus fager shul me rake. She huingin ass and green letas, agus fanya gallon lay. Get away from me, you old rake, and look out there for the lovely sunshine and the lovely day. Fáinne Gaelan Lé ag Ger Wolfe.

Starting off there with Coldplay's Vida La Vida, which I believe is Life for Life or Live Life or something to that nature in Spanish. I'm not a Spanish speaker. And followed up, of course, by Walk on Life by Dire Straits. Two pieces of music that are, for me at least, forever changed by recent events. So if you'll indulge me with this first portion of this program, this is... well, you know what I say sometimes... Music can help when you're chewing through a bit of a problem or when you're a bit not, you know, firing on all cylinders. Well, this is helping me in getting over an unfortunate loss of someone that was incredibly dear to me. Unfortunately, lost their battle with a rather horrific disease. So I'm trying to cheer myself up. And hopefully, for anybody who's going through a similar unfortunate and unwelcome set of circumstances, maybe it'll help you too. They do say that you know, music is a good mood maker, good mood shaker, changer, something like that. Well, we'll test a theory here on 100.5 FM. So while, yes, this is normally a rock program and normally only ever gets to be that music for me, this is my little carve out for a Sunday evening. You'll have to allow me a little indulgence because this next piece is not a rock track, but it's one of those ones that it speaks to me for hope and a brighter future. Something by Yazoo, I think Donald will probably correct me, but I do believe that the keyboardist or synth player from Depeche Mode actually was part of this group. But someone smarter than me will probably text me on 085-124-1616. Jeez, I had to remember that one. You're listening anyway to Rock All. Hope to keep you entertained for the next hour and hopefully cheer you up.

The first time I actually heard that song, more recently, oddly enough, was from a TV series. And it was played towards the end of the fifth season, where all of the sort of, we'll say, the climax of the whole series, because the previous four seasons had led up to this sort of fifth season closer. I'm not sure what you would describe it, but the song was definitely one of hope in times of hopelessness. And it kind of stuck in my head for one of those reasons, and also, of course, because I've always had a deep love for synthesizers, and that kind of music has always been something I've gravitated to over the years. Maybe it's why I like the 80s music so much. But I wanted to play that because it's one of those ones, I guess music is a form of therapy, I don't know. I'm going to jump into another one, and this will bring it to an end. Well, rather, brings all sadness to an end, I would hope. But I guess this will serve as a reminder that, you know, you're not alone out there. And if you have lost somebody, I would want to stress that fact. There's many supports and such, but I want to dedicate this piece of music to my big sister, who is unfortunately no longer with me. And anybody that's ever had to know cancer in their family will know exactly how that feels, because it seems to touch everybody, no matter how rich you are, how poor you are, where you are, what kind of person you are, or your background. It just seems to be indiscriminate and touches everybody with tragedy. And I know my family unfortunately can't hear this broadcast because they live in another county over, but Louise, wherever you are, I am thinking of you and I love you very much. And this is for you.

And welcome back. 20 minutes past 5 o'clock on this very warm Sunday evening. And thank you for indulging me if you've been listening for the past 20 minutes, but that was something I just needed to do. It's just not many outlets do I have to, I suppose, express this my love for music, the love for the different songs that I play, the different tracks that I pick. And each piece of music I've listened to over the years has always had one influence on me or another. And different radio stations that I listened to growing up have affected that. And some music I have that would have been what my dad would have loved when he was a kid, when he was my age. And of course, he listened on cassette tape or A-track or just shortwave radio. And then some stuff is a bit more modern. And for the most part, when I, you know, I sit down on my Sunday evenings here, I'm digging through for the, you know, the over the week, and I'm trying to go which song do I fit where, and try to shuffle things around, and trying to get things into their segments and everything. And it's a lot of similar tracks. You might have noticed. Because I wasn't alive back then to really appreciate the wider selection that my mum, dad, and so on would know. That being said, I am always on the lookout for tracks, and sometimes people drop them into my lap. Sometimes people will say, "Hey, here's a track I think you will like." And sometimes I just hear it on the radio, as I happen to be traveling to Waterford or to Wexford, Galway, or even up to Belfast or Dublin or wherever I'm out and about. This one, because hey, we all travel by cars, right? This one is just what I needed.

Just What I Need, indeed. And let's just call that one a musical gap, shall we? A nice little segue between some of the more sad things I could think about, but also the silver lining that's in every cloud out there. So the rays of sunshine, the rays of hope, and the feeling that music can make you feel better if you listen to it. Now, last week when I was... No, well, I won't say last week exactly because I wasn't here, but the last live show I did, at least, at the very, very end of the broadcast, I did promise that there was a piece of music that I would play. Unfortunately, due to a little technical hiccup, my playout disconnected from the desk. Go figure. A technical hiccup on this show? Nah, say it ain't so. Jenny, is that you?

And the time is 5:30 on this lovely Sunday afternoon. Sunday summer afternoon. That's a song I keep meaning to add to my collection. I keep forgetting to play it. Go figure. But if anybody says that Ireland is not having a summer, I invite them to bear witness, because I have, in my living memory, not seen a summer where we have consistently temperatures north of 25 Celsius. I don't think I've seen the temperature dip below 18 in my car the entire summer so far. And that is saying something, because this is the temperature when you're driving, not when you're parked. I never have I been so happy that my car has air conditioning. And if you have a car without air conditioning, my condolences, because it can be extremely unpleasant, as I certainly remember growing up. Anyway, that was 867-5309. No, not the number for the station, but rather that was the eponymous track by Tommy Two-Tone. A track that is probably single-handedly responsible for the United States telephone numbering system getting those 555 numbers that they started using in motion pictures and in plays and such ever since, precisely to stop accidentally dialing somebody else's number in error. Probably by coincidence, somebody will probably have a number that gets read out. It happens now and then. And actually, sometimes the TV producers do it deliberately, hoping that somebody might notice it's a real number and actually call in. And one of the TV series that did that was actually called 24. You're listening to Rock All, the rock show here with Dave for this lovely Sunday. I'm going to jump over to some Chris Rea. This one, of course, I will say is for you, Donald, if you are listening, because I know you happen to be a big fan of Chris Rea. Not only is he driving home for Christmas and looking for summer, but he also loves Julia.

Chris Rea. We will come back to him shortly afterwards, but I'm going to go to another favourite artist of mine. This gentleman is probably the... would I say the world most famous, world-renowned, certainly very well-known for his absolute, how would I say, precision sharpness or precision skills when it comes to percussion. The one and only Phil Collins.

And welcome back. It's 5:15, which means it's almost time for me to go, sadly. Don't worry, though. I will be joined, or rather, will be followed very shortly by the very excellent Sporting Cork. So whatever has been going on during the week, I'm sure you're about to find out if you haven't been paying attention to the news already. I'm going to kick the music going. Jeez, I'm losing my ability to speak, and that's normally something that only happens when I'm in Germany for too long. This one is something of a classic. It's called Part 2. I've never heard Part 1. I don't think they ever play it, but this is Pink Floyd.

looking for the summer, isn't he always? But sure, all he has to do is look out the window. In fact, I'm looking out the window right now and it feels, even though it's a little overcast, it still feels like the sun's splitting the rocks. It's 5 minutes of six. It is coming to the end of my day for today, but I will be handing you over after this piece of music to the Sporting Cork for all of the latest news, and I'll get to enjoy that on the way home. So from me to you, good night, good afternoon, good evening, everything else. And if you're feeling like you've been touched by cancer, because it is one of those horrifically insidious diseases, do remember that there are places like Ark House in Cork that are always there to provide support. Hats off to them. It's not an easy thing to do, but someone's got to do it. So, cheerio.

Big thank you to Darren there for news at the top of the hour. You're listening to Cork City Community Radio. My name is Brenda, and from 1 to 2, it's Screen Connections, where we look at some music from the movies. And today I'm going to look at director Rob Reiner. I don't think people are as familiar with the name as they should be, because he's probably directed at least one of your top 10 films. He has collaborated with writer Aaron Sorkin. He has worked with, Stephen King. And he has also directed some of the most iconic romantic comedies. So I'm going to start off with one of his earlier films, which is not very well known. It's an early 1980s kind of teen comedy starring John Cusack. It's a film called The Sure Thing. And from that, I've got the track Dance Hall Days by Wang Chung. So starting off strong with the 80s to get us underway today.